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6: Averted. I'm Lisa Lacerra, Fox News. The U.S. military says it successfully defeated attempted attacks by Iran across the Middle East.
7: U.S. Central Command says Iran launched several ballistic missiles toward regional neighbors. However, all failed to hit their intended targets, explaining two Iranian missiles fired at Kuwait fell short or broke apart en route, and three missiles launched at Bahrain were immediately intercepted. U.S. forces also shot down three one-way attack drones launched by Iran towards civilian mariners that were rightfully transitioning regional waters. The agency goes on to say it conducted self-defense strikes on an Iranian military ground control station on Kashim Island, noting no U.S. personnel were harmed and forces remain vigilant and ready to defend against unwarranted Iranian aggression during the ongoing ceasefire.
6: Fox's Kristen Goodwin. This comes as President Trump says talks with Iran continue. A handful of states holding primaries tonight. In California, people are casting votes for governor. Well, there's a primary battle for mayor of Los Angeles.
8: Democratic incumbent Karen Bass is fighting to keep her job, pushing back on claims that California's largest city has deteriorated under her watch. She's locked in a tight race with former reality TV star Spencer Pratt, who has gained popularity and outraised Bass in a last-minute push.
6: Fox's Jonathan Hunt in New Jersey, where polls closed about an hour ago. Democrat Rebecca Bennett has won the Democratic primary in the 7th Congressional District. She'll face Republican Tom Kaine Jr. in November. Kaine has missed numerous House votes due to an undisclosed illness. He released a statement today saying he would be back to work soon. President Trump has tapped Federal Housing Finance Director Bill Pulte as the Acting Director of National Intelligence, replacing Tulsi Gabbard, who resigned last month after her husband's cancer diagnosis. 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
9: WMAL News Time is 9:02. I'm Jason Athenson. Federal law enforcement agencies say they're ready to keep Freedom 250 events safeguarded this summer.
10: You are going to see a large amount of law enforcement over this 250th celebration. U.S. Capitol Police Chief Michael Sullivan. While National Guard members will remain on D.C. streets, Commanding General Leland Blanchard noting their impact so far.
11: Our guardsmen have been out on the street providing medical assistance for more than 430 folks. We have helped reunite 23 lost minors, intervene to stop more than 180 assaults in progress.
10: While the FBI's Darren Cox reminds the public,
12: D.C. is a no-fly zone for drones.
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9: Months after she swore not to take sides in the Montgomery County executive race, Council President Natalie Fani Gonzalez is taking sides.
13: And with that final vote, the council has approved the FY27 operating budget.
14: The contentious budget battle proved to be a deal breaker for Fani Gonzalez, who now accuses two of her candidate colleagues of playing politics. She tells Bethesda Today Will Jawando was too willing to use reserve funds to pay for programs, and that Andrew Friedson only engaged to protect items he wanted from being cut. That leaves Evan Glass, who Fani Gonzalez praises for building consensus and helping to get the budget passed. She says Glass earned her endorsement. John Matthews on WMAL and WMAL.com.
9: President Trump has signed a revised version of an executive order aimed at addressing the cybersecurity threats of artificial intelligence.
15: The order was signed privately, and according to reports, it features less advanced government scrutiny. Under the scaled-back version of the order, AI companies will be asked to submit their new models to a voluntary government review 30 days before releasing them to the public, while an earlier draft called for as much as 90 days in advance. The signing comes after Trump reportedly participated in a small, high-level meeting at the White House on Monday regarding the order. I'm Matt Mattinson.
9: That's the latest news. I'm Jason Nathanson for WMAL.
16: On the Beltway, Virginia side, no issues on the in loop or on the out loop. On the Maryland side, in Prince George's County and in Montgomery County, you're not hitting the brakes on the in loop or on the out loop. Staying in Montgomery County on 270 between the Beltway and Frederick, clear on the northbound side and on the southbound side. Into Prince George's County between the two beltways, no delays on the BW Parkway or 95 between Washington and Baltimore. And on Route 50 in Prince George's County between the Beltway and the Bay Bridge, you're good to go on the eastbound side and on the westbound side. And now from GarageDoorRepair.com to WMAL Weather Channel Forecast.
17: Clear skies tonight, low of 57 degrees for your Wednesday, sunny high of 82.
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26: It's Tuesday night. Let's jump right into it. A little bit later on in the show, our National Park Series continues.
0: And did you know that there is a national park dedicated to the first ladies of the United States? We'll get into that in hour number two. And, of course, your open phones in hour number three. But this first hour, we're going to lead off with the Ebola outbreak spreading through the Democratic Republic of Congo. 321 cases, 166 more cases are suspected, 49 confirmed deaths. They're calling this one of the most deadliest outbreaks of Ebola. To talk about it is a woman who is well known. She has appeared in the Netflix documentary Pandemic, How to Prevent an Outbreak. She is also an infectious disease epidemiologist at the Harvard Balfour Center, Saira Madad. Dr. Saira Madad, welcome to America at Night. Thanks for joining us.
2: Thanks for having me on.
0: Let's first talk about the conditions in the Congo and the cultural issues when it comes to all of this, because one of the hardest things, it seems, in treating this is a number of things going on in the Congo, and that is the lack of trust with the citizens and the government. Talk about that for a moment.
2: Yeah, absolutely. Well, I'll first start off by sharing that, you know, the Ebola outbreak remains quite serious. We're starting to get a bit of a clearer picture. You know, today the World Health Organization shared some great insights and lowered the case count because the suspected cases, which were a large number as testing continues, were found to not necessarily have Ebola, but malaria, typhoid, and other infectious diseases that's more endemic and prevalent in that area. So that's a bit of a good news, but this is not a victory lap. There's still a lot that has to be done, and there's multiple epicenters. And so what's complicating and challenging in this current outbreak is that there's, first, a lot of cross-border spread. There's lots of healthcare workers infections, which is extremely unfortunate and a huge red flag to many of us. And it's also happening in a conflict-affected region where you also have a humanitarian crisis unfolding among so many other complexities. You mentioned, and we'll talk about some of the traditional burial risks that is complicating the matter, because when we talk about Ebola, this is a high-consequence infectious disease, meaning that it has a high case fatality rate, if you get it, and dying is quite high. And one of the times you're most infectious is, unfortunately, when the individual has expired. Their blood is teeming, with the virus. And so when you have these burial practices of washing, kissing, holding the body, that is a potential means of transmitting the virus. And so there is that risk, of spread during traditional burials. And that's why you need to have dignified burials and have that conversation with the family and friends. So there's a lot of, deep challenges. And then you've mentioned, obviously, a lot of trust issues as well that's complicating the matter. So there's obviously a lot to talk about, but one of the things that I'll just quickly mention and then, happy to take additional questions is, this is not just a infectious disease response. This is a cultural and trust issue that's complicating this medical crisis. And so when you're looking at conflict and displacement coupled with poverty as well as past trauma, this is really causing this unfortunate outbreak just to continue on. So there's a lot that has to happen.
0: Yeah, I want to go back and just point out to what you mentioned. One of the cultural differences is during funerals in the Congo, it's a celebration of life, and they touch the body, they kiss the body, and you're saying that somebody who died of Ebola, that's when they're most infectious. And so the people, while put it during the funerals, it is considered a super spreader event in a sense.
2: That's correct. So traditional burial rituals can become high-risk transmission events because, as I mentioned, they involve washing, touching, kissing, or preparing the body. And these rituals are deeply meaningful for family and friends. And so the response here has to really be trauma-informed and with compassion. You can't just dismiss and say, well, we're going to go ahead and bury this in a way that is safe. It really needs to be a dignified burial process. And the goal here is dignified burial and protecting families while respecting grief and faith and cultural practices. And this is a challenge outbreak after outbreak as it relates to Ebola. And that's where having community trust is just so, so important. And what you're seeing right now play out is that, there is that trust issue, which is becoming extremely challenging. That's, translating into family and friends even burning Ebola treatment centers because they're not getting their loved one who has expired back to them for the burial process that they prefer. And so having that trust, having that communication is so essential. And the most important thing is that this is a regional and community, solution. This is not, someone coming from overseas kind of dictating their response. This is very much boots on the ground, trusted messengers in their community that can have these conversations. And we obviously want to supplement that with international and regional support that's happening right now.
0: Doctor, you mentioned some of the aid workers are getting sick. How is that possible?
2: Yeah, so, Ebola is called a disease of compassion and caregiving because, when we talk about Ebola spreading, it is through close contact, through, bodily fluids or contaminated objects. And so when someone is giving care to an individual who's affected with Ebola, the chances of them getting exposed to those bodily fluids is quite high or contaminated surfaces, and then they get it. And so caregivers really have been one of the high-risk groups of getting Ebola, especially healthcare workers, right, because they're caring for these individuals. I want to also mention, females. If you look at the demographics of who gets Ebola more often in terms of gender, you're seeing females a lot of times get Ebola more often because they are the primary caregivers. And that really shows you why it's really important to not only have a trauma-informed care, but understand the statistics and the data behind, how is it spreading? And it's because we know this is a caregiving, it's a disease of also caregiving, you want to target that.
0: Dr. Syra Madad is with us, infectious disease epidemiologist at the Harvard Belfour Center. Doctor, the United States pulled out of the World Health Organization. We also defunded a lot of the USAID. How much of that pullback by the U.S. is hampering some of these efforts?
2: Yeah, well, I think two things can be true at the same time. One, the U.S. walking away from its responsibility from a global health security standpoint is deeply troubling and certainly has added fuel to the fire in this outbreak. Had we continued to provide investment in global health security, ensuring that we have a good CDC workforce that is strong, we would have certainly been able to help in this outbreak much earlier, provide the support that they need. That's not to say we're not providing support now. You're hearing the United States government providing not just funding, but also backing up research and sending CDC staff boots on the ground, which is great. So two things could be true at the same time. We are providing support. There's a lot of great people working on the ground, a lot of these colleagues that I know myself, so I want to make sure that their service that they're providing at the international scale gets recognized. But at the same time, the federal government cutting back on the funding and the workforce here domestically and the funding internationally and these infrastructures that we need from a global health security standpoint is deeply troubling and has added to, unfortunately, the delay in this outbreak, not only being detected, but being able to contain it in a timely fashion.
0: Doctor, how worried are you that this is contained, could be contained, and how worried are you that it could spread to other countries?
2: It can absolutely be contained. We've seen multiple Ebola outbreaks happen before, and they've all been contained. And so this is not a matter of, can we contain it? It's a matter of how fast can we contain it? And that question relates to how fast can we pour in resources and support to the affected epicenters, not just saying, hey, we're going to close our borders. We're not going to let individuals back into this country. We want to actually support the response in the epicenters that are happening, as well as fortify, obviously, our response and preparedness measures. And so if we're able to provide that support and resources and the research, right, we want to make sure we have candidate vaccines and therapeutics available in this outbreak, which is happening. There's lots of research happening behind the scenes, but right now it's still true in public health bread and butter, which is testing, isolation, quarantine, healthcare services, supportive care. In the absence of these medical countermeasures, it's the true public health strategy that has worked outbreak after outbreak. So I'm confident that we will be able to get this contained. It's a matter of if and how is really up to us.
0: Doctor, talk about this strain, because this is a different or new strain of Ebola where there are no vaccines and no cures.
2: Yeah. So, when we talk about, Ebola virus disease, there are, six different types, if you will. Everything from Zaire, which is the more common one that we've seen in previous Ebola outbreaks, to the one we're facing today in the DRC and Uganda, which is the Bundibugyo virus, the Bundibugyo virus disease. And so when we talk about this particular Ebola virus, it's very similar to the other ones where the transmission is very similar, direct contact with blood or bodily fluids, contaminated surfaces. Symptoms are also very, very similar, can usually take anywhere from 2 to 21 days, oftentimes 8 to 10 days to become symptomatic. And the treatment here, unfortunately, compared to the other Ebola virus diseases like Zaire, we don't have any approved vaccines or medical countermeasures. But as I mentioned, there is a lot of funding happening, and there are a couple of really great candidate vaccines that are being explored. The issue is now, you know, how fast can we have these candidate vaccines in the response to the current Ebola outbreak? And we're still months away. And as we know, people are getting infected, you know, every day. People are dying every day. And so we need this right now, but it's not going to be available right away. There's still, you know, a few months from now. So this is where we need to make sure we're providing good public health care, which is kind of our bread and butter here.
0: Doctor, how deadly is this Ebola strand? Can you survive? And do we have any idea what the success rate is? And are there any treatments that can make it easier?
2: Well, there is some, you know, great news that has come out recently, which is that 6 individuals recently have recovered that have been infected with Ebola in this outbreak. So that goes to show you that, A, people can survive Ebola virus disease if they get early treatment and care, meaning they get supportive care in a healthcare facility. So when we talk about the case fatality rate, so the chance of somebody dying from the Bundibugyo virus if they get infected is anywhere from 30 to 50%. And that's where we want to make sure people are connected with healthcare services, and they seek out, these Ebola treatment centers that are being stood up in the region across DRC and Uganda. But that's also where, you know, we're seeing that trust issue, right? If people don't trust the response, people don't trust the healthcare workers, or they don't believe that this is a real virus, they're not going to go and seek treatment. And that's where we need to address the mis and disinformation that is happening and prevalent in those communities.
0: Dr. Syra Madad is with us. She is an infectious disease epidemiologist at the Harvard Belfort Center. You know, doctor, living through COVID-19, and you talk about trust issues and people not believing the government and people doing their own thing, there are a lot of similarities. If one doesn't have to look too far, there's a lot of similarities between some of the actions of the people of Congo and the United States, in that they don't believe the government, they do what they want to do, and the virus spread, COVID spread because of that, and it seems like Ebola spread because of that.
2: Yeah, you know, mis and disinformation is a huge public health challenge. In fact, I would call it a public health emergency as we talk about mis and disinformation. And we experience this here in the United States, as you've mentioned. We're seeing this play out in the Ebola outbreak happening right now. And this is where we really need to make sure we're constantly doing a great job and providing really good public health communication and science communication from trusted voices. And, you know, this shouldn't happen in the middle of a crisis. This is work that has to happen during peacetime. Blue skies. When everything is going well, you want to hear from your public health officials, build that trust, maintain that trust, and make sure they understand that these healthcare institutions and these public health agencies are really here to help you and support you to really live your healthiest life possible here in the United States, as well as in other countries, you know, that continue to experience this. And this is an ongoing challenge for many of us. You know, I work in this field of healthcare and public health, and I constantly see mis and disinformation. We see travel 6 times faster than true factual evidence-based information. So we're often always behind the eight ball, and we're always trying to play catch up outbreak after outbreak. And we really need to really change up the way that we look at building trust in our communities, because this is, you know, an ongoing issue. And as we experience more outbreaks, potentially even more pandemics in the future, trust is really going to be the earthly's heel of our response here.
0: Dr. Syra Madad is with us, infectious disease epidemiologist at the Harvard Belfort Center. And if she sounds familiar, yeah, she was part of that Netflix Emmy-nominated docuseries, Pandemic, How to Prevent an Outbreak. Doctor, thank you for your information on a busy night. Thank you for your work, and we'll talk to you down the road.
2: Thank you for having me.
0: You got it. Interesting stuff. America at Night, we're just getting started. Back in a moment.
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0: All right, so we had a little bit of a technical glitch today. This morning, we were supposed to send out the barbecue rib recipe, and everything was according to plan. Here's what happened. Too many people signed up for the ribs recipe, and the system crashed. So we had to call in tech support. We finally got it fixed, and Alex was able to send it out at some point in the afternoon. So we apologize. Some people got a couple of I think it came in three or four different texts because it was so it wasn't long, but it was only so long and so many texts. So I think it was three or four. Some got a couple texts. Some didn't get any. Some got two or three. So we apologize, but we finally got the system upgraded and solved. But good problem to have. The system broke. So many people are getting the rib recipe. So that was really good. We're going to keep doing this. We had such fun doing it, and so many people enjoyed it. And so we're going to ask guests if they've got recipes or, coupons, gift certificates, things like that. We'll be able to text out all that type of stuff. So all you have to do is to be part of the show and to be on our list, on our text list. All you have to do is text your name and number to 1-844-2-McGraw, 1-844-262-4729. Alex or the system will send you back a link. You follow the link, and then you are part of the show. You'll get our daily rundown each and every night. And, of course, from time to time, where we've got things from the National Park or chefs come in and got recipes and things like that, we will pass all those things on to you guys as being a part of the show. So that's how that works. That's a pretty good deal. Stay right there, because the next segment we're going to talk to a professor, a lawyer from Washington, D.C. Florida is the first state in the nation to sue OpenAI. And the argument is that they are causing damage to young children. There was a case where the victims of a shooting, the victims' families of a shooting, are suing OpenAI. But this is where a state, like the state went after the cigarettes, the tobaccos, right? Florida's going after OpenAI, saying, guess what, you people? You are detriment to society. So we'll talk about that coming up. And then next hour, it's National Park Day. It's in honor of the 250th anniversary. We every other week, we check in with a national park. And this week's national park is the national park dedicated to the first ladies. I had no idea. We're going to find out together. So that's America at Night tonight. Thanks for staying up with us. We're back in a moment. Stay right there.

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1: 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It was always stressful. 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
5: Hey, we've got some news. Apparently, the United States military and Iran both reported a flurry of new strikes. The Trump administration paints a murky picture of where the diplomatic efforts stood to end the war. U.S. CENTCOM reported that Iran launched missiles and drone strikes on Kuwait and Bahrain. They failed in flight, or others were intercepted. There's also something else that happened. The Treasury Department imposed sanctions on Iran's largest cryptocurrency exchange and some of its founders on Tuesday, accusing them of helping the Iranian government to evade sanctions, pay for militant activities, and transfer wealth abroad. The crypto exchange Nobitex has provided significant support to Iran's government before and during the war, the Treasury Department said in a statement. Through Nobitex, the Iranian government has been able to evade financial restrictions, support Islamic Revolutionary Guard Corps and its proxy militias abroad, move money internationally, so says the Treasury Department. Well, what happens if they start using, like, Bitcoin or Trump's coin? Could they use those cryptocurrencies? I thought they were supposed to be masked and private, and you weren't supposed to know what they were using. And so, right, that was the whole idea. What's if Iran starts to use Bitcoin or Dogecoin or the Trump coin? What? I'm not trying to be a nudge. I'm actually asking a legitimate question. If I'm Iran, why don't they just transfer their wealth through Bitcoins? Why would they use Nobitex? Seems weird. But that's sort of the problems of this cryptocurrency. It's designed for drug dealers and criminal activity and people who don't want to be found out about. They want to move money around illegally, which is what Iran is doing. It's a question to ask an official. All right, stay right there. Next hour, we're going to talk about the national park. For first ladies, this is a new one on me. We're going to find out together. Stay right there. Our executive director is Alex Hinton. Our engineer tonight is Richard Good. I'm McGraw-Milhaven. This is America at Night on Westwood One.
0: 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Have you tripped or fallen as a result? If you're worried about the liability of a

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15: I'm John Dutch, Rossetti's McCutter of American Greatness, former member of Congress, is here as my colleague and co-host, and we're very pleased and privileged to speak to Judy Dempsey, senior scholar for the Carnegie Endowment for International Peace, who helps us understand not only European Union politics. Judy is a long, long veteran, practiced journalist throughout Europe, many, many decades, but at the same time to look at Germany in specific. And Judy, I come to Germany again because it has this story that is something that resonates in the U.S., the Populist Rising Party, the AfD, and here we call it MAGA, or MAGA Republican Party, Rising Populist Party, now hit the same problem, but with different outcomes. The Republicans are in control here and are being penalized for the poor state of the economy, whereas AfD is not in control in Germany and has great prospects. Will that work to the populist success, despite the fact that I don't think they have any better answers than the MAGAs do?
18: It's a very good question, because this was a discussion we were having just last evening in Vienna, a very distinguished panel that included the former Chancellor.

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5: This is a Fox News alert. Key primary races being decided. I'm Sue Guzman, Fox News. Polls have now closed. Republican Steve Hilton wants to be one of two candidates for governor, and that's to the general election. Party does not matter in those primaries.
6: We've got the chance to seriously change California, to get us off the track of this insane policy agenda we've had now for 16 years of the Democrats running everything.
5: Hilton among 61 candidates on the ballot, including former HHS Secretary Xavier Becerra, billionaire Tom Steyer, and former Representative Katie Porter, looking to replace term-limited Governor Gavin Newsom. 14 candidates vying to serve as mayor of Los Angeles. That includes incumbent Karen Bass and Republican Spencer Pratt. In Iowa, Republican U.S. Representative Ashley Hinson and Democratic State Representative Josh Turek have won their primaries tonight to face each other in November for the seat being held by the retiring U.S. Senator Joni Ernst. Kurt Almey has won the Republican nod for U.S. Senate in Montana, and Deb Haaland has won the Democratic nomination for the governor of New Mexico. U.S. military says it successfully defeated attempted attacks by Iran across the Middle East.
7: U.S. Central Command says Iran launched several ballistic missiles toward regional neighbors. However, all failed to hit their intended targets, explaining two Iranian missiles fired at Kuwait fell short or broke apart en route, and three missiles launched at Bahrain were immediately intercepted. U.S. forces also shot down three one-way attack drones launched by Iran towards civilian mariners that were rightfully transitioning regional waters. The agency goes on to say it conducted self-defense strikes on an Iranian military ground control station on Kashim Island, noting no U.S. personnel were harmed and forces remain vigilant and ready to defend.
5: Fox's Kristen Goodwin, America's listening to Fox News.
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11: Hello? I'm a Marine. It took me a long time to make this call.
12: My buddies from the Army are all gone now.
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14: If you or a veteran in your life is experiencing thoughts of suicide, dial 988, then press 1 to reach the Veterans Crisis Line.
5: The Supreme Court will allow Alabama to use a congressional map favoring Republicans in this year's elections. The decision blocks a lower court ruling that said the redistricting plan intentionally discriminates against black people. The justice is granting the state's emergency appeal to use a map it adopted 3 years ago that has a majority black population in just one of its 7 congressional districts. The state's Republican leadership went to the Supreme Court last week, the day after a 3-judge court refused to let the state use its preferred map. A former congressman is facing some new trouble.
15: The prediction market Kelshi has referred former New York Congressman George Santos to federal prosecutors with the Department of Justice after suspicious activity concerning his potential attendance at President Trump's State of the Union speech last February. Santos had repeatedly stated his intention to attend, and Kelshi placed the odds of him doing so at 75%. Santos then bet against his own attendance, claiming shortly into the speech he experienced air travel problems. He was expelled by Congress in 2023, then pleaded guilty to fraud and identity theft charges in 2024. But his 7-year prison sentence was commuted by President Trump after just 84 days. Kevin Uretsky, Fox News.
5: Acting Attorney General Todd Blanch announcing the Trump administration is officially scrapping plans to create a $1.8 billion anti-weaponization fund. This after widespread political backlash and setbacks in the courts. He said, quote, "We're not moving forward with the fund, period." That's what he told a congressional panel today. The investigation and the administration previously defended the fund as an appropriate measure to make up for what officials had insisted was a weaponized Justice Department under former President Biden. And it also came under extreme controversy. And in Florida, they have put to death Andrew Luke Hark. He confessed to killing his girlfriend's baby and threw the body into a pond decades ago. I'm Sue Guzman. This is Fox News.
16: How did I lose weight? And I did. Lean, right here. I did. I love this stuff. 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

0: I'm John Batchelor with Gregory Copley of Defense and Foreign Affairs. King Charles, working very hard, you tell me, Gregory. He had a full day. He's also working very hard to bring William along for concern, responsible concern, that whatever affliction he's suffering, and we're told only that it's cancer, his time in the throne might not be long. So how's he doing? What's he working on now? He travels a lot.
1: He certainly does travel a lot, and today he was back at Windsor Castle presiding over investitures for a big annual honours distribution. So he was for example, gave a sports star a knighthood and other honours to other people. So it's a very positive and uplifting day where people have made a contribution to Britain's prestige or its actual social or economic success are rewarded. So the king enjoys making sure that these people get the reward that they deserve. And so that was very positive. Now, in the background, and particularly in the United States, we see a lot of the fluff media and social media talking about, well, King Charles is actually in serious health decline and the like. There is nothing to demonstrate that. Yes, he's going through his periodic health reviews for his cancer treatment, and we don't know what form of cancer that was, other than that they've said that he's likely to die with it, not of it, which is very positive, and that goes with a number of forms of cancer. He took appropriate medical action when it was required. He's still back at work and doing a great job. You know, you only have to look at his visit to the United States, 3 days of such incredible energy, electrifying the joint session of Congress, which he addressed, and the state dinner, which he addressed in Washington, and his visits to Virginia and New York. He has that level of intellectual wit and humor that carries him through all this. And yes, he is trying to bring Prince William, the Prince of Wales,

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1: He delights them every time. I mean, he's unfailing. I mean, the Queen was exceptionally graceful, courteous, and attentive to people, whether they're little children or people in wheelchairs or whatever. You know, she made contact. And Charles does it better than any monarch we've seen for the last 200 years. I mean, he's staggering in this. He's had a long time to prepare for it, of course, but his sense of humor, his love of Britain, his love, by the way, of the whole Commonwealth concept is so profound. I mean, he is just as much at home in Kenya as he is in Britain or Canada or Australia. And he takes those roles very, very seriously. He just recently met with the Queen of the Maoris from New Zealand. The King of the Maoris died last year, and he was succeeded, and he was a good friend of Prince Charles and then King Charles. But now his successor, the Queen of the Maoris, came to London, met with the King. Also, he just met with, for example, a Brazilian tribal chief who's now 93, I think. He thinks he's about 93, and he came into the Buckingham Palace in a wheelchair, pushed in there, but he remembered his meeting with Charles as Prince Charles decades ago in Brazil, and they'd maintained a correspondence, and the King was thoroughly at home with these kind of people as much as he is, as I say, at home with the British population at home. And one of the things about the crown is the crown shouldn't be mistaken for the aristocracy. The crown is very much separate to the aristocracy. You have the crown identifying with the working people of Britain.
2: 30 seconds.
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2: 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It's compelling, but at the same time, it leaves you where you started, puzzled. 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
1: It's to the re-election runoff. 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
2: all right. 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
1: Yeah.
2: And Hilton's still leading with 54% of the vote in, 26.9% to Bashir's 25.7%. So if it stays that way, they're both in the runoff.
1: Yeah, right.

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11: Results coming in. I'm Sue Guzman, Fox News. And ballot counting continuing in California, one of six states holding primaries Tuesday. Early results showing a tight race for governor where Steve Hilton, Xavier Becerra, and Tom Steyer are leading a crowded field of candidates, according

0: Pulte's qualifications, including his perceived lack of national security experience. A permanent replacement for Gabbard, however, does require Senate approval. America's listening to Fox News.
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0: The United States launching new airstrikes against Iran, claiming they are in self-defense.
3: U.S. Central Command says Iran launched several ballistic missiles toward regional neighbors. However, all failed to hit their intended targets. Explaining two Iranian missiles fired at Kuwait fell short or broke apart en route, and three missiles launched at Bahrain were immediately intercepted. U.S. forces also shot down three one-way attack drones launched by Iran toward civilian mariners that were rightfully transitioning regional waters. The agency goes on to say it conducted self-defense strikes on an Iranian military ground control station on Kashim Island, noting no U.S. personnel were harmed and forces remain vigilant and ready to defend against unwarranted Iranian aggression during the ongoing ceasefire. Kristen Goodwin, Fox News.
0: Kuwait announcing Wednesday that it suspended commercial flights after an Iranian drone attack hit that country's airport, injuring several people. Acting Attorney General Todd Blanche testifying to lawmakers Tuesday about the so-called anti-weaponization fund, saying it has officially been dropped.
4: The fund was announced just a couple of weeks ago after President Trump decided to drop his $10 billion lawsuit against the IRS after an employee there leaked his tax returns. It would have given any and all American who believed that they were a victim of government weaponization a chance to at least file a financial claim. Last week, a federal judge in Virginia ruled the fund must be paused while she sorted through legal issues. On Capitol Hill, Democrats want to force votes on a measure that would outlaw the fund or a similar fund in the future. Blanche says the part of the settlement with Trump protecting the president and his family from retroactive IRS audits is not going away.
0: Fox's David Spunt. The Supreme Court will allow Alabama to use a congressional map favoring Republicans in this year's elections. And Florida has put Andrew Luke Hart to death. He had confessed to killing his girlfriend's baby in 1996 and throwing the baby's body into a pond. I'm Sue Guzman. This is Fox News.
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0: thrown out. So he does remain in the Arlington County Jail behind me. However, the ruling by the judge has some people concerned that the impact of this will affect sex offender cases throughout Virginia. The Arlington County Commonwealth's Attorney's Office is appealing the judge's ruling on the loitering law, and the Court of Appeals has accepted the case.
1: 7 News, Tom Rousey. As of now, Naresh Bhatt, the Manassas Park man accused of killing his wife and dismembering her inside their home 2 years ago, is set to appear in court this morning to request that he be freed on bond. Judges have already denied that request twice, citing overwhelming evidence. Holly Worth, who has been the public face of support for the victim, Mamta Bhatt, tells WMAL.
2: I will say we were all shocked and surprised and disappointed with that development.
1: Bhatt's name still appears on today's court docket, but a Mamta Bhatt support group has posted on Facebook the hearing's been postponed because an interpreter is not available for the hearing. Bhatt's trial is set for October. The FBI and Montgomery County Police Department are asking for the public's help to identify the vandals who defaced the Shara Tefillah Synagogue in Olney.
3: They say this happened in February when the synagogue's main sign and two banners advertising support for Israel were defaced with anti-Semitic graffiti, which included a swastika and a derogatory phrase. There is a reward for any information that helps police find those people responsible.
1: 7 News, Scott Thuman, checking your money. The Dow futures down 136 points. The NASDAQ futures up 1. In sports, the Nats fall for the second night in a row to the Marlins 7-3. The Orioles beat the Red Sox 4-2. The Mystics get their first home win of the season. They beat Chicago. Game 1 of the Stanley Cup Finals goes to Vegas. The Golden Knights beat Carolina 5-4. Up next, traffic and weather.
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1: 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Here is Jamie Witten in the Hadid Carpet Cleaning Traffic Center.
5: Mostly quiet around the region. We did have a lot of overnight construction. Beltway construction has cleared Maryland and Virginia. I'm not seeing any beltway delays. Centerville, we still have a paving project on 29 Lee Highway each direction between the Fairfax County Parkway and Piney Branch Road that blocks the left side each way. Maryland, southbound 29 Columbia Pike between the Intercounty Connector and New Hampshire Avenue. In that stretch, it was a paving project along the right side. Now from GarageDoorRepair.com, the WMAL Weather Channel forecast.
6: Nice looking and good feeling couple of days coming up. Probably right on through the next 4 or 5 days. We should be in good shape. Comfortable start today. Wrap it up in the low 80s. Tonight mainly clear near 60. Sunny tomorrow, 90. Friday could get into the low 90s and again sunny. From the Weather Channel, meteorologist Ray Stajkon, WMAL.
1: 60 degrees now at Reagan National. 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
9: We are live in your nation's capital, Washington, D.C., on our mighty flagship station, WMAL. Good morning from the Relief Factor Studios. I'm Larry O'Connor, O'Connor and Company here. So we charge through our third hour. And if you're a Democrat in Washington, D.C., the last thing you want to talk about is Graham Plattner. but we will talk about Graham Plattner a little later. But the one thing apparently you do want to talk about is the reflecting pool. They think this is going to be the game changer, Trump sealing the bottom of the reflecting pool by the Lincoln Memorial with a blue-tinted sealant, is that they may impeach him for this. That's how angry they are. They're obsessed with it. Coming up in just about 10, 15 minutes, we'll hear what Secretary of the Interior Doug Burgum had to say about that. By the way, the Secretary will be on this program tomorrow to talk about all the capital improvements, all the stuff the Interior Department is doing. And by the way, this suggestion that parts of the Interior Department might be moving to other parts of the country to decentralize some of the government power out of Washington, D.C., which would be a pretty awesome idea, I think. We'll get into all of that coming up in a bit. Joining us right now, though, is a friend of the program, like this guy. He's funny, he's smart, and he drives the left crazy. He's Steve Malloy, senior legal fellow at the Energy and Environment Legal Institute. I used to be on the Trump transition team for the EPA. But see, the fact that you've got energy and environment in your title and you don't march in lockstep with the, you know, communist greenhouse gases, Green New Deal radicals. That's why they hate you. You use their words against them, Steve.
10: Yeah, I've been doing this for 36 years, so I've got lots of enmity built up with them, and I guess I have to love them.
9: They are insane right now because we've become energy independent in this country because we're drilling and we've got natural gas. And by the way, the American people seem to be pretty appreciative of the fact that we are not relying on any oil coming out of the Strait of Hormuz right now. But we're just one administration away from going right back to where we were, aren't we?
10: Oh, yeah, absolutely. The climate hoax and the Green New scam, they've kind of been put on hold, being soft-pedaled right now. They're not completely gone. But you can bet that if things change in Washington, D.C., we get another Democrat administration, if we get a Democrat Congress, they're going to try to go right back there. I mean, there was just too much money involved. In fact, there's still $500 billion waiting to be spent. So it's not going away. You know, people don't hear about it much anymore. But believe me, it's there. Like all the other left wing stuff, DEI, that's all going to come back if things change in Washington.
9: Steve Malloy, what I like about you though is that you look for certain trends and certain little shifts and adjustments in the way the left goes about their business, and also they never surrender, they never call for retreat, they never admit they were wrong. But sometimes little things happen that catch your eye. And that's why I was very amused to see you point out this development. For people in the Washington area, the Washington Post has a division of their weather forecasting. It's a bunch of meteorologists. It's weathermen, right? But they created this thing, the Capital Weather Gang, right? And this was like, these guys are like superstars around town when it comes to weather stuff. But they just announced, the Washington Post did, that they're going to be spinning this off and sort of, are they selling it or are they just letting it go on its own and be independent of the Post brand? What exactly is happening here?
10: Well, it's not exactly clear what their relationship was. I think they were probably just contractors. But the important part is, you know, Jeff Bezos, he donated $10 billion to green causes, and he made the Washington Post sort of the flagship of the climate hoax movement, and leading that was their weather team, which was the Capital Weather Gang. And so
9: these guys went beyond, you know, how many inches of rain are going to come tomorrow? Do you need to bring your umbrella to work? They became political activists for the whole climate change Green New Deal front.
10: I mean, if the weather wasn't exactly average for that day, it was global warming. Even if it was colder, it was global warming. Too much rain, not enough rain. Everything was global warming all the time. And, you know, they're, as weather people, they were fine. You know, half the time weather people were wrong. But with climate, everything was climate. And, I battled with them for years. And, I hope I took some a lot of their credibility away because they said some pretty stupid stuff. 6 months or 8 months ago, the Washington Post cut loose a lot of its climate team. But Capital Weather Gang stayed on. But now they finally got rid of Capital Weather Gang. Now, they still do stupid climate stuff. You know, yesterday in the Washington Post, I still read the physical paper, there was a full-page ad for the Washington Post climate section. But if you go to the Washington Post climate section, it's just all these old, outdated articles. You wonder, like, who is running this thing? So Capital Weather Gang has been consigned to its own website, capitalweather.com. I have to give a plug that won't be a mean enemy. But the Washington Post now is kind of rudderless. They don't even have a weather Section anymore. They're for the first time in probably more than 100 years, they did not deliver the weather yesterday.
9: Wow.
10: And so, you know, we'll see how it is going forward. But, you know, the good news is that when the climate stuff does try to come back, it won't be that easy to restart because a lot of the climate infrastructure is going away or has gone away.
9: Do you think this is Jeff Bezos playing a political maneuver here? Because maybe somebody pointed out that his Blue Origin rocket program spews a lot of carbon into the atmosphere. And these guys are sort of public enemy number one to the activists. I mean, do you think he's had a change of heart or is he just looking at the bottom line? What do you think's at play here?
10: Well, I think that... you know, Jeff Bezos has a pretty good relationship with President Trump and wants to keep it that way. And plus, the Washington Post is kind of they're losing money. So, yeah. And he takes a very, you know, businessman-like attitude towards his post. And the Post is just not a success anymore. It's a money-losing venture. You know, he needs to incur the you know, good graces of Trump. He's completely revamped their editorial page. I mean, editorial page is... pretty pro-Trump, pretty free enterprise for sure. You know, there are changes going on there. He's not a newspaper guy. He's not Katherine Graham. He doesn't really understand what, you know, a newspaper should be. Washington Post is like more of a blog now. People joke about it as Jeff Bezos' blog, and it's really becoming true.
9: Yeah. I'm amazed to learn that you still read the hard copy paper version of it. But you probably do that just because you know that the mere process of printing that spews out way more carbon into the atmosphere. So
10: that's
9: your carbon offset.
10: You
9: make the Washington Post, you know, dirty up the environment that much more. So I love the pretension of these people. Listen to this. In a goodbye, the Capitol Weather Gang said they are deeply grateful to the Post for believing in local weather journalism. What the hell is local weather journalism? Is it going to rain today or not? That would come, stop.
10: Yeah.
9: Helping us grow from a small blog into one of the nation's leading weather communities. What's a weather community? The pretension that they bring to the table here when their job is to just look at a map and tell me if it's going to rain.
10: Well, Larry, you know, there are a surprising number of weather nerds. And Capitol Weather Gang attract a lot of them. We have storm chasers, you know, people that go looking for storms and looking for pictures.
9: Oh, I get that. So listen, Capitol I married a girl from Oklahoma. Yeah. I know all of they're weather nerds out there. She's got 8 weather apps on her phone, but they don't call themselves a weather community.
10: Yeah. Well, and weather journalism is just like, what's the weather going to be like today? But, you know, they turned it into this, it was this platform for climate propaganda.
9: Yeah. So do you think this is that? Listen, we just had the Deputy Secretary of Transportation on talking about all the achievements and the things that they're doing to help Union Station and help the infrastructure for, you know, the things that the Transportation Department's supposed to do. When the predecessor, Pete Buttigieg, you know, everything that he did was just shot through the lens of either racism or climate change. There has been a tide change here in this administration for these priorities. What is the current political climate, if I can use that word, for the green energy agenda and all of the over-the-top sort of hysterics that we've been hearing for the last couple of decades from that group?
10: Well, I think it's been quieted down a lot. I mean, President Trump is all for fossil fuels and, you know, focused on infrastructure, although, you know, they can get rid of the bike lanes in Washington, D.C. That's very annoying, and that's leftover from Joe Biden, Pete Buttigieg, so I would get rid of those. And I'm hoping somebody's listening and do that. But, you know, generally speaking, climate has been laying low. I mean, they started during the 2024 presidential campaign. Kamala Harris hardly ever talked. She never talked about climate. Maybe she talked about fracking once. And so they've been downplaying it because it has been, you know, exceedingly unpopular with people because, well, energy prices were, you know, had skyrocketed during Biden with, we had Bidenflation and 9% inflation and gas prices went, well, to where they are now almost.
9: Yeah.
10: And so people develop this sensitivity to this climate is not really paying off. You know, we're not changing the weather. It's costing us a lot of money. So it's kind of gone away, but it will come back, Larry.
9: It will. If you pay attention to today's primary in California, it's become a joke, a punchline in the L.A. mayor's race where Spencer Pratt is like, let's get the bums off the street and clean up the hypodermic needles and, you know, the fires. And the only people, Karen Bass, the only thing she can respond is, oh, but what's his climate policy? And Angelina's like, climate policy? We're getting mugged, Stephen Lloyd.
10: So this is,
9: we got to leave it there. Great talking with you, but that's our out. Thanks for being here.
10: Thank you.
9: We'll see you next time. Energy and Environmental Legal Institute. O'Connor. Time now for WMAL Traffic and Weather. It's Jamie Whitten in the Hadid Carpet Cleaning Traffic Center.
5: Pretty quiet around the region as we start off our early Wednesday morning. Do have some road work from the overnight still to watch for. Let's start on Georgia Avenue. Each direction, they're set up between Dennis Avenue and University Boulevard, and they're alternating lane closures through there. Norbeck Road westbound between Belpre Road and Beers Mill Road. Watch for that late clearing road work as well. And in Centerville, 29 Lee Highway, each direction right near the Fairfax County Parkway. It's a paving project scheduled until 5:30. Now from GarageDoorRepair.com, the WMAL Weather Channel forecast.
6: Nice looking and good feeling couple of days coming up. Probably right on through the next 4 or 5 days. We should be in good shape. Comfortable start today. Wrap it up in the low 80s. Tonight mainly clear near 60. Sunny tomorrow, 90. Friday could get into the low 90s and again sunny. From the Weather Channel, meteorologist Ray Stigon, WMAL.
11: How did I lose weight? 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I did. 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
9: And I'm Larry O'Connor. By the way, I don't mention this nearly enough, but if you like the show, you like starting your days with me, you know, I do a midday show at noon, live. Catch it on YouTube, Rumble, Facebook, but it's all through Town Hall Media. I'm the editor of Town Hall, and I do a daily show. It's about 1 hour, maybe a little bit more, and we tackle usually the top three or four stories of the day and do a deep dive on them. It's a good midday podcast, and you should subscribe to it. It's called, here, get ready for the name of the show. The name of the show is Larry. You're welcome. So we'll see you live at noon if you would like to partake in that. Spinning off of the Graham Plattner story that we've been spending quite a bit of time on today, Graham Plattner's in big trouble. He's coming to Washington, D.C. He's trying to beg the Democrat senators who are ready to throw him under the bus and get Janet Mills back on the ticket and all the other various things. It's a struggle right now between the Schumer wing and the Bernie Sanders wing. Bernie Sanders has all the money. He's got all the momentum. He's got all the mailing lists. He's got all of the mojo right now. It's Bernie Sanders' party. It's not the Democrat party. It's the Democrat Socialists of America party. That's who they are. That's how they identify. And as far as Bernie Sanders is concerned, the Chuck Schumers of the world, the Nancy Pelosi's of the world, they're the oligarchs. The oligarchs are trying to take over, you see, because they're oligarchs. And he's been talking about oligarchs since, you know, the 90s. He'll never name names, but they're oligarchs. And he's standing by Graham Plattner. Now, if you're a Democrat right now in Washington, the last thing you want to do is talk about Graham Plattner. For some reason, you think that your greatest winning argument is Donald Trump's efforts to resurface the bottom of the reflecting pool at the Washington Monument and the Lincoln Memorial. You know, where Jenny got into the water and walked toward Forrest Gump when Forrest was speaking at an anti-war rally when he didn't even know he was at an anti-war rally. Think about it. Forrest Gump's kind of an exploitive movie, isn't it? Anyway, it's neither here nor there. That reflecting pool has been a disaster because it was created at the turn of the last century, in the early 1900s. It's seeping everywhere, goose poop everywhere. It was a mess. It stunk, too, by the way. It was bad. And the president is cleaning it up. And they're quite sure, the Democrats are, that the president's efforts to clean up the reflecting pool is going to be the tipping point where finally Americans will stop supporting this man. I wish I was joking, but this seems to be the biggest problem they've got right now, or at least it's the one they like to talk about the most. So here's Doug Burgum, Secretary of the Interior, who's overseeing that and many other projects, yesterday with Dana Bash on CNN. Listen to Dana Bash trying to, like, treat this like it's, you know, the Clinton scandals or Watergate or something. Go ahead.
18: Yeah, but what we are doing is we are getting the thing fixed, because this is, the New York Times also wrote 12 years ago that the Obama administration spent more money. It was, reflecting pool was closed for 2 years. It never worked. That thing, even right now, when we took this project over, was leaking 45,000 gallons of water a day, 16 million gallons a year, because the thing never worked. And they spent more money, and it was closed for 2 years. So everybody should be celebrating President Trump getting a project done in one-tenth of time, so 10 times faster, at a fraction of the cost of a previous administration. There was no outrage then. There should be outrage. That thing turned into an LG-driven slough, and this thing is going to be fantastic. It's going to be open in time for the celebration.
9: And you heard Dana Bash there trying to push back on that. Don't throw facts out here. We don't want to hear how bad it was under Obama. That's irrelevant. No, it's actually the point. Under President Obama, under prior administrations, Americans were, as the secretary put it, conditioned to live in decay. Americans were put in a position to think, well, this is just how things are. That America's best years are behind us. There's nothing we can do about it. And the reflecting pool seeping 45,000 gallons of water through its broken foundation is just the way things have to be. And we'll throw hundreds of millions of dollars at it without any results, and no one will be held accountable. But now here comes Trump and Burgum, and they're going to come in and they're going to fix it, and they're going to seal it with a commercial-grade sealer that has a blue tint to it so it'll look beautiful, and they're losing their heads, and it's going to cost like $15 million or something. And they hate it because they want you to accept mediocrity.
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1: WML News at 5:30. Good morning, everyone. I'm John Matthews. California, the biggest of six states holding primary elections last night.
24: Incumbent Los Angeles Mayor Karen Bass has advanced to a November runoff.
25: We have led a grassroots campaign because we want to bring change to our city, and that's what we've been doing. And that's what we're going to continue to do.
24: She could face Republican reality TV star Spencer Pratt. In the governor's race, Republican Steve Hilton holding a narrow lead over two Democrats, Xavier Becerra and Tom Steyer. The top two will face off in November. Sue Guzman, Fox News.
1: CBS News has fired longtime 60 Minutes correspondent Scott Pelley a day after he accused editor-in-chief Barry Weiss of murdering the show and accusing its new producer of having slender qualifications for the job. In a termination notice obtained by the Associated Press, the program's new executive producer Nick Bilton accused Pelley of carrying out an ambush against him. Pelley is the third 60 Minutes correspondent fired this week. Anderson Cooper left the show of his own volition when the season ended last month. The D.C. Council passed on a chance Tuesday to address a juvenile curfew, so that means...
3: For the next 2 months, it'll be up to Mayor Bowser to declare an emergency curfew every 2 weeks until the permanent version kicks in this August. And some council members say that's why they don't need to to approve a new one.
0: I stand by my belief that the curfew policy is a failed policy. It's kind of smoke and mirrors, and what we really need is investments in our young people.
3: Bowser, in a letter to the council, said that council members are, quote, blocking the will of the public and majority of the council.
1: 7 News, Scott Thuman. The Dow futures down 167 points. NASDAQ futures up 39. In sports, the Nats fall for the second night in a row to the Marlins 7-3. The Orioles beat the Red Sox 4-2. The Mystics, first home win of the season, they beat Chicago. And game one of the Stanley Cup Finals goes to Vegas. The Golden Knights beat Carolina 5-4. 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
8: Capitol Beltway, Bethesda. That's where we have a crash reported. I'm seeing a little bit of volume. Outer loop. This is going to be right before you get to the exit for 355 after Connecticut Avenue. So watch for those brake lights. 270, not a bad start. Just a bit of volume approaching and passing 109 coming southbound 270. To watch for the road work on Georgia Avenue, each direction between Dennis Avenue and University Boulevard. They were alternating lane closures. And Virginia Beltway, off to a quiet start. Now from GarageDoorRepair.com, the WMAL Weather Channel forecast.
6: Nice looking start to our Wednesday forecast. Plenty of clear sky, comfortable temperatures, and it stays that way into the afternoon. Mostly sunny, 83. Tonight, mainly clear and somewhere around 60. Thursday, sun's back, a little hotter, 90. And hotter yet Friday, mostly sunny, low 90s. For the Weather Channel, meteorologist Ray Stajikon, WMAL.
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9: Marcus, David Marcus, Fox News Digital, David Marcus, good friend of mine. I don't know why I was blanking on his last name. I do this show, everyone. Good morning, it's O'Connor and Company here, live from your nation's capital in the Relief Factor studios. I do the show every morning, and I got to have all these names and all these facts and all these things at my, tip of my tongue and everything, and then something basic, like one of my dear friends, columnist for Fox Digital, David Marcus. We were just talking about how Heather Hunter, our executive producer, used to book for Fox News Channel, and she booked Christopher Hitchens, the great, late Christopher Hitchens, great commentator. And while on the air, he was smoking a cigarette. Because he's a Brit, and he's Christopher Hitchens. He's going to do whatever he wants. And that's what David Marcus does, that famous. Although now that he's just doing Fox News exclusively, I don't think they let him. I don't think they let it. Dave, if you want to leave Fox, we'll have you on here. You can smoke all you want. We don't care. Yesterday, I do the morning meeting every day. It's this streaming show Mark Halperin hosts. And it's I'm the conservative. Kevin Walling is the Democrat. And we discuss the news of the day for an hour from 9 to 10. And yesterday, I smoked my pipe on the show. I was in the mood for a pipe. Pipes give you this wonderful nicotine hit. But you don't inhale, of course. Don't smoke cigarettes. Kids, don't smoke. It's bad for your lungs. Pipes, though. No. Because you don't inhale the smoke. So you get the nicotine hit, but you also get this nice sort of soothing, relaxing, sort of mellow, sort of calming effect of this beautiful, luxurious, aromatic pipe tobacco. Oh, God, I want to fire it up right now. I like smoking pipes. I just started smoking pipes about 2 years ago. I had been smoking cigars, like any red-blooded conservative American does. And I just started, my son-in-law, when we, like the Christmas before he married my daughter, he got me a pipe. That's a good son-in-law right there. And I started smoking a pipe, and I love it. So anyway, I smoked the pipe on the air yesterday, and it was a big controversy. It's not TV. It's just a streaming show on YouTube, for crying out loud. You're lucky it's only tobacco I'm smoking. I'm kidding. I don't touch anything other than tobacco. Should we get to the segment here, or should I just keep rambling on about David Marcus smoking cigarettes on the air, but now Fox News is stifling his creativity and not allowing him to do that? But that's a good thing, because I don't want David to get cancer, so he should stop smoking cigarettes, or at the very least, stop inhaling. Do a Bill Clinton. You know what I mean? Speaking of Bill Clinton, Jill Biden is selling her book about her deceitful, lying, decrepit, mashed potatoes for brains husband, who probably stole the 2020 election and got into office and tried to ruin our nation. We're still digging out from under it. It was quite possibly the worst presidency in history. Jill Biden's book, though, is full of lies, just like Bill Clinton's books. That's the connection. Here she is continuing her book tour. Now, you know, she gave her first exclusive interview to CBS Sunday Morning, where I guess the rules were not one follow-up question. And certainly CBS adhered to those rules, journalistic malpractice. So now Craig Melvin for the Today Show yesterday, I guess he got to do the follow-ups, and here's how that went.
10: You write that that was essentially sort of a one-off.
11: Yes.
10: That this is not who he had become.
11: No.
10: But Special Counsel Robert Hur, as you probably know, he described the former president, quote, as an elderly man with a poor memory. George Clooney, the actor, said at a private fundraiser before the debate, quote, yeah, Biden was the same man we saw that we all witnessed on that debate stage. Even his former chief of staff said that his memory had worsened over the course of his presidency.
11: He aged. He did. He got older, and we all saw him aging. We, you know, there were the words that he would forget, but, you know, we were all aging.
10: you wrote something. This is quite revealing in the book, and I want to put an excerpt on the screen. Okay. You write, because you questioned some of your decision-making, it seems, in the book. Had he grown too old for the job, and I hadn't noticed? I didn't think so, but could I be objective enough to be sure? The doctors assured us that he was healthy and able. In hindsight, were you able to be impartial?
11: Well, you know, the doctors did assure us. I mean, he had an exam every year, a health exam like every president does. The doctors assured us he was, you know, he was healthy. And I saw him doing the job every single day. Every single day. He got up, he went into the office, he did the job, he passed bipartisan legislation. You know, he worked, and I saw him work hours into the night. So I, you know, yes, did I see him, you know, slowing down a little, yeah, bit when he got tired? Did he stutter a little bit at night? Yeah, sure.
9: Oh.
11: But he was still doing the job, and he was doing a good job.
9: Oh, the stutter. The stutter is back. Well, sure, he stuttered a little bit. This whole lie of the stutter. So she's lying, or the entire marriage was a fraud. Can I just tell you, we lost my dad last year, a little over a year ago, March of 25. Not easy to lose your dad. But we were kind of prepared for it because my dad suffered from dementia for over 5 years. But let's just call it 5 years. Let's just try to narrow it down to at least that time frame. His wife, my stepmother, really my mother, she saw it coming about 15 years before he passed away. She started to alert me and my three brothers to the fact that, you know, dad is having some issues right now. You can see the warning signs, right? My dad was not the president of the United States. My dad was not the vice president. My dad was not a senator. My dad was a stud, man. I love the man, and he's great. I still love him. And he operated at a high level, but he didn't have, you know, the kind of job that required that level of interaction, interplay, and sort of hands-on, brains-on kind of reaction time. But his wife saw it coming. Jill Biden claims she didn't see a damn thing. Craig Melvin makes a great point there. You know, we've heard from all these people now after the fact who have written that they were concerned at this point in the presidency and that point, and they saw this and they saw that, and this thing happened and that thing happened. Did they have a more intimate relationship than Jill Biden did with Joe? Maybe. Or she's a liar. Let's go to CBS This Morning, a little bit more on the book tour, because you got to buy the book, everybody. Buy that book.
11: He was fine. I mean, he was fine. It was inexplicable.
25: But what if that had happened during a meeting with foreign leaders or something like that?
11: I don't know how to answer that.
9: No, how to? That's the only question that needs to be answered. She's saying that once he got off the stage of the debate, he was fine. He was fine. It was inexplicable. No, he wasn't. We've seen the video of them at the Waffle House. We've seen the video of them in front of the crowd chanting that Trump was a liar, and Jill saying, "You answered every question. You're so good. Here's a little yummy for you." He was out of it. And we know what that looks like because we saw 4 years of it. Democrats are panicking about this because the last thing they want to do is talk about Joe Biden, because it reminds all of us, it certainly should, that the entire party tried to deceive the American people. They hate Donald Trump so much. And frankly, they hate you and your ability to make a choice in an election so much that they all pretended and acted like you were the problem if you thought something was wrong with Joe Biden's brain. Axios is reporting several Biden aides, including some of the most loyal ones, are fuming about former First Lady's reemergence. One former Biden official said, "I just wish they would give some more time and space and let people move on. It all feels so disingenuous." Another one said, "The through line between her book and Kamala Harris's is that they blame everyone but themselves for the loss." Former senior Biden official added, "President Biden actually has a legacy that is impactful and should be celebrated at some point. Getting us through the pandemic and passing life-changing bills. Why does he keep stepping on it himself?" Well, because the premise of your statement is incorrect. His presidency was a disaster, and by reminding everybody of it, that's not stepping on the legacy. That's amplifying his legacy. Here's a little bit more of Dr. Jill, once again, not a medical doctor, clearly, yesterday on the Today Show.
10: In her book, last fall, former Vice President Kamala Harris, she wrote that staying in as long as he did was recklessness. That, quote, "the stakes were simply too high to leave to one person's ambition." Does the former Vice President perhaps have a bit of a point there?
11: That is her point of view, and if she felt that way, she should have said it.
9: Boy, they hate each other. They absolutely hate each other. And by the way, any Democrat worth their salt in Washington, D.C. would repeat that, amplify it, and affirm it. Nobody wanted him to run for a second term. Nobody thought he was going to run for a second term. But then when he decided he was going to, when Hunter and Jill decided that they liked the trappings and the income, and let's face it, they didn't have any skill sets, and there was no other family business other than Joe, the big guy, being well-placed to funnel money to everybody else in the Biden family. Well, when they decided they wanted to keep that gravy train rolling, who was going to stop them? Eventually, it was the big guy himself. Now, that's a book worth writing, and that's a book I would read, but it's not a book anybody in the Biden circle is going to write, sadly. Hey, you know, the first official day of summer is just a few days away. It's June 21st, right? And that means it's time for kids all across the country to be heading off to summer camp. I bet your kids are going to be doing some summer camp, maybe some vacation Bible schools, things like that. That's what my kids were doing around this time. We're getting them all ready for it. But you know, that experience is just out of reach for a lot of boys and girls who have a mom or usually a dad in prison. See, the average household income drops significantly while a parent is incarcerated, and the single parent who's left, well, they got other priorities right now, just trying to get through the day, let alone planning for summer camp. That's where you come in. You can change that. Just go to LarryOShow.com, make a donation of $200 or whatever you feel led to give by clicking that Angel Tree Camp banner at the top of LarryOShow.com. Prison Fellowship CEO Heather Rice Minus says that you do make a gift. When you do, you'll be helping a child like this one that she met at an Angel Tree Camp.
12: And he asks, you know, I hear people talking about God. Well, who's God? And they share with him, you know, it's about the opportunity to meet your Lord and Savior. And so he said, and then they gave me a Bible and I read it and it got real interesting. And just this child's, you know, rendition of the experience at camp and the experience of coming to understand that there is a God who came down in the form of his son, Jesus, and loves this little boy so much. So I would just encourage you, if you feel so moved, to give to a child like that all across the country who can have this opportunity. Opportunity to hear the good news.
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8: Alexandria commuters, if you use Buckman Road, a portion of this is closed in each direction just south of Route 1 because of a structure fire. A lot of fire department activity was responding there, so steer clear. Use Route 1 if you can. Most of the Capitol Beltway off to a good start. We're a little bit busy and toward Chevy Chase. Earlier crash, outer loop at 355 quickly moved along. Now crews were responding to an incident between George Avenue and Connecticut Avenue. 210 commuters, early delays are coming out of Fort Washington, slowing near Swan Creek Road, and that goes off and onto the light at Palmer Road. Now from GarageDoorRepair.com, the WMAL Weather Channel forecast.
6: Nice looking start to our Wednesday forecast. Plenty of clear sky, comfortable temperatures, and it stays that way into the afternoon. Mostly sunny, 83. Tonight, mainly clear and somewhere around 60. Thursday, sun's back, a little hotter, 90. And hotter yet Friday, mostly sunny, low 90s. For the Weather Channel, meteorologist Ray Stajicon, WMAL.
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9: And circling back to our top story today, and that is the disintegration of the Graham Plattner for Senate campaign. But let me be clear. I don't want it to fall apart completely here. I want Graham Plattner to drag down the party that has propped him up and promoted him for the last several months, knowing what they knew about him. That's one of the hidden stories here. This whole thing with him sexting women months after getting married. I'll get to the sort of real problematic thing there in a moment, and about how it shows that he is the classic bullying, abusive husband type. And he's utilizing all the same tactics and all the same intimidation and all the same psychological manipulation that an abuser does to their victim. But understand the underlying message here. The campaign knew about it. The campaign knew about it, and you cannot tell me that highly placed Democrats who threw their money and threw their support at this man didn't have an inkling that there was a lot of garbage about this loser that was going to come out. Unless you think Bernie Sanders and Elizabeth Warren are just, you know, political novices or idiots who, before they actually throw all their support around a guy who is a complete mystery, who has obvious problematic issues in his past. You know, the guy who has the Nazi tattoo, you might want to dig into and ask a few follow-up questions. Anything else I should know about here, campaign? It's just us talking, cone of silence. Of course they knew. They don't care. They want power. And they want to defeat Republicans. Even the most centrist senator in that entire building, Susan Collins, she's not good enough, not if she's a Republican. That's who they are. That's who they are. And so we had the wheels come off yesterday as Graham Plattner's campaign circled down the porta potty drain, blue water and all. Even The View had seen enough. Here, take a listen.
21: There is no doubt that this guy, Plattner, is flawed in many ways.
9: Flawed.
21: This is different than the Eric Swalwell thing so far, because no women have come forward that I know of or that have been reported. Right. We haven't seen the sex like we did with Swalwell. But it is disturbing, and it is horrible. And why can't we do better? Why can't we have better candidates?
26: It's not
21: why
26: worth do we have compromising to your morals and values and integrity.
9: They go on and on. Sonny Hostin goes on to talk about how he's racist and misogynistic and homophobic and anti-Semitic, and but we still need to support him because, you know, Democrats and the majority. Amazing. And Anna Navarro, just so you know, this story is not over. You are going to hear from women. You are going to hear from women that this man abused. He's a bully. He's a bad, bad man. And all the signs are there. Graham Plattner, for his part, though, he tweeted out yesterday that Susan Collins had raised a few hundred thousand dollars from AIPAC. And so he said that, yeah, all the powers lined up against me take their marching orders from Bibi Netanyahu because the Jews. I'm no rocket science and I'm no student of history, but I'm not really shocked that Americans of Jewish descent have donated to defeat the guy with a Nazi tattoo. And it's certainly in character for him to immediately try to distract from his own failings and his own evil dementia by pointing out that the Jews are really behind it all. I mean, that's true to form. Kind of playing to stereotype. Janet Mills, who was running against Graham Platner for the nomination, but was getting trounced because of all the money that Bernie Sanders and AOC and Zohra Mamdani and the sort of Democrat socialist industrial complex backing the party now raised for Graham Platner. Janet Mills, the current governor of Maine, put out a statement yesterday saying, hey, everybody, just FYI,

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1: Down, or if he's convinced to step down, you know, like Joe Biden was. 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My money's on that right now, because it's going to get a lot worse for Graham Plattner. And you know what? It couldn't have happened to a nicer monster. This is O'Connor and Company from your nation's capital. Thanks for listening. I'm Larry O'Connor.
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5: WMAL News at 6. Good morning, everyone. I'm John Matthews. Just what we didn't need during evening rush hour in Four Corners. Teens leading police on a chase in a stolen car.
6: You see this car being pursued by all these police officers. We looked up and it was like some big old boom.
7: U.S. Park Police were chasing a reported stolen vehicle. That pursuit started on Rock Creek Parkway in Northwest D.C. and stretched into Maryland. Park police say the car hit other vehicles before crashing near the intersection of University Boulevard and Colesville Road.
8: The next thing I saw was kids running across the intersection.
7: Those kids running turned out to be the four juveniles Park police officers arrested.
5: 7 News' Christian Flores, no one was injured. The husband of missing Manassas Park mom, Mamta Bhatt, has been scheduled to appear in court today to ask for his release on bond, pending trial for her murder.
9: She disappeared now nearly 2 years ago, and despite her body never being found, her husband is charged with her murder. Now, a judge is expected to decide whether to grant the defense request that Naresh Bhatt be released before his trial begins. His attorneys claim he's not a flight risk nor a danger to the community. However, the judge has already denied bond twice. This hearing comes just a week after new forensic evidence surfaced in the case, including DNA on a power saw. Bhatt's trial is currently set to begin in October.
5: 7 News' Adam Longo. Bhatt's name is still on today's docket, but a MOMTA support group reports the hearing today has been postponed because a courtroom interpreter is not available. Stay tuned. A legal revolt is mounting against a firearms bill that was just signed into law by Virginia Governor Abigail Spanberger.
10: 14 Commonwealth's attorneys now say they will not enforce the ban on assault-style firearms. It makes buying, selling, or manufacturing assault firearms a misdemeanor punishable by up to a year in jail and a $2,500 fine. In response, Attorney General Jay Jones told news outlets, quote, Commonwealth's attorneys are elected to enforce our laws, which is what we expect them to do when these laws take effect on July 1st.
5: 7 News Adriana Hopkins. Virginia voters decide this November whether to protect same-sex marriage in the state constitution.
11: It's been 20 years since the Bill of Rights and Virginia's constitution was stained with language prohibiting marriage equality.
12: Former state senator Adam Eben, first openly gay member elected to the Virginia legislature, says the vote is overdue.
11: The public opinion has changed. And we're now at the point where it will be on the ballot this November.
12: While federal laws do exist, Virginia's current constitution has language that bans same-sex marriage. The amendment would repeal that language. Barbara Britt, WMAL and WMAL.com.
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0: Futures are down 189 points. NASDAQ futures are up 35. In sports, the Nationals fall for the second night in a row to the Marlins 7-3. The Orioles beat the Red Sox 4-2. The O's have won three straight. The Mystics get their first home win of the season. They beat Chicago 90-72. Game one of the Stanley Cup Finals goes to Vegas. The Golden Knights beat Carolina 5-4. 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
0: WMAL traffic and weather, Jamie Witten in the Hadid Carpet Cleaning Traffic Center.
8: Alexandria, a portion of Buckman Road is closed in each direction because of a structure fire. Buckman Road shut down between Route 1, Richmond Highway, and Jana Lee Avenue. You will be detoured, so stick with Route 1 if you can. Two-car crash on the Beltway outer loop between Georgia and Connecticut Avenue, mostly contained to the shoulder. Watch for that volume delay as you come through Silver Spring. 270 normal slowdowns through Urbana and Hyattstown. Sterling crash on the shoulder on Old Ox Road between the toll road and 28. A little bit of a distraction there. Now from GarageDoorRepair.com, the WMAL Weather Channel forecast.
9: Nice looking and good feeling couple of days coming up. Probably right on through the next 4 or 5 days. We should be in good shape. Comfortable start today, wrap it up in the low 80s. Tonight, mainly clear near 60. Sunny tomorrow, 90. Friday could get into the low 90s and again, sunny. From the Weather Channel, meteorologist Ray Stajkon, WMAL.
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12: Morning from your nation's capital on our flagship station, WMAL. It's Larry O'Connor, firmly ensconced straight here at my desk in the Relief Factor studios. I know you're all wondering, we'll cut to the chase. We have no idea who's emerging out of the primary in California because California is a failed state. They can't count their ballots. And they're specifically telling you, oh, well, we got a lot of ballots that come in late, which is already a red flag that you're dealing with a third world banana republic. That said, if you're on the side of radical change, of upstarts who have never had any political experience, who are mad as hell and aren't going to take it anymore and want to make change in Sacramento and in Los Angeles, well, your guys are doing pretty good right now. In fact, Steve Hilton leads the pack I was seeing analysis up until yesterday, as recently as yesterday, saying that Hilton might not even make it to the runoff, and it'll be Becerra, the establishment favorite there for the Democrats, and Tom Steyer, the multi-billionaire oligarch who has pumped over $200 million into this race. Again, he pumped about $100 million last time and didn't make it, and maybe this will be the last time he tries this if he does finish in third and doesn't go on to the general election. But as of now, with over 55% of the vote in, you've got Hilton and you've got Becerra. Hilton in the lead with the most votes, including in L.A. County. Speaking of L.A., Karen Bass has now been declared a winner of the primary to move on to the general election. Spencer Pratt is close behind and about 10 percentage points ahead of the third place Congresswoman, Ms. Rahman. But again, oh, there's so many votes still to count. Who knows what might happen? So that's where things stand. We'll give you a further breakdown with lots of details and some video from Steve Hilton and other analysis coming up in a bit. Also, throughout the morning, we've got a ton of coverage on stuff out there in the primaries across the country, as well as here in the nation's capital. We've got Cal Thomas coming up in 30 minutes in our second hour. 7 o'clock Eastern time. We've got Charlie Spearing of the Daily Mail, who's covering Jill Biden's book tour. Andrew Klavan is going to join us in that hour. And then the third hour, blockbuster, Congressman Jim Jordan, chairman of the Judiciary Committee, and Secretary of the Interior, Doug Burgum. So you got no reason to go anywhere else today. Keep it right here, as we're going to keep you entertained and informed all through your hump day morning. That is correct. I said hump day. Like I said, we're going to give you the details of the California primary as well as the Iowa primary, which a lot of people are watching, coming up in just a bit. Right now, though, I do want to reflect on this book tour of Jill Biden's, because every day she comes out and does stuff and says things, it's a further reflection of how the entire Democrat Party apparatus and the media that works hand in glove with them lied to you, deceived you, and they're trying to perpetuate the lie now. And what's remarkable is some of these media figures who were fully in on it back during the Biden presidency, now I guess they either feel like they need to somehow look themselves in the mirror and look their children in the eye and actually pretend like they have integrity, or maybe the memo's gone out saying, yeah, get rid of the Bidens, trash them, destroy them, we want to see them crash and burn. Yesterday, Jill Biden, by the way, showed up on Morning Joe. Now, you'll remember Joe Scarborough saying, this is the best version of Joe Biden ever, and F you if you don't agree. That was in March, right before the debate. Yesterday, when she's selling her book, she shows up on Morning Joe. But what was remarkable is that neither Joe nor Mika showed up to work yesterday. Yeah, they called in, and they had some fill-in guests handle the former first lady. They wouldn't show up. They didn't want to participate. I think that's telling, don't you? I'm sure it was a prearranged, pre-scheduled vacation, whatever. Here's a little of Jill Biden throughout the day yesterday, so you can get a flavor of what's going on here. Let's get right to it.
13: He'd given so much of himself, and to see you even saying, like, I thought he was having a medical episode, I was concerned. Was there any part of you that went into protection mode of, like, Joe, you can't keep doing this? Like, this is, they're taking so much from
14: you. The doctors told me he was fine. I'm not a doctor. I mean, I am a doctor.
13: Yes, you are.
12: But not that kind of doctor. We've been trying to remind you of that for years. She's not that kind of doctor. Isn't that funny? Oh, by the way, what's really ironic about that is at that very table on The View, Whoopi Goldberg at one point said that she should be the Surgeon General, and someone had to remind her, not that kind of doctor. All right. But yes, the doctors told me he was fine. Ladies, would you settle for that with your husband if you knew that man better than anyone and you knew that there was something wrong and you knew that he was? For God's sake, I knew he wasn't the same Joe Biden. And I'm not married to him, thank God. But hey, the doctor said he was fine, so what are you going to do? All right, and then a little bit more here, where Jill Biden does concede, again, the fact that we all know that there was no chance he was going to be able to serve in office for another 4 years. Here we go.
15: Do you still think that he would have been in a good place to serve as president for another 4 years until he was 86?
14: Well, not from what I know now, I mean, my God, who knew? I mean, it was so shocking to get that cancer diagnosis. I mean, we had, you know, here I was, I'm looking through travel magazines like, oh, where are we going to go? What are we going to do? And then we get this cancer diagnosis, and I think, what am I doing? Like, our whole life has changed now.
16: Well, yeah.
14: And so, I mean, it was just shocking.
12: Shocking to find out that he had some sort of terminal illness to her. And only her, nobody else. Honestly, nobody was shocked. By the way, this would be a good time for those of you who are watching the video simulcast at Salem News Channel and through your Roku or your Amazon Prime on the Salem News Channel app. I should stop here for a moment and give a hat tip to my dear friend and former co-host Julie Dunlock, because Julie was always on a regular basis, and still is, by the way, obsessed with the fashion choices of the former First Lady. And there she is, right there on the set of The View, wearing a blazer that is, in fact, yes, reminiscent of the upholstery of your grandmother's sofa with the matching drapes. She just can't help herself. All right, here she is when she is asked about all of the people who work in the White House. It's like, okay, maybe you didn't see it. Maybe you were too close. But did anyone who worked there say anything?
15: Do you think that there's a chance you had a blind spot to it as the person closest to him and to his spouse who just loves him so much?
14: You know, you're saying many aides saw this. No one ever came to me and said, Jill, you know, Joe's aging or something's wrong. So when I saw that, I mean, no doctors came to me and said that. And Joe, like I said, you said, has a full team of doctors around. And so when I saw that, when all Americans saw that moment on TV at the debate, I mean, I was frightened out of my mind because I thought, oh, my God, he's having a stroke. And then I got off the stage. I went back. You know, they brought me back on. You know, we hugged, we kissed. We're walking off, and I see he's okay, but we're walking off, and he says to me, and I'm not going to say it on morning TV, but I really...
16: We all know Joe Biden. We know what he said.
14: I really messed up, didn't I? And I said, yeah, Joe, you did. And we walked off. I went to get my stuff. The docs were right there. They're like, he's fine. He's fine. We had three events after that.
16: Yeah.
14: Three that night. Where he got up on stage and, you know, made speeches, whatever. And to this day, I still cannot say, like, what happened in that moment?
16: Wow.
14: What happened?
12: You know, I've been with a person who has had a stroke, and you seek immediate medical attention, even if you're not sure if they had a stroke, because you're never sure if somebody has a stroke or not. But if you think they do, you got to get him checked out. They've got to go to ER. They don't. They went to three events. And by the way, on those three events where he gave speeches, apparently, he still looked like he was suffering from something. But the fact that they had no aides that came up that worked in the White House to tell this person the truth tells you that they ran a terrible White House, or she was a monster as a boss, and they weren't allowed to bring any bad news. Everything about it is broken and dysfunctional, and it makes sense because we lived through those 4 years. And then we get to election night where she was sure Kamala was going to win. Here she is.
14: And my phone rings like 5, 6 in the morning. Did you see the results? And just at that moment, I knew. And I ran into the bedroom and I woke Joe up, and I'm like, Joe, why didn't you tell me this? Why didn't you wake me up? And he said, yes, you know, she lost. And I was shocked. I saw the enthusiasm. I was out on the road for her. The excitement. We all saw the big crowd.
12: She was shocked. She's the only one who was shocked. All right. There was a fascinating moment here when Sonny Hostin read something to her. It's a quote from Doug Emhoff, the husband of Kamala Harris. Here, let's go to that.
17: In her book, she alludes to a much more fractured relationship between the Bidens and the Emhoffs. She writes that your family asked if she and Doug were loyal to your family. And she wrote that her husband, Doug, said they hide you away for 4 years, give you impossible bleep jobs, don't correct the record when those tasks are mischaracterized, never fight back when you're attacked, never praise your accomplishments. And then he added, and still they have to ask if we're loyal. how do you respond
12: to that? That's a great question. How does one respond to that? And this is the dirt we want. We want the catfight. We want her going after Kamala. We want them bloodying each other up. Do they? Well, we'll get to the response and a little bit more of Joe Biden later in the program. It's O'Connor and Company. Good morning. It's a busy one. Keep it right here.
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8: 95 commuters, heavy delays through Dale City into Woodbridge, starting to slow now through Lorton. Alexandria, no change. Buckman Road remains closed each direction. Just south of Route 1, Richmond Highway toward Jana Lee Avenue, and that's because of a structure fire. Traffic will be alternated, so stick with Route 1. Two-car crash cleared on the outer loop between Georgia and Connecticut Avenue. We do have the slowdowns for Silver Spring through the Wilson Bridge backing up near St. Barnabas Road. Now from GarageDoorRepair.com, the WMAL Weather Channel forecast.
9: Nice looking and good feeling couple of days coming up. Probably right on through the next 4 or 5 days. We should be in good shape. Comfortable start today. Wrap it up in the low 80s. Tonight mainly clear near 60. Sunny tomorrow, 90. Friday could get into the low 90s and again sunny. From the Weather Channel, meteorologist Ray Stidgett on WMAL.
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12: And for all the cable news networks last night who did special election night coverage, they didn't have a whole lot to tell you because, well, it's California. And they don't like to call races until about 10 days later when they've found enough votes for their preferred candidate to win. That said, we do have some results that are interesting and noteworthy. We'll start with the L.A. mayor's race, where Karen Bass, the incumbent, now she's been declared, at the very least, to move on to the runoff. There will be a runoff. Nobody's going to get 50% plus one. She's sitting right now with 35% of the vote, Karen Bass is, and that's enough to ensure, based on the outstanding votes that are still there, that she's going to make it to that runoff. Now, number two is Spencer Pratt with 30% of vote. That's 151,000 total votes. And in a distant third right now is Nithya Raman with 22%. So that's an 8-point lead over Nithya Raman that Spencer Pratt enjoys. It works out to about 42,000 votes, 41,000 votes. The problem is, there's about 300,000 votes still out there. This is with only about 63% of the expected vote counted. And, well, that's too close to call because Democrats, well, they have a way of finding their votes. It's probably going to be close. And so's the governor's race. Here's how Fox News analyzed the governor's race and how it's breaking down.
2: Election. Yeah, especially if you know L.A. County the way you do, the way I do, 51% in. And when you look at this, I mean, this is shocking. That's the only thing I can think of. Becerra, 29. Look at that. Steve Hilton, 215,000 votes in Los Angeles County. That should tell you a lot about how a lot of people feel in the Southland, about how things have been going and what they feel like might be the proper way to move forward. I'm gobsmacked by that number. Just for some perspective, let me share again. Orange County, this is what you would anticipate, right? 34 to 23, 16 for Tom Steyer. Steyer doing well, by the way, just north of Los Angeles. Let me take you over to Santa Barbara, 28, 25, 22. But even that is a big win. If you're Steve Hilton, you've got to be loving the fact that you're at 25% up in Santa Barbara County. But here's what I really wanted to draw your attention to, if you'll allow me for just a second. I'm going to take you up to just to Northern California, sort of Central California, up to Sacramento County. Look at this. Now, it's a government town. You know that, Trace. So you would expect that Javier Becerra would do very, very well. Hilton well back, but not as far back as some people might have anticipated. But let me share this. If you go in and around SAC, boy, does Hilton really start to pick up numbers, and it's consistent right there, 36 to 23. Pop over to Nevada. Again, same thing, 33 to 21. It's going to be a very interesting night for Steve Hilton, and I imagine for a lot of people who didn't anticipate he would do as well as he is doing, Trey.
12: That's right. Steve Hilton cleaning up. In fact, those numbers out of L.A. County are absolutely stunning, and that makes me think it's going to be a no-brainer and a slam dunk, a layup, that Steve Hilton will make it to the runoff. As of this moment, with 57% of the statewide vote counted, he's sitting at 28% in the number one slot. Xavier Becerra, 25%, and Tom Steyer, 19%. Right now, there's about 400,000, maybe 450,000 votes that separate the two, Hilton and Steyer. So you would think that Hilton is a shoe-in for the runoff. But you'd be wrong, because it's California. Steve Karnecki at NBC News explained that.
3: Or it's just going to have to be such a flood of Democratic ballots coming in after, you know, being tabulated after election night, or into the wee hours this morning, that would just lift both Democrats over Hilton. That's increasingly what it needs to be for Steyer.
12: Flood of Democrat votes. Here's the thing. There's always a flood of Democrat votes in these late counted ballots. Here's Karnicki breaking it down a little bit more.
3: It is this. How many total votes have been cast? Look, over 1 million for Hilton, over 1 million for Becerra. That's over 2 million. You know, you're looking at nearly about 4 million votes right now with not quite half the vote in, meaning there are still 4 million votes to be counted in California, and a very significant chunk of those are going to be late arriving vote by mail that are going to be tabulated, you know, maybe tomorrow, maybe in the coming days, maybe over the next week, whatever exactly it is. But that size of a pool, okay, we're talking millions of votes right here. When you see the advantage right now that Hilton has over Steyer, not Becerra, that Hilton has over Steyer, okay, you're talking about a 300,000 vote advantage, okay, 7 points. But in a pool of millions of votes, late arriving vote by mail, if it's dramatically more Democratic, which we've seen in the past, 300,000 votes is something that Steyer could overcome.
12: Yeah.
3: And he could potentially pass Hillary.
12: That's right. Of course he could. Listen, here's the bottom line. And by the way, that's now 400,000 votes, as that was earlier in the evening. As a former California Republican, I woke up the morning after a primary thinking my guy's looking good. And 10 days later, my guy lost. So everyone just take a deep breath. We'll continue covering it all morning long. You know, there's a moment nobody talks about with weight loss. It's the moment it stops working. The diet that worked before doesn't. The workouts don't hit the same. Even eating less stops moving the scale. And that's not random. That's your body protecting itself. It's science. Because when your body thinks it's under stress, it slows your metabolism. 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
0: WMAL News at 6:29. I'm John Matthews. It was primary election night in six states.
4: We're going to start in the Garden State, New Jersey. Incumbent Republican Tom Keene has been missing from public view for months because of an illness. Rebecca Bennett won the Democratic nomination to fight him in November. Now let's go over to California, where in the governor's race, still too close to call, but former Health Secretary Javier Becerra and Trump-backed candidate Steve Hilton are leading there. And then the Los Angeles mayoral race. Incumbent Karen Bass, she will advance to the runoff, but former reality star Spencer Pratt is currently in second, and he's optimistic that he'll be in the runoff as well.
0: 7 News' John Rogers. Acting Attorney General Todd Blanche seems to have made it official. The president's anti-weaponization fund is toast.
5: Blanche told an appropriations subcommittee the nearly $1.8 billion fund would not go forward. But even before that, the committee's ranking Democrat, Rosa DeLauro, said she had her doubts.
6: I am not at all convinced that this administration has given up.
5: Blanche said later to Congresswoman DeLauro, the agreement that led to the fund is an entirely separate matter and will stand. DeLauro said to her, it appears to give the Trump family and business tax immunity. Gernal Scott, Fox News.
0: The White House Correspondents' Dinner reconvenes in a new location July 24th after the first was marred by an alleged assassination attempt.
23: The rescheduled dinner will include enhanced safety measures. The suspect in the shooting, Cole Allen, has been indicted on 4 charges. Authorities say he stormed a security checkpoint while holding a gun. Allen has pleaded not guilty to all charges. President Trump announcing on social media the event would be held at Washington's Waldorf Astoria, the former Trump Hotel on Pennsylvania Avenue.
0: 7 News, Adam Longo. Sports, the Nats fall for the second night in a row to the Marlins. The Orioles beat the Red Sox. Up next, traffic and weather.
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8: Broken down cars, what's really jamming Interstate 95 into Woodbridge before you get to the Prince William Parkway, blocks the left lane into Manassas and the Sun Glare. 66 East, we're jammed and we have an accident that blocks the left lane just after Business 234 Sudley Road. Alexandria, no change on Buckman Road, closed each direction between Route 1, Richmond Highway and Jana Lee Avenue. Structure fire, a lot of fire department activity there, traffic being detoured. Now from Garage Door Repair. The WMAL Weather Channel forecast.
0: It'll be sunny and 83 today. It is 59 right now at Reagan National. 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
4: WMAL News at 7. Good morning, everyone. I'm John Matthews. Loitering charges against a notorious Northern Virginia registered sex offender, Richard Cox, have been dropped.
5: The judge ruled the state law Cox is being prosecuted under is too vague, saying it provides no definition of loitering.
6: It's deeply concerning that there would be this sort of linguistic discussion about the meaning of loitering, which has been well defined in the law.
5: Maureen Flatley, president of Stop Child Predators, says she's concerned this will force prosecutors to drop charges or not charge sex offenders with loitering statewide.
4: 7 News' Tom Rousey. Cox remains in jail, accused of exposing himself to women and girls. The Tuesday evening rush hour, one to remember for commuters in Four Corners, with cops chasing 4 teenagers in a stolen car.
7: Officers say they first responded to reports of a stolen vehicle in Northwest D.C. They spotted it on Rock Creek Parkway, and that is when that chase began. You hear the sirens there. Officers followed and tried to pull them over at Beach Drive, but the teen drivers allegedly took off, leading officers into Montgomery County, where police here were called in to join that scene. Police say the vehicle was involved in a few minor crashes during this entire ordeal. Unbelievable. Not a single person was hurt.
4: 7 News' Liana Golden. The husband of a Manassas Park mom who disappeared nearly 2 years ago is asking to be let out of his cell.
8: Naresh Bhatt is going to fight to get out of jail. His lawyers will be in a Prince William County courtroom seeking bond. They claim he's not a flight risk or a danger to the community. However, the judge has already denied bond twice. His wife, Monta Coffley Bhatt, disappeared nearly 2 years ago. Her body has never been found, and last week new evidence surfaced, including DNA on a power saw. His trial is currently set to begin in October.
4: 7 News' John Rogers. We're hearing today's court date is in jeopardy because there is not an interpreter available for Bhatt. Stay tuned. Virginia voters decide this fall whether to remove a passage in the state constitution that bans same-sex marriage.
9: It's up to the voters whether or not to ratify, and I'm pretty confident that based on public opinion and evolution of thinking that it will pass as long as people come out to vote this November.
10: Former state senator Adam Eben, first elected in 2003 as the first openly gay member of the Virginia General Assembly, explaining the change would align with federal protections.
9: It means that they don't have to have any fear that their relationships are protected and that they're equal in the standing of the law.
10: Barbara Britt, WMAL and WMAL.com.
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11: The roadways and public spaces of Prince George's County should lead to opportunity, not be lined with illegal debris.
12: County Executive Aisha Braveboy with new penalties, including fines from $1,500 up to $30,000, even jail time for offenders, and rewards of $250 for those who report incidents of illegal dumping, which lead to county response.
11: If you see illegal dumping taking place, you can call 911 immediately. 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
4: Dow futures down 204 points. NASDAQ futures up 39. In sports, a loss for the Nats, a win for the Orioles, and a win for the Mystics. Up next, traffic and weather.
13: 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And I did. 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
1: How did I lose weight? 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I love this stuff. 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
4: Now. WMAL News at 8. Good morning. I'm John Matthews. Loitering charges have been dropped against a well-known Virginia registered sex offender. The judge found the definition of loitering to be too vague.
5: Not all of the charges against suspect Richard Cox were thrown out, so he does remain in the Arlington County Jail behind me. However, the ruling by the judge has some people concerned that the impact of this will affect sex offender cases throughout Virginia. The Arlington County Commonwealth's Attorney's Office is appealing the judge's ruling on the loitering law, and the Court of Appeals has accepted the case.
4: 7 News, Tom Rousey. As of now, Naresh Bhatt, the Manassas Park man accused of killing his wife and dismembering her inside their home 2 years ago, is set to appear in court this morning to request he be freed on bond. Judges have already denied that request twice, citing overwhelming evidence. Holly Worth, who has been the public face of support for the victim, Mamta Bhatt, tells WMAL.
6: I will say we were all shocked and surprised and disappointed with that development.
4: Bhatt's name still appears on today's court docket, but a Mamta Bhatt support group has posted on Facebook the hearing has been postponed because an interpreter is not available for the hearing. Bhatt's trial set for October. Virginia voters decide this November whether to protect same-sex marriage in the state constitution.
7: It's been 20 years since the Bill of Rights and Virginia's Constitution was stained with language prohibiting marriage equality.
8: Former state senator Adam Eben, first openly gay member elected to the Virginia legislature, says the vote is overdue.
7: The public opinion has changed, and we're now at the point where it will be on the ballot this November.
8: While federal laws do exist, Virginia's current constitution has language that bans same-sex marriage. The amendment would repeal that language. Barbara Britt, WMAL and WMAL.com.
4: The FBI and Montgomery County Police are asking for the public's help to identify vandals who defaced Shara Tefillah Synagogue in Olney.
9: They say this happened in February when the synagogue's main sign and two banners advertising support for Israel were defaced with anti-Semitic graffiti, which included a swastika and a derogatory phrase. There is a reward for any information that helps police find those people responsible.
4: 7 News, Scott Thuman. Prince George's County putting some teeth into penalties against illegal dumpers.
10: Illegal dumping is not a victimless crime.
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1: We looked up and it was like some big old boom.
2: U.S. Park Police were chasing a reported stolen vehicle. That pursuit started on Rock Creek Parkway in Northwest D.C. and stretched into Maryland. Park police say the car hit other vehicles before crashing near the intersection of University Boulevard and Colesville Road.
1: And next thing I saw was kids running across the intersection.
2: Those kids running turned out to be the four juveniles Park Police officers arrested.
3: 7 News' Christian Flores. No one was injured. A legal revolt mounting against a firearms bill that was just signed into law by Governor Abigail Spanberger.
4: 14 Commonwealth's attorneys now say they will not enforce the ban on assault-style firearms. It makes buying, selling, or manufacturing assault firearms a misdemeanor punishable by up to a year in jail and a $2,500 fine. And response, Attorney General Jay Jones told news outlets, quote, Commonwealth's attorneys are elected to enforce our laws, which is what we expect them to do when these laws take effect on July 1st.
3: 7 News' Adriana Hopkins. The husband of missing Manassas Park mom, Mamta Bhatt, has been scheduled to appear in court today to ask for his release on bond pending trial for her murder.
5: She disappeared now nearly 2 years ago, and despite her body never being found, her husband is charged with her murder. Now, a judge is expected to decide whether to grant the defense request that Naresh Bhatt be released before his trial begins. His attorneys claim he's not a flight risk nor a danger to the community. However, the judge has already denied bond twice. This hearing comes just a week after new forensic evidence surfaced in the case, including DNA on a power saw. Bhatt's trial is currently set to begin in October.
3: 7 News' Adam Longo. Naresh Bhatt's name is still on today's docket, but a Mamta support group reports the hearing's been postponed because a courtroom interpreter is not available. Stay tuned. Virginia voters decide this fall whether to remove a passage in the state constitution that bans same-sex marriage.
6: It's up to the voters whether or not to ratify, and I'm pretty confident that based on public opinion and evolution of thinking that it will pass as long as people come out to vote this November.
7: Former state senator Adam Eben, first elected in 2003 as the first openly gay member of the Virginia General Assembly, explaining the change would align with federal protections.
6: It means that they don't have to have any fear that their relationships are protected and that they're equal in the standing of the law.
7: Barbara Britt, WMAL and WMAL.com.
3: If you've been illegally dumping in Prince George's, your county executive has a message for you.
8: The roadways and public spaces of Prince George's County should lead to opportunity, not be lined with illegal debris.
9: County Executive Aisha Braveboy with new penalties, including fines from $1,500 up to $30,000, even jail time for offenders, and rewards of $250 for those who report incidents of illegal dumping, which lead to county response.
8: If you see illegal dumping taking place, you can call 911 immediately. It's a crime in progress.
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3: 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NASDAQ futures are up 15. 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
10: How did I lose weight? 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
1: I wouldn't say angry. I was a little bit perturbed at his constantly fighting with Lebanon. You know, at some point they said, maybe we got to stop this.
2: Iranian officials have made it clear they will not work to reach a deal if fighting in Lebanon continues. President Trump said if they reach a deal, that's fine. And if not, they can, quote, do it the other way. Jessica Rosenthal, Fox News.
3: Today's scheduled bond hearing for the husband of murdered Manassas Park mom, Mamta Bhatt, has been postponed.
4: Public defenders in Prince William County have tried twice before to have Naresh Bhatt released pending his trial in October. He's accused in the murder and dismemberment of his wife, Mamta, whose body's never been found. That request has previously been denied by the judge, who's called Naresh Bhatt both a flight risk and a danger to the community. Today's hearing is being rescheduled because the defense did not secure a Nepalese interpreter for Bhatt. Mamta Bhatt was last seen in July of 2024. 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
3: The Tuesday evening rush hour was one to remember for commuters in Four Corners, with cops chasing four teenagers in a stolen car.
5: Officers say they first responded to reports of a stolen vehicle in Northwest D.C. They spotted it on Rock Creek Parkway, and that is when that chase began. You hear the sirens there. Officers followed and tried to pull them over at Beach Drive, but the teen drivers allegedly took off, leading officers into Montgomery County, where police here were called in to join that scene. Police say the vehicle was involved in a few minor crashes during this entire ordeal. Unbelievable. Not a single person was hurt.
3: 7 News, Liana Golden. Virginia voters will decide this November whether to protect same-sex marriage in the state constitution.
6: It's been 20 years since the Bill of Rights in Virginia's Constitution was stained with language prohibiting marriage equality.
4: Former state senator Adam Eben, first openly gay member elected to the Virginia legislature, says the vote is overdue.
6: The public opinion has changed, and we're now at the point where it will be on the ballot this November.
4: While federal laws do exist, Virginia's current constitution has language that bans same-sex marriage. The amendment would repeal that language. Barbara Britt, WMAL and WMAL.com.
3: Checking your money, the Dow at this hour is down 298 points. NASDAQ's down 131. Up next, traffic and weather.
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3: Steve Hirschhorn in the Hadid Carpet Cleaning Traffic Center.
10: Around the Beltway on the outer loop, still pretty slow from New Hampshire Avenue around to Georgia Avenue in Silver Spring. Then you slow again on the outer loop from the 270 spur to the American Legion Bridge. The inner loop is very heavy and slow down from Route 50 to Pennsylvania Avenue and then across the Wilson

0: right. We tell you, Michael and I were just talking on CNN yesterday. They had Dana White on. Do you know who Dana White is? He's a man. And he's that of UFC, you know, the fighting. And they're going to have the fight on the south lawn of the White House. Fights, multiple fights on the south lawn of the White House. And it's kind of a big deal. And wait till you hear this came up on CNN yesterday, because Dana White agreed to go on CNN. It might be his last time doing that. And they had a Democrat hack who doesn't know what the word journalism means. Her name is Sarah Seidner. Sarah Seidner had an amazing question for Dana White of the UFC. I want to save it for you, because the question speaks for itself. Journalism at its most, an incredibly corrupt institution. That's coming right up. And then we've got the Nazi in Maine, who the Democrats are pushing. And they've all got good things to say about him. That's coming up.
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3: 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Good morning. I'm John Matthews. Kuwait briefly shut its main airport today after Iranian drones heavily damaged a passenger terminal building, killing one and wounding dozens. This attack part of tensions between Tehran and Washington. Iranian news agencies report Iran has stopped communicating with mediators about extending the ceasefire with the U.S. President Volodymyr Zelensky says long-range Ukrainian drones have struck an oil terminal in the Russian city of St. Petersburg, setting it ablaze just before the Russian city hosts an international economic forum where President Vladimir Putin is scheduled to speak. The drones flew more than 600 miles before hitting the terminal. A court hearing for Naresh Bhatt, the Manassas Park man charged with killing his wife Mamta and dismembering her in their home, was postponed today because there was not an interpreter available. Bhatt wants to be released on bond until his trial in October. Traffic and weather next.
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3: Steve Hirschhorn in the Hadid Carpet Cleaning Traffic Center.
6: On the Beltway in Montgomery County, on the outer loop, in delays from the exit to go north on 270 to a work zone that was just set up after Old Georgetown Road. Virginia outer loop, very slow from the Springfield interchange over toward Van Dorn Street, where an accident involving a truck blocks two right lanes. 95 southbound in delays. Route 1 in Woodbridge down to the work zone after 123 along the right. Northbound Route 1 in the Lorton area near Gunston Cove Road. Accident there blocks the left lane. Now from GarageDoorRepair.com, the WMAL Weather Channel forecast.
3: Sunshine today with a high of 83 at 76 at Reagan National. 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
0: All right, at CNN, they have a woman, allegedly, I haven't checked, but she is a fake journalist. Her name is Sarah Seidner, and she is a Democrat who goes on television and says crazy Democrat things. And today on CNN, nobody was watching, so I wanted to share it with you because we saw their ratings meter was down to zero. There was nothing on there. It was kind of amazing. But Sarah Seidner was interviewing Dana White of UFC Ultimate Fighting, you know. And she, the question is always Trump, right? Because of Trump derangement syndrome. And that, which is a certified mental illness, a bona fide mental illness. And she had some very important questions for Dana White of UFC about the fights, going to have these boxing events on the South Lawn of the White House coming up soon. And they're building the platform for it on the South Lawn of the White House now, a little bit of big deal, and then when we're done with it, we will remove that, although President Trump yesterday made a joke about it staying up and compared it to the Eiffel Tower, which was supposed to be temporary in Paris, France, and then they decided that they liked it, so they kept it, and so President Trump made a joke about that yesterday, saying maybe it'll be here forever, like the Eiffel Tower, but listen to this, because Sarah Seidner, a CNN journalist, allegedly, she asks Dana White of UFC, Ultimate Fighting, the fight that's going to take on the South Lawn. Well, Michael and I were making fun of this today. I remember when Barack Obama was president and he went to the South Lawn of the White House and they set up a basketball hoop and he bounced a basketball and shot it a few times and he missed every time. He couldn't sink anything. But when he did that, I was reminded of a couple of things. First, I was reminded of O.J. Simpson cutting his wife's head off, cutting off the head of the mother of his children, and killing Ron Goldman, murdering those people. I thought, when I saw, why would seeing Barack Obama try to shoot baskets and miss make you think of O.J. Simpson? Well, you know, he was a famous football player, but basketball is another professional sport, so naturally it made me think of that. But then, really, I thought about it a little more, and because of my appreciation of history and knowledge of history, I couldn't help but compare him to Hitler, because there he is on the South Lawn shooting baskets, and I was thinking, you know, Hitler shot better hoops than that. He didn't really, not that I'm aware of. But here is Sarah Seidner with Dana White, and you'll never guess where her mind goes, what's left of her severely damaged brain. Here is Sarah Seidner with CNN talking to the UFC boss and owner, I think, Dana White.
17: If you go back in history, you see sports has in times been used by authoritarian governments like Mussolini to show power, to show strength, to show control.
0: What?
17: Do you worry about the confluence of this sport in particular and the Trump administration sort of being intertwined?
0: I'm sorry. The connection that she's trying to make here, and this is one of the most tortured Trump derangement syndrome demonstrations I've ever seen. There's going to be, it's a very popular sport in the United States of America, ultimate fighting. And President Trump, when he was meeting with Dana White at a public event somewhere, started talking about it, and a fight. So in any case, this is happening, and it's going to take place on the South Lawn of the White House. And at CNN, they say, and I got to tell you, I know a lot about Mussolini, and I know a lot about the fascists. You know, my father was, when he was a young man, he took a few years out to go over to Europe and kill fascists, because, you know, that's what you do. And now the Democrats are the fascists, and they call everybody else the fascists. But wait a minute. Apparently Mussolini used sport. I kind of, the nugget of that question is mind-boggling. She switched from there is going to be an ultimate fighting event on the South Lawn of the White House to Mussolini used sport. I know a lot about you, Lucy. I'm not aware that Mussolini used sport to advance his fascist cause. But the question from CNN to Dana White of UFC is, are you worried? Don't you worry the confluence of power, the President of the United States, and sport reminds everybody at CNN of something that they've never heard, that they never knew, that they're not aware of, and they made it up, that Mussolini used sport. And this is their way at CNN of calling Trump a fascist, because Benito Mussolini, who was one of the big leaders of the Italian socialist movement before he jumped onto the fascist bandwagon because they were going someplace and the lazy drug-addled socialists weren't going anywhere. So at the last minute, Mussolini, a lifelong socialist, jumped on the fascist bandwagon. And by the way, the Nazi party in Germany is called the Socialist Workers' Party of Germany, but pay no attention to that. So at CNN, they say, how can we call Trump a fascist today? How can we compare him to Hitler and or Mussolini, Benito Mussolini, Il Duce? And I say, well, there's going to be a sporting event on the South Lawn of the White House later this summer, and they're setting up for it now. Maybe we could make up this notion that Mussolini used sport to advance fascism, and then we can imply, we can insinuate that President Trump is a lot like Benito Mussolini, the fascist leader of Italy in the Second World War, because he also liked sport. And they don't even say boxing, and there's no mixed martial arts back then, and none of this is connected to reality in any way. But this is what CNN does with their little squirrel brains. They sit around, and rub their claws together and say, how can we accuse everybody of being the worst people in the world, Republicans, Trump derangement syndrome, prove that you have Trump derangement syndrome. And again, the phrasing of what she asked was quite extraordinary. Does it concern you, I think she asked Dana White, that Mussolini liked sport and Trump is using sport at the White House? Doesn't that make Trump more like Mussolini?
17: Sports has in times been used by authoritarian governments like Mussolini to show power, to show strength, to show control. Do you worry about the confluence of this sport in particular and the Trump administration sort of being intertwined?
0: And he's just shaking his head like, what is wrong with your brain? I don't think like that. You know, authoritarian regimes and sport at times has been used by authoritarian regimes. And Mussolini, now, Hitler actually did, but apparently they probably thought that Hitler would be too much. But Sarah Seidner wasn't done yet, and because if there's going to be a sporting event at the White House, then Trump must be a fascist. That's how this goes.
17: Like people might say, look, Trump's using the same playbook as a Mussolini or a Putin, right, who Putin's into judo, right? And he uses this as a way to show he's the strong man. He's the man. Do you see Trump using that same playbook or no?
0: Wow. Putin is a judo fighter. He's he's a KGB colonel, career KGB. He's a communist. And now they're comparing Trump to Putin, you know, the whole Russia collusion thing, which they fabricated and should probably do prison time for, maybe just 90 days or 180 days. But hard labor, I think, breaking rocks with sledgehammers, probably in Siberia, I think would be best. They might be at home there. So Putin is a judo guy. And now Trump is having an ultimate fighting event at the White House. Therefore, Trump is like the communist's killer, Putin, KGB colonel, right? Or Benito Mussolini, Il Duce, because Sarah Seidner foolishly alleges that Benito Mussolini used sport to show his power or something like that. And this is what CNN is peddling in 2026. Sporting event. Again, when Obama went out and missed several baskets that he tried to shoot on the south lawn of the White House, my mind went, I don't know, I was torn between Hitler and Charles Manson. I was thinking, and CNN, they went on television and said, well, shooting baskets like that and missing the way that he has, he might be John Wayne Gacy. He could be a serial killer. There might be a bunch of dead young boys in the White House crawl space because, you know, John Wayne Gacy used to shoot baskets and miss, and so does Barack Obama. He might be a child rapist and murderer. Now, that would be what you might call a fallacious syllogism in the study of philosophy, that you take two facts. They're not even facts. They're claims. President Trump is having an event on the South Lawn of the White House involving ultimate fighting. That's true. And then take a second one and say, Benito Mussolini liked sports, and he was an authoritarian, in fact, a fascist leader of Italy. Therefore, Trump and Mussolini are alike, right? So we got that. And Putin, he practices judo and releases videos of himself chopping people and flipping them. And therefore, Trump must be compared to Vladimir Putin, the communist dictator in Russia who kills people all over the place, has people assassinated and thrown off of rooftops and shot to death in elevators and apartment buildings in Moscow and things like that. So Trump must be like an authoritarian because there's going to be a UFC event on the South Lawn of the White House. This is mental retardation. This is dangerous corruption. And it is perfectly typical of the American news media, which is a gang of cross-dressing filthies. They're filthies. That's the plural of filthy.
17: Trump's using the same playbook as a Mussolini or a Putin.
0: That is amazing stuff. Mm-mm-mm. Yes, sir. I am telling you. The Democrats. Just extraordinary. All right, let's go to the telephones, Michael Piercy. Let's go to line one, numero uno. Let's go to Warren, calling from Winterville, North Carolina. Warren, you're on the Chris Plant Show.
18: Good morning, Chris.
0: Hey, Warpath.
18: While you were talking about sports, it reminded me of the collision sport known as Miracle on Ice that drug us out of the malaise of the Carter administration.
0: That's good. Yeah, the Olympics. We have the Olympics. I wonder if presidents that are presidents during Olympics in which the United States participates, I wonder if that makes them like Hitler because – you know, Hitler had the Olympics in Germany in 1936, and now Trump's having the Olympics in the United States. What more need be said?
18: Oh, there's another parallel. You got him.
0: See?
18: But the building that has gone up and opening up in Chicago, the Abomination?
0: Is
18: the building?
0: Isn't
18: it an abomination?
0: It most certainly is. It's the ugliest building in the Americas. That includes North America and South America.
18: Well, we had 8 years of an abomination here. But speaking of Barack Insane Obama and his stupid quote on Spanish, he says, you don't have to worry about their kids learning English. They'll learn English. Your kids need to learn Spanish.
0: Right.
18: Well, if their kids are learning English, why do our kids need to learn Spanish? We can just talk to them in English.
0: That's a really good point. That's timeline.
18: How stupid do you have to be? Their kids are learning English. Our kids can just talk to them in English.
0: Since we're an English-speaking nation.
18: Yes.
0: Which Democrats refuse to say. Democrats won't call us an English-speaking nation because that, to them, would be racist. And then they kill 40% of the black babies in the womb again this year while calling everybody else racist.
18: Well, Obama was good at reading a teleprompter, but when he was off the teleprompter, he was a gaffe machine like Biden. Not very smart, as you can speak to Dershowitz about that, although FERPA protects him. If I were a reporter, I'd like to ask Obama, would he release Dershowitz to comment on him as a student? And if not, why not? But, FERPA makes it illegal for him to say anything. But I got a couple T-shirt ideas real quickly. One would be have an image of a cross and a picture of President Trump in the proper locations, and it would say, my Lord and my President are both convicted felons.
0: That's
18: because,
0: pretty good.
18: You know, I mean, being a convicted felon makes President Trump unfit to be president. The a fortiori argument would say, well, then Jesus can't be your Lord, because that would seem to be a disqualifying.
0: That's, it goes back to the double standards thing, I think, again, Warren. And I was just, when you first picked up, I called you Warpath, because I had a friend in high school, junior high school and high school, whose name was Warren, and his nickname was Warpath. Has your nickname always been Warpath?
18: Well, that's actually my middle name. I don't go by it because I'm afraid I might say something on the air that gets me in trouble with academia since I teach. So I'm trying to stay a little incognito with you.
0: Oh, I got you. Okay. All right. No, that's good. No, a lot of people do, and for the very same reason. It's because the left is a terror group, and the terror stands every hour.
18: I want my house firebombed. I'm not Jewish, but
0: right.
18: Which brings me, of course, to my other T-shirt for a Democratic fundraiser, since they are a psychopathic, suicidal, homicidal doomsday cult, and they might have trouble raising money. And the T-shirt for them says, "The Democrat Party, assassinating Republican presidents since 1865.
0: Yeah, that's good.
18: You got to admire somebody that's been at it for 160 years. They're not a fly-by-night operation, you know.
0: That's true. That's true. They're very persistent, like herpes, as I understand it. You know, I've seen it in the New York Times and all that. Pretty amazing stuff. Warpath, that's great stuff. And academia, got to use pseudonyms because the left is a vengeful bunch.
19: Instead of worrying about whether immigrants can learn English, they'll learn English. You need to make sure your child can speak Spanish.
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17: Trump's using the same playbook as a Mussolini or a Putin.
0: That's right. Trump is Mussolini or Putin because there's going to be a boxing match at the White House, a UFC match. The news media ought to be gassed. They really like they're Canadians or something. Let's go to Scott calling from the state of Illinois. Scott, you are on the Chris Plant Show.
29: Yeah, I wanted to point out, I went to a White House tour earlier this year. I got in there. Apparently, Theodore Roosevelt held boxing matches in the East Room inside the White House back in his day. I don't know if he was a Democrat or Republican. I assume he was great no matter what.
0: He was a Republican.
29: And Abigail Adams, hell, she was hanging laundry in the East Room.
0: Uh-huh.
29: So I'm not really sure what everybody's all been out of shape about. I mean, it sounds like Trump's putting up a ring and everything and been holding it outside the White House, maybe.
0: Yeah, that's correct. Yep, on the South Lawn where the helicopters land. Yep.
29: I mean, that's holding with tradition of all great presidents.
0: That's exactly right.
29: And have some American good times.
0: Yeah, but at CNN said, you know, maybe Dana should have said something like, well, you know, Hitler attacked the Jews, and now everywhere you look, the Democrats are attacking the Jews. And you had a woman running for Congress in Texas wanted to set up concentration camps for Zionists and castrate people. You know, that's the Democrat party today, firebombing the Jewish governor's mansion in Pennsylvania, the whole thing. And you're right, Teddy Roosevelt, who is a Republican.
29: There does seem to be quite a parallel between the Democrats and the Nazis without them admitting it.
0: Yeah, honestly, they're becoming more and more obvious, more and more unavoidable at this point. But Teddy Roosevelt was a Republican president, and he did. And I'm glad when I saw you on the board, I was talking to Michael, and Michael and I were talking and said, you know, Teddy Roosevelt boxed in the White House. He liked boxing himself, and he had other people coming in box, too. And he was a Republican, a great Republican. And, of course, after he left the White House, a Democrat shot him. Another Democrat shot him. They shoot a lot of Republicans, the Democrats do.
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4: 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Good morning. I'm John Matthews. The U.S. and Iran both send airstrikes even as they seek to end the war.
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7: They've already agreed they're not going to have a nuclear weapon.
8: Have that?
7: Oh, yeah. They've agreed to that. I mean, now they can change their mind. But-

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3: A legal revolt is mounting against a firearms bill that was just signed into law by Virginia Governor Abigail Spanberger.
4: 14 Commonwealth's attorneys now say they will not enforce the ban on assault-style firearms. It makes buying, selling, or manufacturing assault firearms a misdemeanor punishable by up to a year in jail and a $2,500 fine. In response, Attorney General Jay Jones told news outlets, quote, "Commonwealth's attorneys are elected to enforce our laws, which is what we expect them to do when these laws take effect on July 1st.
3: 7 News, Adriana Hopkins. The White House Correspondents' Dinner will reconvene in a new location July 24th after the first one was marred by an alleged assassination attempt.
5: The rescheduled dinner will include enhanced safety measures. The suspect in the shooting, Cole Allen, has been indicted on 4 charges. Authorities say he stormed a security checkpoint while holding a gun. Allen has pleaded not guilty to all charges. President Trump announcing on social media the event would be held at Washington's Waldorf Astoria, the former Trump Hotel on Pennsylvania Avenue.
3: 7 News, Adam Longo. Scott Pelley accused his boss of murdering 60 Minutes, and a day later, the lead correspondent of TV's longest-running news magazine paid for those comments with his job. Pelley fired for cause last night after 37 years at CBS, a day after attacking the news division's editor-in-chief, Barry Weiss, and executive editor, Nick Bilton, in an open meeting. In a termination notice, Bilton accused Pelley of carrying out an ambush against him. In a statement, Pelley says 60 Minutes has lost its DNA under new management. The Dow is down 385 points. NASDAQ's down 143. Traffic and weather next.
6: How did I lose weight? And I did. Lean, right here. I did. I love this stuff. 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
3: 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Steve Hirshhorn in the Hadid Carpet Cleaning Traffic Center.
7: Outer loop at the Beltway, pretty slow from the Springfield interchange to after Van Dorn Street, where a broken down vehicle was still there from an earlier accident. It's off the road. That also caused delays on northbound 95 while the accident was active. Still slow from the Fairfax County Parkway up to the Springfield interchange. Outer loop Montgomery County after Old Georgetown Road. Construction work there is causing a delay all the way around from Georgia Avenue. Inner loop at the Beltway after Ritchie Marlboro Road. The right lane is closed for construction and delays down from Route 202. Now from GarageDoorRepair.com, the WMAL Weather Channel forecast.
8: Some summertime heat coming quickly back by the end of the week, 90 plus, maybe mid-90s by Saturday. Nice looking afternoon today, about 83. Tonight, clear 60. Thursday, sunny 90. Friday, sunshine, low 90s. Saturday could push 95 and sunny. From the Weather Channel, meteorologist Ray Stajic, WMAL.
3: 77 degrees now at

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3: Power, strength, authoritarian leaders, Benito Mussolini, sport president. Trump is having a sporting event on the South Lawn of the White House. Therefore, ipso facto, he's a great deal like Benito Mussolini. And Vlad the Impaler Putin, he practices judo and he likes to put out videos of him tumbling people. So now Trump is like Putin and Benito Mussolini, drawing from the past. A lifetime socialist at the last minute jumped on the fascist bandwagon because they're socialist too. And of course the National Socialist German Workers Party was the Socialist Workers Party of Germany. That would be Adolf Hitler's gang of Jew killers. Now the Democrats are really... Got a woman that was running for the House of Representatives in Texas, wanted to set up concentration camps in Texas to incarcerate, you know, as the Democrats did with the Japanese people during World War II. That was Democrat hero Franklin Delano Roosevelt, and then Harry Truman, of course, who dropped two nuclear bombs on Japan. Everything the Democrats hate about America, it was all Democrats. Have you noticed that? Slavery and the bullwhip and all this. And that was Sarah Seidner from CNN, who with the head of UFC, Ultimate Fighting, and claiming that President Trump, she was making the analogy that President Trump is a lot like Benito Mussolini, the Italian fascist, because Sarah Seidner alleged that Benito Mussolini liked sport, and apparently Trump does too, and Mussolini used it to demonstrate power. And now CNN is pretending that that's what Trump is doing by having UFC fights on the South Lawn of the White House.
2: Trump's using the same playbook as a Mussolini or a Putin, right? Putin's into judo, right? And he uses this as a way to show he's the man. Do you see Trump using that same playbook?
3: Yeah, that's it. It's the Benito Mussolini. It's the Vladimir Putin. She left out Hitler, but I could feel that it was Hitler's name was on her lips and almost fell off. These people. It's TDS is what it is. It is absolutely Trump derangement syndrome, which is a severe mental illness. And Sarah Seidner is like so many young liberal white women. She is, I'm not her psychiatrist, but I'm going to go ahead and assess it from afar. She is mentally ill. She has a mental illness. Now, we're not done yet, because the Reverend Al Sharpton is a Democrat, and he is on a Democrat television station, MS-13. They love gangs of illegal aliens. They want to have them showering with your teenage daughters and in high school gyms and all that good stuff. And it's you know, I got to tell you, when we started talking about this, Teddy Roosevelt, Republican president, lived in the White House, and he loved boxing and shooting and hunting and all kinds of great stuff. And he would box at the White House, I believe, in the East Room, inside of the White House. He would box and the manly art of self-defense, back before the Democrats made masculinity toxic and they all started cross-dressing in their grandmother's underwear, because they're all cross-dressers now. So Abraham Lincoln would box in the, Teddy Roosevelt would box, and then Abraham Lincoln, my friend Danny pinged me, say, you know, Abraham Lincoln is actually in the Wrestling Hall of Fame. The Wrestling Hall of Fame, Abraham Lincoln. So he, again, a wrestler, and I looked that up. Danny sent that to me, and I looked it up on Al Gore's Amazing Internet, peace be upon him. And sure enough, Abraham Lincoln's wrestling career before he was president, and he is in the National Wrestling Hall of Fame and Museum, and he's not even the only president of the United States who's in the Wrestling Hall of Fame. and museum. But the Democrats and Sarah Seidner, they're all mental. They're all mental people. And it's honestly the National Wrestling Hall of Fame. They've got lots of, they got Ulysses Grant and General Garfield. They got President Garfield and Chester Arthur and Teddy Roosevelt's in there too. Taft and Coolidge and Eisenhower and the National Wrestling Hall of Fame. And I think Sarah Seidner is an uneducated, ignorant, she might be a tranny, but I'm not sure. I'll have to ask around about that. Isn't that amazing? The Democrat Party. But wait, because we haven't gotten to Al Gore and Sarah Seidner. Isn't it like Mussolini to have a sporting event on the South Lawn of the White House? And honestly, and Putin likes judo, and Trump is having a sporting event, a UFC event in the White House. So that makes him like Putin and like Mussolini. That's what CNN is doing. And then somebody in their newsroom detonated their suicide vest and blew up. That was kind of funny. Pretty amazing stuff. But wait, because I haven't gotten to the Reverend Al Sharpton, who was also talking about President Trump having a UFC event on the South Lawn of the White House. And Michael, did he compare President Trump to Benito Mussolini, or did he compare President Trump to to Ted Bundy or Vladimir Putin, compared to Putin and Mussolini? And here now it gets better, because the Reverend Al Sharpton is now in the discussion of mentally ill, criminally insane, violent Democrats. And here's what the Reverend, he was ordained, I think, when he was 10 years old. And he's a mental case. But here is, and because Trump is having UFC fights on the South Lawn, and if you're going to use one word, I want to give everybody the opportunity here. What is the Reverend Al Sharpton going to compare this to? Anybody? You in the back? Yes? Slavery? What? But how could he compare it to slavery? That's complete. The Democrats were the slavery party and the bullwhip and the plantation, and that's all Democrat stuff. But here's the Reverend Al Sharpton.
4: There is a connection of why that they're having these fights on the White House lawn, the UFO, and all, the UFO, whatever they call it, UFC.
5: Yeah.
4: And all that. Because they're trying to go back to that when, they'd watch people have these fights for the slave masters and they'd be entertained.
3: Right.
4: They're literally going back to that.
3: Literally, he had trouble pronouncing the word literally, didn't he? He had trouble pronouncing almost every word there. He's very severely mentally impaired. And they pay him seven figures at NBC to be a journalist. And that's back to the... Now, nobody there says, hey, slave ship, what's his name? The Reverend Amistad over here. I think his middle name is Amistad. The Reverend Al Amistad Sharpton. Because they act like slavery ended when the Democrats were stopped from practicing slavery in, 2022 or something. They're really mental. But there is, and Democrats are the slave owners and the fighting for slavery and the Confederacy, and Jefferson Davis was the Democrat, and the plantations are Democrat Party plantations. And the Reverend Al Sharpton is an ignorant slut, and it's taking back, and the people at, I heard Willie Geist and probably the dim-witted Mika Brzezinski, chortling there, giggling in the background. Yeah, slave masters. That's because to entertain the, and I really have slaves fight to entertain the slaves, man. They make up most of this stuff in the first place, and they're the party of slavery and of Jim Crow, and they're still killing 40% of the black population in the womb every year, which the slave owners never would have done, because people were more valuable to slave owners than they are to Democrats. Democrats just harvest the organs of the millions and millions of innocent children whose lives they snuff out year after year. These people.
6: I have to be the most inept charlatan in the country.
3: That's a distinct possibility. Isn't that remarkable? Yes, it is. Just great. Yeah, so Abraham Lincoln, Pro Wrestling Hall of Fame, or the American National Wrestling Hall of Fame. And of course, Teddy Roosevelt would box inside the White House, and Abraham Lincoln, a Republican, and he could fight. Teddy Roosevelt, a Republican, he could fight. Abraham Lincoln was shot and killed by a Democrat. Teddy Roosevelt was shot and wounded by a Democrat. Ronald Reagan was shot and wounded by a Democrat. Donald Trump was shot and wounded by a Democrat. The Democrats are the party of political assassination and of political violence. And they're really not, they're really not on our side. Mm-mm-mm. Yes, sir. And didn't Al Sharpton work with Don King? Didn't Al Sharpton spend a lot of time with Don King, the boxing promoter, the fight promoter? Was that so he could hearken back to the days of slaves fighting for the entertainment of their slave masters for the Democrats? Honestly, these people, they couldn't be bigger hypocrites if they were at home with a bullwhip and Robert Mapplethorpe shooting pictures of them. Amazing stuff. Yeah, that's right. He worked with Don King, the number one boxing promoter in the history of the world, I think it would be fair to say. Just extraordinary hypocrites. These.
4: So in the words of my late friend Aretha Franklin, show some R-E-S-P-I-C-T.
3: That's a pretty good idea, his little R-E-S-P-I-C-T. He is very severely mentally impaired, and the Democrats pay him $1 million a year to pretend to be a journalist on an NBC news station. Isn't that amazing?
4: But resist, we much. We must, and we will much about that be committed.
3: That reminded me of Mandingo, didn't it? I mean, that brings me right back to Mandingo, I think. How many years a slave was that, Mike? Was that 12 years a slave? Yeah, how many? It brings me back every time. And Mandingo, it's Amistad, because, you know, you guys need to put down the bullwhips and remove them from your Mapplethorpe storage location. You people, just extraordinary. Aren't they great? You see, this is one of the New York Post, is always wonderful. I do have a lot of audio to get to, and I should start getting to it, but wonderful. Wonderful stuff. The front page of the New York Post, you know, with Democrats all over it. Sex, lies, and Jew hate. It's all the Dems got these days. That's the headline. And with that, you know, Michael, I think before we get to the main body, I think I'd like to use the soundbite of Barack Obama's personal pastor, right, the Reverend Jeremiah Wright, when Barack Obama amazingly became president of the United States because racist, he became president, and then his racist anti-Semite pastor, the Reverend Jeremiah Wright of the Trinity United Church of Christ in Chicago, Illinois, who presided over the wedding between Barack and Big Mike and baptized the two girls. Oh, and by the way, Barack Obama's two girls says your kids need to learn to speak Spanish. His kids don't speak Spanish because the slaves that they hire speak English with their tens and tens of millions of dollars. They speak English, and they don't speak Spanish. And you got to hire slaves, the Democrats do, that speak English, because, you know, that's just how they are. All right, but here's the Reverend Jeremiah Wright when he was asked, are you going to meet with the new president, your old buddy, who you're so close to in Chicago, now that he's living in the White House, you're going to meet with President Obama?
5: Have you spoken with him since he's been in the White House?
7: You ain't going to let him talk to me.
3: You know them Jews ain't going to let him talk to me, is what the Reverend Jeremiah Wright's response was, because he's the Reverend Jeremiah Wright.
7: You ain't going to let him talk to me.
3: That's pretty amazing stuff. Those Jews ain't going to let him talk to me. And that's okay. And the news media was fine with that. They didn't have anything to say. Now let's go to soundbite number one. They had Fox News yesterday brought on a guy named Faiz Shakir. Faiz Shakir. And Faiz Shakir is a longtime Bernie Sanders Democrat and stuff. And they brought him in to defend Graham Plattner, the guy with the Nazi tattoo on his chest in Maine, who's the Democrat running for the U.S. Senate. And he trashes, he's got a long history of trashing everybody. He's got the Democrats say homophobia, racist, anti-Semitic, anti-American, certainly. And here is the communist Bernie Sanders shill, Faiz Shakir, on Plattner, Graham Plattner, that the Democrats are running for Senate with his Nazi tattoo on his chest. And here's what the terrorist Faiz Shakir said.
8: He's not running for monk or being a head of the monastery. He's running for a United States Senate seat. And he's made some imperfections, and God only knows that if imperfections in private life were the test, Donald Trump would not be president of the United States.
3: I'm sorry, it's an attack on Trump. You're asked, are you supporting him? And he turns it into attack on Trump because it's a mental illness. Fayez Shakir.
8: Graham Platner's got an agenda like Bernie Sanders, fighting for Medicare for all, fighting against AIPAC.
3: Fighting against AIPAC? Wait, you know, the American-Israeli Political Action Committee? So what AIPAC, fighting against AIPAC. And here comes Fayez Shakir, a jihadi on camelback with a scimitar. And he's running against the Nazi is running against Susan Collins, the most wishy-washy, sometimes Republican senator of all, from Maine. And here's what Fayez Shakir has to say about her.
8: It is engendering a lot of enmity and anger. He's taken on the Democratic establishment. Now he's taken on the Republican establishment. Susan Collins is funded by AIPAC.
3: Susan Collins is funded by the Jews. So here is Fayez Shakir of the Democrats and Bernie Sanders, who's a Jew, and he's funded by Susan Collins, she says, is funded by AIPAC, by the Jews. And Platner fights back against AIPAC in the first soundbite. And then his adversary, Susan Collins, is funded by the Jews. Fayez Shakir was not done yet.
8: So a lot of these wealthy elites would not like to see Graham Platner become the next senator and therefore are trying to make him out to be the next Adolf Hitler.
3: But that's your guy's job. That's you're the ones that call everybody Hitler. And you're the ones with the Nazi tattoos on your chest. And you're the ones firebombing the Jews. Whether it be the Democrat governor of Pennsylvania or pro-Israel picketers in Colorado or synagogues in New York and across the country, you guys are, you should be wearing armbands. And, you know, don't worry about us learning to speak English. You guys should be learning to speak German.
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3: All right, let's see. We've got more of the Democrats, and you know, if you like sport, you're a fascist, you're Mussolini. But these guys, really, it's AIPAC is funding the Jews, is what that means, funding Susan Collins. And Plattner, with the Nazi tattoo, he's fighting against AIPAC, which is the Jews, which I'd expect from a guy who's got a Nazi tattoo on his chest. And then they brought on this, Fox did, another Democrat strategist on the same time, Melissa DeRosa. She didn't seem completely irrational. And she's talking about their guy for the Senate in Maine.
15: It's not about people being upset that he's taking on the establishment. It's not about people being like, oh, he's trying to take power from us. He had a Nazi tattoo for 18 years. He then pretended that he didn't know that it was a Nazi tattoo, which does not pass the smell test. His staff came out and told CNN that he was well aware. They had all been talking about it.
3: His staff told CNN they were well aware they had all been talking about it. Her name is Melissa DeRosa.
15: The personal stuff, whatever goes on between two people, it is what it is. This is not the first time in American politics we've had someone dabble in infidelity.
3: Dabble in infidelity. That's Melissa DeRosa is a Democrat. She expects her husband to cheat on her. They pretty much all do because they're Democrats, and they can't keep anything tucked away. Their thoughts or anything else. Aren't they amazing? They're more so, wait a minute, the Nazis and the Jews are backing them?
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16: WMAL News at 11:30. Good morning. I'm Scott Lynn. A brief closure of the main airport in Kuwait following damage done by drones from Iran to a passenger terminal building. One person has died. Dozens were injured. Metro commuters are experiencing delays on the blue and yellow lines this morning in both directions due to a trespasser struck by a train at the Pentagon station. The incident occurred about an hour ago. No word from Metro on the condition of the person. A court hearing for Naresh Bhatt was set for today. It has been postponed. An interpreter was not available. Bhatt, the Manassas Park man charged in the killing of his wife, Mamta, wants to be free before the trial. He has already been denied twice. Up next, traffic and weather.
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18: In Montgomery County, on the outer loop after Old Georgetown Road, construction work is causing delays from 355 Rockville Pike. Then on the outer loop, delays begin after the 270 spur to the work zone in the left lane after the American Legion Bridge. Northbound 95 is looking pretty good. Up to Springfield now, southbound 95 at Route 1 in Woodbridge, it was an accident. And then just south of that, after 123, before you get to the Prince William Parkway, the construction blocks the right lane. Now from GarageDoorRepair.com, the WMAL Weather Channel forecast.
16: For this afternoon, sunny skies, high of 83 degrees. Tonight, mostly clear, low of 60, cooler in the suburbs. For your Thursday, sunny highs near 90. Friday, sunny highs in the low 90s. Currently 78 degrees at Reagan National. I'm Scott Lynn on News Talk 105.9 WMAL.
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1: Hamas attacking Hezbollah targets in Lebanon. President claimed Hezbollah has also promised him they would stop attacking Israel. Meanwhile, Kuwait had to temporarily close its main airport after Iranian drones reportedly killed a person and wounded dozens others there. A man holding hostages inside a California office building has been shot and killed by the FBI. The Bakersfield Police Department say that the suspect was killed in an officer-involved shooting involving FBI personnel. Police say all hostages are free. Nobody was harmed. Montgomery County public schools have been crying foul after getting a smaller increase than requested from the county budget.
2: The county council approved more than $3.7 billion with a B in school funding. That includes an increase of $143 million. But that left the school system about $36 million short of its own operating budget for next year. Superintendent Thomas Taylor had warned of hundreds of job losses within MCPS. Now Taylor is revising his recommendations, reducing job cuts to 415. But that now includes both existing unfilled vacant positions as well as yet-to-be-filled proposed jobs. Barbara Britt, WMAL and WMAL.com.
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1: Here's Steve Hirschhorn with the latest from the Hadid Carpet Cleaning Traffic Center.
6: 95 in Maryland, very slow right now, down from the ICC to 212. Before you get to the Beltway, there was a vehicle fire. The activity there now moved over to the left shoulder. Inner loop heading southbound on the Beltway after Ritchie Marlboro Road before Pennsylvania Avenue. The construction is in the right lane, very slow down from Medical Center Drive. Outer loop, the work zone after the American Legion Bridge along the left. Delays begin after Old Georgetown Road. 95 southbound, very heavy from Lorton to the work zone. That is before the Prince William Parkway along the right. Now from GarageDoorRepair.com, the WMAL Weather Channel forecast.
1: Sunny skies this afternoon, high of 83. Clear skies tonight, low of 60. Cooler outside the Beltway. Sunny near 90 for your Thursday. Sunny low 90s for your Friday. Currently 79 at Reagan National. 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
7: 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Rising from the heart of the swamp, a beacon of truth is casting its light. From sea to shining sea, The Vince Show. Here's Vince Colonnaise.
3: Don't worry, we should have the results in a

0: Crazy Katie Porter has been thrown out of the race. Like being dumped like a boiling pot of mashed potatoes. She's been thrown out of the race by California voters. Katie Porter conceding last night. She didn't crack 10%. She had 4.6% of the vote. Remember, she was the front runner at one point in that race. She was the one to beat. Katie Porter, she's been thrown out. That's great news for California and for America. Katie Porter should never return to American politics. She should go away. She should absolutely go away. I don't know that she will, though. Jim, it's funny. My wife was asking me yesterday. She's like, "Whatever happened to Eric Swalwell?" You know, and I was like, "He's in the wilderness right now. He's nursing his wounds." I still think Swalwell's revenge is forthcoming. I think he's going to work on trying to hurt some of his fellow Democrats for what they did to him. But we'll see. Loyalty to the party sometimes comes at the expense of your own well-being for the Democrats. But it's interesting to watch. I was thinking about it, though, after Allison asked me that. I was like, you know something? He's going to try and make a comeback. He's going to do something. Like, I don't think we've heard the last of Eric Swalwell. We have not heard the last of his flatulence. It's coming back at some point. And maybe the same is true of Katie Porter. These guys are just too hungry for power. They're just way too hungry for power. That's the thing that they want most of all. Because it's not like they're there to try to improve somebody's life. Katie Porter has never once thought about another human being and said, "I should help them." It's never been about that. It's always been about helping herself and more power. But Katie Porter is out. Thank you to the voters of California for that. And we've still got to deal with like Javier Becerra and Tom Steyer, but Steve Hilton's doing pretty well right now. And, I hope he holds on. I say your prayers. This is not in any way a clean election system. It is as dirty and corrupt as it possibly can be. And Steve Hilton's got a lot of headwinds here, but hopefully he can pull this out. He just needs to appear on the general election ballot. He's got to be number one or number two. Give California voters a real choice, and then we can work on for the next 5 months making this too big to rig so Steve Hilton can become the next governor of California. And this will be the first time in a long time, if he can succeed, that we'll see a Republican governor in California. Of course, you have the governor, but I like going back to Pete Wilson, Ronald Reagan. Make that state great again. What about Los Angeles? How are they doing? Covered in poop needles and homeless crazy people. Spencer Pratt had an amazing night. Can he hold on to make it to the general election? We've got the details on that coming up in a moment.
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5: Around the Beltway now, the outer loop is pretty slow as you head past the merge from the 270 spur to the construction in the left lane after the American Legion Bridge before the George Washington Parkway. On the inner loop of the Beltway, very slow from Medical Center Drive down to construction in the right lane before Route 4 Pennsylvania Avenue. I-95 southbound before Route 1 in Woodbridge, it was an accident on the left shoulder. And just after that, there's a work zone before you get to 123 blocking the right lane, creating those delays as well. Now from Garage Door Repair. .com, the WMAL Weather Channel forecast.
6: Clear skies tonight, lows around 60 for your Thursday, sunny highs near 90 degrees. I am Winter Troxell. 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
1: All right, let's take a call from California today. We've got Robert calling in from Santa Clara, California. Hello, Robert. You're on the Vince Show.
3: How's it going? How's it going, Vince? Hey, you know, yes, Newsom sir. Wanted to, he just evoked, I'm going to get rid of the septum and basis, which equivocates to a 41% federal death tax. That's what Kamala Harris and Obama have wanted to do for years. This is what the left wing industrial complex wants us to, you know, ruin everyone, foreclose on all the estates across the country. Trump, of course, didn't want this. And this is what DeSantis doesn't want. This is what Steve Hilton doesn't want. We've been trying to fight this sort of left-wing corporate ideology. But, of course, the scavengers on the left, as the radical socialist loving Jews, like in Mandami's world, they want a free domicile and a pension for life without doing anything.
1: Uh-huh.
3: This is what we're facing. We're at the crossroads of appraisal and assessments getting out of control. Or we banish these things and stick to inalienable rights. Proper budgeting. You know, we have a cap and trade and gas tax, which has our CPI through the roof, where you can't even gauge, let's say, bonded labor and materials. Insurance costs on a project, you name it, are too expensive to build anything here in California. And this is what Steve wants to stop.
1: Yes.
3: And we're just, like, going to have to fight off these goons in the legislatures who think that you compare anything to abject poverty and you can evoke any kind of tax on the middle class and just wreck us. And Newsom came out. A full-blown commie. I want to get rid of the septum and basis. And that's what Becerra is going to be. You can't vote for this if you want to own a home. If you want to get back to normal, we got to go against this, or else we're all going to get destroyed.
1: Robert, do you think there's enough people in California who share your view?
3: I think a lot. I think a lot of timely propaganda comes along, like his wife, that she's so out of his bleeding heart for the immigrants, and they think they're the savior. And, you know, there's not enough pushback. Look, if you're an immigrant here and you want to own a home, we have to slow it down and get legal immigration. We have to get work visas, housing near these places, you know, where they work. And everything has to be above board. And the employers have to start paying a tax to cover the health care costs of the people that they want, of the foreign nationals, and eventually pathways to citizenship. That's a practical way of doing it. But we're not even getting there because all the hysteria and all the race baiting and demagoguery of the left, free stuff, you name it, racism, tax the rich. This is all the demagoguery of the left. We've seen this movie before. It goes nowhere, and we got to stand up to it. And I don't know if there's enough people. If we have a critical mass of idiots, well, maybe the idiots shouldn't vote in a perfect world, but they have the vote, or maybe they're low information, or they reflexively vote for their race.
1: Yeah,
3: like maybe Indian people out here vote for Ro Khanna, even though he's the total con man, and it's just an example. I am at my wit's end as a homeowner, trying to keep something that I can leave to my children.
1: Yes, absolutely.
3: And afford day-to-day expenses.
1: It's hard to blame you. No, you're exactly right. And I think, honestly, not just California, the whole country, I think we need a full-blown moratorium on even legal immigration. We just need to get everything back under control. We need to calm everything down. We need to have a situation where law and order prevails. And we need to get these Democrats out of office. I mean, this is why I'm talking about election integrity so much, Robert. I want you to have credible elections in your state so we can get rid of Gavin Newsom and his politics. And make it so that people can actually trust elections again. And if we could do that in California, we could do it everywhere else across the country. That would be totally epic. Robert, we're praying for you. We're fighting for you. We'll see what happens. Steve Hilton and Spencer Pratt are making this a real race, both at the gubernatorial and the mayoral level. We'll keep our eyes on it. Coming up on the program, we're going to get into what is happening in the United States Senate today. I continue to be very annoyed with some Senate Republicans. Details ahead.
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17: WMAL News at 1. I'm Scott Lynn. The U.S. and Iran trading another round of strikes.
18: Overnight, Iran attacked Kuwait and Bahrain with missiles and drones. At least one person was killed and more than 60 wounded. CENTCOM released a statement saying that an additional wave of Iranian drones attempting to attack U.S. forces in Kuwait failed to impact intended targets tonight. U.S. Central Command Air Defenses successfully downed multiple drones and ensured no American personnel or assets were harmed. The Iranian attacks were in response to U.S. strikes that targeted Keshem Island in the Persian Gulf, according to the IRGC.
17: Fox's Trey Yingst in Tel Aviv. President Trump has insisted negotiations for a peace deal are still happening. This while Iranian officials have said there will be no deal until Israel stops attacking Hezbollah in Lebanon. A hostage taker inside an office building in Bakersfield, California, is now confirmed to have been shot dead by law enforcement.
19: A standoff and hostage crisis at a building housing both a Chase Bank branch and school district offices in Bakersfield, California, is now over, and the suspect shot dead by FBI agents. Bakersfield police say the standoff began Tuesday with a bomb threat. The suspect later barricaded himself inside the building with several people he took hostage. Two of those hostages were released early on, and the others were found to be unharmed when rescued. The suspect was killed during a shootout with the agents. Police have yet to identify the man or determine his motive. Eben Brown, Fox News.
17: A trespasser to the Pentagon Metro station was hit and killed by a train. This is causing delays for commuters along the blue and yellow lines. The incident occurred this morning around 10:40 a.m. The lower platform at Pentagon Station remains closed. The upper platform.

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2: 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The NASDAQ is down 257. Traffic and weather next. 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
9: Around the Beltway now on the inner loop, northbound 495 in Virginia, bumper-to-bumper traffic from 236 Little River Turnpike up to the accident right before the interchange with I-66, up to three right lanes closed right now. Traffic squeezes by to the left. Also on the inner loop, very slow for a Medical Center drive down to the construction before Pennsylvania Avenue that blocks the right lane. Outer loop. After the American Legion Bridge, the left lane is closed also for that midday construction, and that is causing a delay now from just before River Road. Now from GarageDoorRepair.com, the WMAL Weather Channel forecast.
10: Some summertime heat coming quickly back by the end of the week, 90 plus, maybe mid-90s by Saturday. Nice looking afternoon today, about 83. Tonight, clear 60. Thursday, sunny, 90. Friday, sunshine, low 90s. Saturday could push 95 and sunny. From the Weather Channel, meteorologist Ray Stajic, WMAL.
2: Currently 80 and sunny in Woodbridge, 81 and sunny in Frederick, 81 and sunny at Reagan National. 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
12: Rising from the heart of the swamp, a beacon of truth is casting its light. From sea to shining sea, The Vince Show. Here's Vince Colonnaise.
4: Okay, 844-484-3872. 844 for the USA. That's the way to join us today. From coast to coast. From sea to shining sea. Yesterday, I kind of gave you a preview of what was coming based on what I intuited was happening in the Republican-controlled Senate. Can we really call it that? It kind of feels like the Democrat-controlled Senate. We've got a majority of Republicans, but it does feel like the Democrat-controlled Senate. Democrats do not want to fund border enforcement in the United States of America, so they've been fighting tooth and nail to prevent ICE and Border Patrol from having the necessary funds to operate. So a lot of those administrative employees inside of those agencies, they've been operating now for many months without a paycheck. And if they're still there and they haven't quit to go find a job that actually pays them, first of all, God bless you. Thank you for serving your country, even in the face of this madness. But why is it that Republicans have not yet figured out a way to get a paycheck to these people? They do control both houses.

0: 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Vince Colonnaise.
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1: We've been talking about border security and the left encouraging an insurrection against the United States even having a border. That's what Chris wants to talk about. He's calling in from New Jersey right now. The scene of the crime, where we have all that rioting going on outside of Delaney Hall this past week. Hello, Chris.
3: How you doing, Vince? Yeah, I was telling you a call screener. The reason why the chopper pilot, Mikey Sherrill, had to go there, right, and my congressman, Nellie Powell, and all these leftists, he went there on Memorial Day, was because that is a progressive holy site, because they're godless demons, so they have to worship at a place like that. You know, the only thing they worship is like Baal, you know, and Ishtar, you know, sex and abortion, you know. And so the reason why Mikey Sherrill had to go there on Memorial Day was because she had to go and pay and make a pilgrimage, you know, religious pilgrimage, for her base that are psychopaths here that show up to the No Kings rallies.
1: It totally lacks virtue. You're right about that. It's insane. It's totally insane. It's only, this is why we so often, Chris, do talk about this as a spiritual war, because it's like only agents of chaos would be on the side of opening our borders, protecting criminality. Think about the people, Chris, that they're supposedly showing up to support. Rapists, murderers, and child abusers. They're standing outside of Delaney Hall attacking law enforcement on behalf of some of the worst people on the planet. It really tells you everything, doesn't it, Chris?
3: Well, you know what I've said for years is being called a pedophile is not the worst thing you can call a Democrat. Being called racist is worse than being called a pedophile to Democrats. They don't even care if you call them a pedophile.
1: They don't like that you judge them for it. We played a clip earlier from Katie Porter, right? Right, Jim? Where she was talking about how, like, oh, let's be careful about using the word pedophile just because of people's preferences. What do you mean, people's? You're a sicko. You're disgusting. Thank God California voters could detect that. They said, okay, let's keep her away from office. But we got a long ways to go. Thank you, Chris. No, you're right. It's just sick. This is why, you know, yesterday, Jim, I posted about Sesame Street. You saw what Sesame Street did? I was talking about it a little bit yesterday for so-called Pride Month, where, once again, talk about a spiritual war. They take the symbol of the rainbow, which is really a biblical symbol of God's promise to the earth, and they invert it. Now they make it, oh, children are born in the wrong body. Sesame Street was sharing that yesterday, and they shared an image of a bunch of pelts of Muppets. Apparently they skinned a bunch of Muppets, and they stacked their pelts up in a rainbow. And then they said, oh, it's great, it's Pride Month. And I said, this is crazy. Whatever happened to teaching kids about self-esteem? Now they're born in the wrong body? Leftists were angry at me for pointing it out.
0: Vince Colonnaise.
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17: More and more people are using magnesium supplements to help them sleep. But are they safe? And do they really work? Well, first, let's talk about actual magnesium. That's an essential mineral that is needed for more than 300 different processes in the body, according to one dietitian. And most people get enough of it simply from the foods they eat. Now, if you're not getting enough, there are a few different types of supplements you can try. But as always, you should talk to your doctor before starting any new medication or supplement, whether it's prescription or over the counter. Now, when it comes to the science, we looked into this, and I gotta say, there's not a lot of strong evidence that magnesium supplements will actually help you sleep. They might help you manage pain, they might help you lower your stress levels, or work to get your muscles to relax. And maybe it's those things then that help you get some better sleep. I'm Dr. Sanjay Gupta, helping you live a better life.
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0: WMAL News at 2. I'm Scott Lynn. The U.S. and Iran trading more strikes overnight amid conflicting reports about whether negotiations have broken down.
18: Those overnight strikes that happened here in the Gulf, by far one of the most severe escalations that we have seen in the region in several weeks. Kuwait once again coming under fire for a third time in about a week's time from both Iranian ballistic missiles and drones that seemingly were aimed at the country's airport and other civilian infrastructure. Now, according to Kuwaiti officials, at least one person was killed and 63 others were injured. Damage from that barrage of drones and missiles forced officials to close down one of the airport's terminals, but have since reopened it.
0: Fox's Jeff Paul. President Trump claims the ceasefire talks are ongoing, while some Iranian officials have said there will be no talks until Israel stops military action in Lebanon. The Council on American Islamic Relations is planning to announce a lawsuit tomorrow. This after Fairfax County Public Schools reportedly suspended several Muslim students for taking part in a kidnapping video last year.
19: The video, posted last October by the Muslim Student Association chapters at both Langley and Thomas Jefferson High Schools, shows students acting out kidnappings of fellow students who refused to join their club.
20: Are you coming to the MSA meeting this Wednesday?
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19: The video is coming 2 years after the October 7th attacks by Hamas and strongly condemned by the school system and local Jewish groups. Now the lawsuit by CARE claims only Muslim students were suspended and singled out, calling the kidnapping videos a viral trend. 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
8: On the outer loop of the Beltway between the Legion Bridge and the JW Parkway, there is a work zone in the left lane causing delays from Carter Rock. On the inner loop in Largo, there is a work zone between Ritchie Marlboro Road and Pennsylvania Avenue in the right lane, and that causing very slow traffic from Landover Road and delays as well on the outer loop between Telegraph Road and the Wilson Bridge. In Thornburg, Spotsylvania area, northbound Route 1 is closed between Mud Tavern Road and Massaponic Church Road due to an accident. And in the district in Northwest, watch out for the accident on Wisconsin Avenue at Newark Street. Now from RossDroidCare.com. Here's a WMAL Weather Channel forecast.
9: It's going to get hotter now as we head through the next several days. Maybe mid-90s by Saturday. Low 80s sunny today. Mainly clear tonight near 60. Thursday, sunny again near 90. Friday, mostly sunny. Low 90s could push the mid-90s. On Saturday, from the Weather Channel, meteorologist Ray Stajic, WMAL.
10: Sunny skies across the area. Currently 83 degrees in Woodbridge, Virginia. 82 degrees in Frederick, Maryland. 82 degrees at Reagan National. 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
2: Here's the latest from the Hadid Carpet Cleaning Traffic Center.
3: A couple of accidents in Spotsylvania. There is an accident on 95 southbound before Mud Tavern Road with the right lane blocked and traffic is jammed from Plank Road, but you will also find delays on 95 southbound from Lorton in towards Woodbridge and some slowing heading in towards Dale City. Meanwhile, in Thornburg, Route 1 is still closed northbound at Mud Tavern Road headed towards Massaponic Church Road due to an accident. And in the district, there is crash activity southbound in the 3rd Street Tunnel at the freeway. Traffic very heavy from New York Avenue. Now from GarageRoyPair.com, here's a WMAL Weather Channel forecast.
4: It's heating up quick here across the DMV. Last of the comfortable weather about to disappear. 90s for highs by the end of the work week and into this weekend with humidity as well. Rest of the day, we'll see a good deal of clear skies. Still comfortable after a high in the low 80s. Clear tonight, lows around 60. Quite a bit warmer Thursday. Sunshine, highs jump close to 90 degrees. Sunny, hot, and humid Friday. Low 65, highs low to mid 90s. I'm meteorologist Mark Thibodeau from the Weather Channel on WMAL.
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It's Wednesday. It's June 3rd. It is... It's hot. I mean, it's not oppressively hot. That actually looks like it's going to happen anyway, but it is. It's a beautiful, beautiful day in the neighborhood. I'm Derek Hunter. This is the Derek Hunter Show. And I'd give out the phone number, but we don't have phones today, so just me. Just me. You can email me, DerekAllenHunter@gmail.com, if you so choose, and I can get in touch with you that way, or you can send me a DM on Twitter. Don't do an @. Don't mention. I don't check my mentions. there's nothing good that comes in your mentions, so I don't go into them. It's one way only. So, but you can DM me. My DMs are open to anybody. Anyway, welcome to the program. Hope you're having a good day. And what a night. We don't know the results yet. It's still very interesting how this is going to play out in California. That's the one everybody cares. I know. People are like, what about Iowa? What about this? That'll shake itself out. It's less of a shock. Democrats are trying desperately to convince people. They're mostly trying to convince donors that they can win Iowa. They can win the governor's race in Iowa. They can win Senate seats here, there, and everywhere. Down in Texas, they can win the Senate seat. And you go, yeah, I'm going to need proof of life on that before I get on board. But what they're trying desperately to do is raise money. And saying, we don't really have a shot at most of these things, but we're going to give it a go anyway, is not the best way to get people to open up their wallets. I know, shocking development, but it's true. Let me see, because last I saw the cash on hand DNC, it was... they just had a new reporting period, so there's a little bit. No, let's see. At the end of March, April, it's not that long ago, so the numbers are roughly the same. I don't know that I think the final numbers come out this Friday for the last month. But they had $13.8 million cash on hand and $18 million in outstanding debt. Not that it was like...

0: the best debt ever. Debt that they still owe. I'm like, it's quite outstanding that you're, that debt you have. So just playing the home game here, 13.8, blah, blah, blah. They were minus, yeah, that's what I thought, minus $4.2 million. That's what the Democratic National Committee had. That's, I don't know if you've ever worked on a campaign. That's not super good. It's not insurmountable, oddly enough, and you can always raise money. But it is not a good look, and so you have to find anything on which to hang your hat to say, look at this. You're looking for a zinger, you're looking for a video or a tweet to go viral, you're looking for anything to go to the suckers, I mean the Democratic donors, and say, hey, we stand a chance, we exist, give us more money. Whether or not it will work, I don't know, I don't think... I don't know who can look at James Tallarico, despite all the problems that Ken Paxton has in Texas, and Ken Paxton has problems. But when you're running Graham Plattner up in Maine, and you're going, put all the problems that Graham Plattner has aside, because it's so important that you vote for this, I'm not sure that you're not opening up the exact same thing down in Texas. And Texas was a much higher hill to climb for Democrats than Maine is for Republicans. So Susan Collins is the incumbent. Susan Collins has been in the United States Senate from Maine seemingly since the earth cooled. Just seems that way. So to sit there and go, well, I love these people. We got to beat Susan Collins. She's a rubber stamp for MAGA. Yeah, I don't think you understand what any of those words mean, but okay, you go ahead and say them, please, because you sound demented. So go ahead, knock yourself out. But the Iowa results, it'll all shake out however it's supposed to be. You're seeing things now, and you're seeing the Democrats spike the football. Never spike the football on the 5-yard line. Just don't do it. You can find, actually, it's kind of fun to do every once in a while. You can go on the YouTube, and you can find, like, late field fumbles or embarrassing fumbles or something like that, and you'll see some people breaking away. They're in the clear. They got a pick six. They got all the glory. They've already got their highlight reel set to go for SportsCenter that night, and they drop the football or somebody catches them from behind and knocks the ball out of their hands. It's glorious. Never, ever let the football go until you're sure you're in the end zone, until you're in the end zone, not just crossing the plane. Last year, wasn't some guy, I think, in college just dropped the ball like, we did it. And no, he let the ball go early. Everybody should be like Barry Sanders anyway. Let's face it, not just because I grew up in Detroit, but because he's the greatest running back of all time. No offense to everybody's got their favorite running back, and you're all wrong unless it's Barry Sanders. Not only because he was the greatest skilled player, and you watch that guy and you go, is he real? Did he just do that? But because when he scored a touchdown, he handed the ball to the referee. He handed the ball to the referee. Once or twice, I vaguely remember, like, when somebody really got under his skin, he went crazy and would spike the football. He didn't do an end zone dance. There was no choreographer on Barry Sanders' staff. It just wasn't that way. He handed the ball off because his job was to run the football and score touchdowns. He was doing his job. He just happened to be the greatest ever at doing his job. But he did not believe the press. He did not throw his shoulder out, patting himself on the back. And in a move typical of the greats, he walked away when he could have beaten Jim Brown record. He could be the all-time leading rusher pretty easily, but he'd had enough. He mostly had enough because the Lions sucked for so long, but that's beside the point. Anyway, these Democrats out there are celebrating at the 50-yard line. They're running around. One thing, to go back to football, and part of I don't not watch football. I do quite enjoy watching professional football and college football, depending on the teams. But these people who, if a linebacker makes a tackle, or a lineman gets a quarterback sack, or tackles the running back at the line of scrimmage. And they stand up and they celebrate like they just cured cancer. And you go, what are you doing? Now, granted, I was spoiled by Barry Sanders when I was a kid, but that's your job. That's your job. You should not be cheering as you do your job. You should just do your job. Leave the cheering to other people. But so many people, to get into 80s music, are their own hype man. They're the Jerome to their own Morris Day. They absolutely love hyping themselves up. Politicians are no different. Politicians are no different whatsoever. And you just sit there and you look at these people and you go, you realize that this is not the start of something. I mean, this is really, literally the start of something. It's not even close to not being the start of something. What are you celebrating? And you have to go back to the money. They're trying to con people into giving them money. So as you watch MS Now, as you watch NBC News, as you watch any of this stuff, recognize that the coverage is shaded through that lens. They are there expressly to make it seem like it's a good day for Democrats. And maybe that day is a good day for Democrats. Maybe June 2nd, 2026 was a good day for Democrats, but the election isn't until November. What you really want to do is have a good day on that day. That's the one that matters. So Democrats, the Democratic media wins. People, these people are just... If you follow this account on Twitter, you look at it and you go, you people have no wins. What you declare to be wins is rather weird. They tweeted out, breaking, Republicans are panicking that both Iowa and Texas are swinging to the Democrats as Iowa's Democratic Senate nominee Josh Turek and Texas Senate Democrat nominee James Tallarico skyrocket in the polls. Skyrocket. Not skyrocketing, but there always is a honeymoon period, especially for the new person. But that's like celebrating that you beat the Kenyans in mile one of a marathon. Okay? Congratulations. I promise you, you sprinted for a mile. You beat the Kenyans. Congratulations. You know why that doesn't matter? Because the Kenyans are running a race that's 26.2 miles, and you're running as fast as you can, and you're going to be out of gas by mile three. You're going to gimp across the finish line eventually, like 4 hours or something, maybe after you stop for a beer and a smoke somewhere along the line, take a nap, but you aren't going to win long term because you are running like it's a sprint when it's a marathon. You want to spike the football on the 5 yard line? Please do. I hope you do. I pray that you do. But don't be surprised when it comes back and bites you in the rear end. That being said, out in California, which is where a lot of eyes were, that's where a lot of money is. It's a very expensive state to run in, and it's very interesting because Republicans haven't had somebody on the final ballot in the general election for a while statewide there because of the jungle primary. Democrats ran so many horrible people that at least as of this moment, and I'll explain what that means in a second. At least as of this moment, the Republicans are going to go to the general election, which means that the Democrats have to spend money in Los Angeles and in the state for the governor's race. I think the governor's race is a harder lift, but both are very heavy and probably going to be personal bests as far as the deadlifting goes. Right now, in the gubernatorial primary, The Republican, Steve Hilton, is in first place with 27.8% of the vote. In second place right now is Javier Becerra, with 25.4% of the vote. That's 2.4 percentage points above him. And then in third place is billionaire, he owns a mansion and a yacht, Tom Steyer, with 19.6% of the vote. Now, Steve Hilton has 1.3, almost 1.4, we'll call it 1.4 because it's 1.389 million votes. And Tom Steyer has 979,000 votes. Tom Steyer spent more money than anybody running for anything ever, I think, and it in a primary, and it just didn't work out for him because he's got the personality of a slug. That doesn't mean he won't end up being up there in the top two, because for reasons I'll explain in a second, or I'll let MS Now explain. But over in the mayor's race in Los Angeles, incumbent Karen Bass, Democrat, 34.8% of the vote. Spencer Pratt, independent, although he's, I always say he's a registered Republican, but he's running as an independent. A California Republican is different than what you think of as a Republican. Not 100% different, but pretty different. He's in second place with 30.4% of the vote. And then Nithya Raman, the Democratic candidate, who is the Democratic Socialists of America candidate, the DSA, she's way down at 22.3% of the vote. Spencer Pratt is 4.4 percentage points behind Karen Bass, and Nithya Raman is, if I'm doing the math correctly, 8.1 percentage points behind. And you go, well, that's done then, right? But no. They're not really calling it. They're calling Karen Bass advancing to the runoff, but they're not making any calls in the second place position, nor are they making any calls whatsoever in the gubernatorial race. Why? Well, because the percent of the vote that's in for Los Angeles mayor is 60%, which is low, 40% outstanding, while the election was yesterday. And in the gubernatorial race, it's only 56%. The estimated vote total remaining is 3,929,000 outstanding votes estimated in the gubernatorial race, and an estimated 332,000 are estimated to still be out in the mayor's race. And you go, how is that humanly possible? Yesterday was the vote. Yesterday was election day, and they voted. Well, in cut 15 here, if you please, si vous plaît, Steve Kornacki, they drag him out for everything over at NBC News. They put him in football games. He's not the number. I don't think he's crunching these numbers. He's Harry Enten with less vigor. But he is the numbers guy at MS Now, the numbers guy at NBC News. I don't know which one. I think he's one of the few people who still works for both, because nobody could ever read polling data that somebody else gathered. He explains why it is not called, why it's not over, and why it won't be over in California until, who knows, maybe next week. Cut 15. Go.
1: Remember, the final piece of the puzzle that we won't know tonight, right, is the late arriving vote by mail. And we're talking about probably like a third of the vote in Los Angeles. We're probably not going to be getting until tomorrow and maybe days to come after tomorrow. The mail can still come in after Election Day. And there's indications, and there's certainly a ton of precedent here, that late arriving vote by mail is going to be significantly more Democratic friendly than all of the other vote, meaning that would be good news for Bass.
2: Right.
1: That would be good news for Raman. If she's going to come out of tonight behind Pratt, it's a huge if, but if she's going to come out of tonight behind Pratt, well, it's not a huge if at this point, she would then have an opportunity if she's close enough to catch him with that. But that is a 25,000 vote pad there. 8 percentage points that Pratt has managed to build.
0: In California, because the politicians are corrupt and the voters are dumb, all your vote has to be, all your envelope has to be, is postmarked yesterday or earlier. And it can take forever to get in. And it will be counted. So that means that because, honestly, and I hope my mailman friend isn't listening, the U.S. mail is not the most reliable thing. And there's a lot of cheating, because all you really need is access to a stamp, essentially, to cancel a stamper or a rubber stamper, to cancel a stamp with the wrong date on it. You can go today and put yesterday's date on it. Go crazy. You can get votes for, you know, up to a week, maybe longer than a week. especially if it's really close. What do you think? It could take 2 weeks. Things could be showing up. Now, it is a pretty tough mountain to climb for Nithya Raman. There, you only get one choice. Karen Bass did really surprisingly and shockingly well in the last general election, anyway, against a competent Democrat who wasn't a communist. But, you know, what are you going to do? That's how she ended up winning. She lost on election day, and then as the votes rolled in later on over the course of the following week, Karen Bass miraculously was very popular among stamp lickers. Nithya Raman might not be as popular. Don't know. Will be interesting to see. So we'll keep an eye on that. I'm looking at the clock. I'm gone way long. We got plenty of time to talk about this after. 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
2: In the district, there is still an accident to watch for, southbound in the 3rd Street Tunnel at the freeway. Traffic is jammed from New York Avenue. Northbound side in the 3rd Street Tunnel is heavy from D Street to New York Avenue. And you will find delays right now on the freeway between the 14th Street Bridge and the 3rd Street Tunnel. In Spotsylvania, there is still an accident on 95 southbound before Mud Tavern Road along the right lane. That is traffic jam from Plank Road. And also delays southbound extend from Lorton in towards Woodbridge. Now from GarageDoorRepair.com, here's a WML Weather Channel forecast.
3: Bit of a cool off, but high pressure will lock in. And it's going to get hotter now as we head through the next several days. Maybe mid-90s by Saturday. Low 80s, sunny today. Mainly clear tonight, near 60, 50s in the surrounding areas. Thursday, sunny again, near 90. Friday, mostly sunny, low 90s, could push the mid-90s on Saturday. From the Weather Channel, meteorologist Ray Stajic, WMAL.
0: It is beautiful and sunny, 83 degrees across the DMV.
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11: 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I'm Scott Lynn. Kuwait briefly shut its main airport after Iranian drones heavily damaged a passenger terminal, killing an Indian national and wounding dozens. That's the latest of the back-and-forth attacks between Iran and the U.S. that test that fragile ceasefire. The U.S. military said Iran also fired missiles at Kuwait, which fell apart en route, and that it downed drones targeting American forces. Police say a man held 10 hostage inside a California office building before the FBI shot and killed him. That brought a more than 15-hour standoff to a close. The Bakersfield Police Department says the hostages were found unharmed earlier today. That inside a downtown building that housed a bank, houses a bank, and a school district office. The suspect was an Army veteran who was dishonorably discharged, had a history of trouble with the law enforcement, and was a registered sex offender. The Drought Coordination Committee of the Metropolitan Council of Governments has declared a drought watch for the region. This increases coordination, monitoring, and public communications among the organizations tasked with monitoring the water supply for the area. WMAL Sports, Nats in afternoon action against Miami. Orioles look for a fourth straight win overall tonight at Boston. It's game one of the NBA Finals tonight in San Antonio. The Spurs are home to the New York Knicks. Traffic and weather are next.
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2: In the district, there is still an accident to watch for southbound in the 3rd Street Tunnel at the freeway. Traffic is jammed from New York Avenue. Northbound side in the 3rd Street Tunnel is heavy from D Street to New York Avenue. And you will find delays right now on the freeway between the 14th Street Bridge and the 3rd Street Tunnel. In Spotsylvania, there is still an accident on 95 southbound before Mud Tavern Road along the right lane. That is traffic jammed from Plank Road. And also delays southbound extend from Lorton in towards Woodbridge. Now from GarageDoorRepair.com, here's a WMAL Weather Channel forecast.
13: Comfortable weather about to disappear. It's about to get hot here in the DMV. We'll see mostly clear weather the rest of the day and into tonight. After a high in the low 80s tonight, we fall down to 60 with a clear sky. Comfortable night. Sunshine, much warmer Thursday, near 90 for the high. Sunny, hot, and increasingly humid Friday, low 65, highs to 93. I'm meteorologist Mark Thibodeau from the Weather Channel on WMAL.
11: 83 and sunny in Woodbridge, 84 in Frederick, 82 at Reagan National. I'm Scott Lynn on News Talk, 105.9 WMAL.
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0: Ow! Jungle Love. Yeah, one of the groups that is not going to perform at the 150th anniversary. Like, really? Morris Day and the time you got, you can do that. I mean, I guess you're still probably living off of money if you're smart with your money. Prince's cousin, I believe. But shame. Not, I mean, not that big of a shame. I don't know how you do an hour and a half concert when you're known for like one and a half songs. But it's like everybody sits around and waits to drink. They hear the one song, they go, yeah, and then they know the other song isn't coming till the encore, so they basically just play on their phones. Anyway, we're talking about the elections. I swear to God, it's, how do you do that? It should have just been a night of one-hit wonders doing three songs. Doing it, there's bands from the 80s that you really only want to see. Nobody wants to, the worst words you can ever hear at a concert is, here's something off our new album. To anybody who's in a group or a singer who's been around for longer than 4 years. And that's it. You just go, all right, well, let's go to the bathroom. We're going to do a set from the new album nobody wants to buy. So as we're waiting for the election results, that's really a problem with California. It's so California. How can the state do it? Florida manages to get their presidential election numbers. And you go, well, it's corruption. And I will allow for that. There's a certain level of corruption, but I don't think corruption is the motivation, because most of the time it's Democrats running against Democrats. And the Democrat machine is designed to screw over Republicans, not other Democrats, although it depending on who actually controls the levers of power, it can be used in that way to a little bit. But it's incompetence more than anything else. It's wild, gross incompetence. They just can't get their act together. Democrats also have this knack, habit, compulsion, whatever you want to call it, to whatever it, and it's really kind of sad and pathetic, because on some things, Republicans make good points. On some things, Democrats will occasionally make a good point. And you just immediately, if your position is, if they're for it, I'm against it, you're not bright. You're not productive. In fact, oftentimes you're counterproductive. And if Republicans are saying we need to secure the vote, we need to do this, we need to do that, we need to do the other thing, and Democrats, their natural reaction is, well, no, we got to do the opposite. We must do the opposite. In the name of our democracy, we must do the opposite. Don't you understand? It's to save democracy. And it's like, well, you're sure shoving that pillow down pretty hard on the face of democracy for somebody who wants to save it, because that's kind of how you'd want to smother somebody. Just saying. And it's how it is. And so they end up with a system that must make it so easy to vote. We can't disenfranchise anybody. Whereas Republicans are saying you got to have some personal responsibility. If you can't show up on election day and you don't have a valid reason for needing an absentee ballot, then tough. All we can do is lay out the rules. If you don't want to play by them, you don't have to play by them, but that means you don't get to play. You can do all the steroids you want, but you're not going to be able to win the Tour de France. Sorry. And it's just a perversion. And so you end up with California. Like, as long as somebody can prove that they attempted to lick a stamp on or before election month, that they can have their vote counted, because we wouldn't want to disenfranchise anybody. When realistically, what they're doing is actively disenfranchising everybody who followed the rules. I hate to be the nanny sitting there going, you're doing it wrong. But you're doing it wrong. Those are the rules. Play by the rules, or else. You won't be missed. Your vote isn't that important, for the most part. And if you can't make it by a certain day, then I don't want you to vote. If you don't know, if you are polled like a week before and you go, geez, I'm just not really sure where you are, I don't want you to vote either. It's nothing personal. I just don't think you're smart enough to be able to decide. If you can't figure out which party is for what, that you're sitting there going, geez, shucks, there's no real difference between Graham Plantner and Susan Collins. You shouldn't vote. You shouldn't vote. Don't vote. You're too dumb. You're genuinely too dumb. I believe that the odds are fairly high that you were deprived of oxygen in the birth canal, and so don't vote. Focus on getting better. Focus on getting well. Speaking of Graham Plantner, he was in Washington yesterday, trolling around. Now, it's funny, the stories were like, Graham Plantner departs Washington early. He departs Washington early because he's being hounded by questions about scandal and blah, blah. No. He departed Washington early. But because of scandal? No. He departed Washington early because, do you think there's a world in which his wife lets him spend the night in Washington, D.C., a city overflowing with left-wing groupies? Political groupies? Oh, they're real. They exist. And you know, when his wife's not around, it's game on. I mean, hell, I wouldn't be surprised if he was texting some of them ladies while his wife was around, while she's sleeping in the bed next to him. So do you really think that his wife and his campaign manager are going to go, well, we'll put you up in the Mayflower. You don't put anybody up in the Mayflower or that sort of thing. I think Bill Clinton still has a policy of not going, even driving past the Mayflower, so nobody can get that picture. You just kind of let him go, and you go, you got to get out of there as quickly as possible, because I don't trust you. Only because you're not trustworthy. What's funny is, he can't escape it. There's footage after footage after footage of Plantner running around to various meetings going in and out of doors, in and out of cars, absolutely not answering a single question, not even saying anything. He won't say anything because he can't. What is he going to say? He's already contradicted himself a couple of times. He's contradicted his wife. He's contradicted his campaign, who admitted, yeah, he sent some sexed messages, but don't worry, they're working on it. They're in counseling. Yeah. And then he's like, no, this is all just a bunch of false gossip. He's adopted the Clinton playbook. Let's just hope people stop asking questions about it. And Chuck Schumer's forced to play that. And this, in cut one here, Chuck Schumer yesterday, you've seen the shot a thousand times, the microphone in the hallway outside the Senate chamber where the Senate leader, minority leader, majority leader, they meander up to the microphone with their team behind them, ready to take questions, hoping they got certain things they want to talk about, whatever. This did not go as Chuck Schumer planned. He cut it short because there was only one topic that kept coming up, and he sounded like a broken record, a brain-damaged broken record. Cut one. Go ahead.
1: Right there, right here, this young man.
21: On Graham Platner, are you satisfied with the explanations he's giving for the controversies his campaign has faced right now? Are you concerned about what he heard?
22: I met with Graham Platner today. We're going to beat Susan Collins, take back the Senate.
23: Are you satisfied? So you're saying that Dan Mills, your preferred candidate, has been rattling that she should get back in. You're standing behind Graham Platner, to be clear here.
22: We're going to beat Susan Collins and take back the Senate. Yes.
24: Does Democrats taking behind Graham Platner, does that hurt their credibility in attacking Ken Paxton?
22: We're going to take back. We're going to beat Susan Collins and take back the Senate. Any other subject you got? Any other subject? Yes. Yes. You're right there.
25: Do you believe that Janet Mills should unsuspend her campaign?
22: We're going to beat Susan Collins and take back the Senate. Last one.
26: You have not said if you're still endorsing Graham Platner. Are you still supporting Graham Platner?
22: As I said, I endorse Graham Platner. We're going to take back, we're going to beat Susan Collins and take back the Senate.
26: Thank you. Do you have any concerns?
0: We're going to beat Susan Collins and take back the Senate. So when the tasteful nudes to teens, because let's face it, I've done a little bit more research. The thing about doing research about Graham Platner is there's a lot of rabbit holes and a lot of, especially when you look into the app that he was using. I feel bad giving out the name, but you can find it pretty easily. It's called Kik, K-I-K. It might as well stand, it might, I don't know what it stands for, kids or something like that, I don't know, but it is known for requiring, you know, I have never used a dating app except for back in the late 90s when it was love.com, it was an AOL thing, and I did it because I was bored and I was mean to people, sorry if you're one of those people, but it was fun, I was very amused, but Kik is known, apparently, obviously there's a lot of, everybody's seen To Catch a Predator. There's a lot of perverts out there, there's a lot of weirdos out there, a lot of people who you should not let talk to your children or your dog. And the dating websites get into trouble because a lot of people claim that they're not what they say they are. They're obviously... Use the best photo. It's not just using the best picture of yourself. It's creating false profiles. It is, you know, 17-year-olds who think they're 25 and know everything in the world, wanting to get out of there, whatever. So there are safeguards because there's liability involved for the companies. Whatever you think of that is irrelevant. I think people are responsible for themselves, but you simply can't 100% verify who somebody claims to be. Somebody can just get your wallet, get your driver's license, birth certificate, or birth date, and start an email address with your name on it and pretend to be you. But they do have to do something. Most of them, well, they don't have to, but most of them do something, some kind of verification to try and prove that you are not a child, because you do not want a 15-year-old out there sending pictures, because you can get people who are 15 who look 25, and you can get some people who are 25 who look 15. some people, that's their kink. You got to be able to make sure that somebody is of age and then do whatever the hell you want to do. But kick, unlike other ones, apparently, doesn't have rigorous age verification. Now, how do you age verify? I don't know. I assume you can upload a picture of your driver's license and somebody can look at it, or you can force people to use a credit card. You can't use... I don't know that it's impossible, but I know it's unlikely that somebody who isn't 18 getting a credit card. So, you know, that at least helps eliminate 99% of the people. Whatever you can do. But Kick doesn't do that. Now, of all of the dating apps out there and all the hookup apps and all the swipe right and swipe sideways and swipe backwards or whatever is going on out there, I don't know. I don't want to know. It's weird that Graham Plattner chose the one that doesn't verify ages very vigorously at all. Don't you think? That could lead to all sorts of interesting developments in the coming weeks, as I imagine the Democratic Socialists of America, the Democratic National Committee, the Democratic Senatorial Campaign Committee, and Plattner's moneyed family, his very wealthy family, I imagine they're all scrambling, going, oh my God, let's find these girls, let's talk to these girls. And I would not be surprised, now I'm basing this on nothing but speculation and full knowledge of how Democrats operate, but I would suspect that somebody's out there finding these girls and going, you don't still have those text messages, do you? And you're not going to call or respond to any phone call. You're not going to come forward and tweet screen captures. You're not going to do this, that, or the other. You're not going to put it on Instagram or TikTok, right? And if we gave you 10 grand, would you promise not to do that? That sort of thing. Plattner's family's very wealthy. They could easily slide money. It would keep be off the campaign books. The various billionaires on the left who are behind Graham Plattner, no matter what, come hell or high water, could easily do that. And would. If you don't think that these people will do anything for power, you have not been living on planet Earth your entire life. So I'd be very curious to see how this works. And it's telling that, at least right now, to their credit, and it will soon be to their shame because I'm sure it won't last very long unless there are more developments, the corporate media is asking questions to the point that Chuck Schumer has to, I would say, run away, but he more kind of waddles away like the Penguin. That's just how he's old. He's old. But just to demonstrate the hypocrisy, let's go to cut six here. This is Sonny Hostin on Le View back in 2020 talking about Donald John Trump and his supporters. And, well, just note the tone here. Cut six. Go ahead.
3: Yet 50% of America saw all of that and looked the other way and said, I'm going to vote for him anyway. And that is really disheartening, because for me, that means that you are selfish. That tells me that they will look the other way to that kind of behavior. And that, I think, is despicable. It is un-American.
0: Despicable, un-American, selfish. You look at Donald Trump's behavior and you look the other way. Oh, gross. If you didn't know anybody, you would just go, oh, because Donald Trump is white, because that's sort of Sonny's stock and trade. But if we smash cut to the year of our Lord 2026, just 2 days ago, in cut seven here, Sonny has a different point of view. Now, there are all the allegations. He's a racist. He's a homophobe. He's a this. He lied about this. He lied about it. It's called Purple Heart winner cowards and deserved die, et cetera, et cetera, et cetera. And he's screwing around on his wife in the first year of their marriage, the first year. Suddenly, character doesn't matter. Cut seven. Go ahead.
3: Democrats have to take over the Senate. They have to take over the House. And if it takes getting behind someone like Plattner, which 51% of voters in Maine say that they will get behind him as opposed to 42%. If I lived in Maine, I would hold my nose and I would pull that lever and I would vote for him.
0: I would hold my nose, job, and vote for Graham Plattner. Well, such a principled woman, isn't she? Such a principled woman. What was that? Disgusting, horrific, horrible, awful. All of those things. All of those things. Thy name is Sunny. Agenda Uber Alles with the left said in its original German because, well, for continuity's sake. Oh, man, Window Nation, ladies and gentlemen, if your air conditioner never seems to turn off on days like this, that's probably the case. You notice it on days like today. It's worn out windows are probably the culprit. Broken seals, old frames that let the cool air escape. And summer's just getting started. It's going to be hotter next week. And it's going to be hotter after that. It's going to be hotter through August, maybe even September. You need to act now before your energy bills skyrocket. 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
2: In Pennsylvania, the earlier accidents on northbound Route 1 between Bud Tavern Road and Massaponic Church Road cleared and delays have eased. Now, you will still find accident activity right now on 95 southbound before Mud Tavern Road, and that has the right lane blocked, and also that is causing delays from Plank Road. Also, slowdowns 95 southbound through Springfield and from Newington heading in towards Woodbridge. Northbound side heavy from Lorton on and off towards the Fairfax County Parkway.
4: Had a little bit of a cool down and then some summertime heat coming quickly back by the end of the week. 90 plus, maybe mid-90s by Saturday. Nice looking afternoon today. Beautiful blue sky. About 83. Tonight, clear 60. Suburbs will be in the 50s. Thursday, sunny 90. Friday, sunshine, low 90s. Saturday could push 95 and sunny. From the Weather Channel, meteorologist Ray Stajic, WMAL.
0: Beautiful, clear skies. Sunny, 83 degrees outside.
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4: Now. WMAL News at 4. I'm Scott Lynn. The U.S. is launching another series of strikes after Iranian forces launched missiles toward Kuwait.
28: For people here in the Gulf, it was definitely one of the most severe escalations that we have seen in weeks. Kuwait, for maybe the third time in less than a week, coming under attack from Iranian missiles and drones that were seemingly aimed at civilian infrastructure, including the country's airport. Now, officials in Kuwait confirmed at least one person was killed. 63 others were injured, including 7 who were seriously hurt. Damage from that barrage of drones and missiles forced officials to close down one of the airport's terminals, but have since reopened it.
4: Fox's Jeff Paul in Dubai. This attack comes hours after the U.S. and Iran exchanged a back and forth of missile strikes, and U.S. CENTCOM says it was able to disable an oil tanker that was sailing toward an Iranian port. The Metropolitan Washington Council of Governments Committee on Drought Coordination today issuing a drought watch for the entire D.C. metro area.
29: Most of the region is in D2. And some areas in Maryland and Virginia are at D3.
30: Based on the National Weather Service's drought monitor map, says Lisa Regain, principal water planner on COG's Drought Coordination Technical Committee, explaining we've been in drought conditions for over 2 years. COG is asking residents to voluntarily conserve water.
29: If you're going to water at night or early in the morning.
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4: Twice before, Prince William County public defenders tried to have Naresh Bhatt released before his October trial. A third attempt was set for today. It's been postponed due to a lack of a Nepalese interpreter for Bhatt. He is the Manassas Park man accused in the murder and dismemberment of his wife, Mamta. Her body has not been found. A South Carolina man wanted in the shooting of his ex-girlfriend earlier this week in Upper Marlboro was found dead in South Carolina. Prince George's County Police obtained a warrant for the arrest of 30-year-old Dante Morris. That related to the Tuesday morning shooting of a woman. She's still hospitalized and in critical condition. Police say Morris drove back to his home state and was found dead on Tuesday evening. Hundreds of thousands of vehicles are being recalled by Ford. Seatbelt and suspension issues have prompted the company to issue a do not drive order.
31: Ford is recalling almost 420,000 Ford Expedition and Lincoln Navigators from the 2018 to 2022 model years over an issue in which seatbelts may lock inadvertently, not allowing them to retract or extend. Ford reporting one injury. The recall replaces and expands two previous recalls. Ford also issued a do not drive warning for over 4,000 21 through 26 Bronco Sports and 2022 through 26 Mavericks due to a severe suspension defect that can lead to sudden loss of steering control. The company not aware of any injuries in that recall. Jeff Manasso, Fox News.
0: Checking your money at the close. The Dow finished down 619. The NASDAQ was down 239. Traffic and weather next. Then more of the Derek Hunter Show on News Talk 105.9 WMAL.
1: How did I lose weight? And I did. Lean, right here. I did. I love this stuff. Listen, Brickhouse Nutrition been with me for a long time. So chatting with Miles. I'm up at like 235. True story. I never minded being 235, but you know what minded? My knees that were falling apart and my back. I'm like, I don't know.

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1: Traffic Center.
2: Slow going traffic right now on 95 southbound, headed from the Fairfax County Parkway towards 123 in Woodbridge. And delays continue from Quantico in towards Garrison Villa Quia. And then very heavy traffic from US 17 in Spotsylvania towards Mud Tavern Road, where there is still accident activity in the right lane. Northbound side heavy from Lorton heading towards the Fairfax County Parkway. 395, you'll find delays traveling northbound between 110 and the 14th Street Bridge. And the freeway is jammed up in both directions between the 14th Street Bridge and the 3rd Street Tunnel. Now from GarageDroidCare.com. Here's the WMAL Weather Channel forecast.
3: It's heating up quick here across the DMV. Last of the comfortable weather about to disappear. 90s for highs by the end of the work week and into this weekend with humidity as well. Rest of the day, we'll see a good deal of clear skies. Still comfortable after a high in the low 80s. Clear tonight, lows around 60. Quite a bit warmer Thursday. Sunshine, highs jump close to 90 degrees. Sunny, hot, and humid Friday. Low 65, highs low to mid 90s. I'm meteorologist Mark Thibodeau from the Weather Channel on WMAL.
4: Sunny skies across the area. 83 in Woodbridge, 84 in Frederick, 82 at Reagan National. 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

0: show for this lovely 3rd of June. The day of what year is it, 2026? This would tomorrow. Tomorrow, I'm going to do the math here. Tomorrow would be the, what year is it? 2026. We're in 1960. My parents' anniversary tomorrow. They've both since passed on, so they're going to be celebrating it in a better place. But let's just see what it would have been. So it can't be. Yeah, 66 years. 66. They were married at 19. 19 and kept having kids and all that. And I was the baby. They finally got it right and they stopped. It was also an accident because they didn't plan on me. But what are you going to do? I sneak up on you like that. The President of the United States is speaking in the Oval Office. He's taking questions. And when he's taking questions, when he's talking, this is always the most interesting. He's signing, looks like he might be signing executive orders as well. Let's peek into what he's talking about there.
1: Moving goods across our border are accurately reporting what they're bringing in, that contraband, that illegal goods aren't being brought across the border, and that goods being brought in are being accurately accounted for purposes of duties and tariffs and all the other things we require of importers of record. But this executive order will launch a series of bold new steps that I think we as an administration believe will result in the tightest, most controlled border in American history, following on, obviously, your success in closing the southern border and stopping the scourge of illegal immigration into the country as well. So,
2: Peter, what kind of money do you think this involves in terms of savings to our country?
3: I will guarantee you the first year it'll be at least $15 billion, next year $25 billion. And out there's $80 to $100 billion that the tariff evaders are doing. Plus, sir, we're going to stop more of the fentanyl coming in, and we're going to crack down on counterfeits. This is good for America. This is good for the people that elected you. It's good for the country.
2: And we have fentanyl coming in 59% less, cut it by a number that nobody thought was even possible. We're going to get it a lot lower than that, but we have it. And we did this in a very short period of time.
3: This is going to be a great one, sir.
2: You didn't have
3: this is a moneymaker for us. And CBP has been doing a really great job innovating on this, sir.
2: You've done a fantastic job. Thank you.
1: Appreciate it, sir.
2: Okay, we'll

0: Oh, that's a good one.
1: That's a nice one. Okay, what else you have?
2: This is another executive order on reforms to the federal workforce, sir. Currently, with respect to many policy-making positions in the departments and agencies across government, we lack the ability, because of existing personnel rules, to effectively discipline or promote people who are in policy-making roles. This executive order follows on a number of previous executive orders. The end goal is making the federal workforce more accountable and ensuring that people, particularly in policy-making roles,

0: Okay, thank you. Pulitzer Prize winner over there. I got the great Pulitzer Prize winner. Okay, thank you very much. It's great.
1: Thank you, Mr. President.
0: And do you have any questions on this?
2: Yes, Mr. President.
3: Mr. President, given Iran's attacks on Kuwait, this latest attack on Kuwait, is the ceasefire with Iran still on?
0: Well, you know, there's a reason for everything. And we hit them pretty hard the night before and actually last night. And when it was explained to me, I said, all right, so we'll do that. But we've been hitting them pretty hard a little bit. So there is a reason for certain things, and there's usually a reason that
4: we're losing the president right there, but that's bravery. Let me know when we get that back, Michael, if you do, because we're getting into the questions and that.
0: They were reciprocating.
2: Mr. President, can you explain why
0: the negotiation itself has gone very well, actually. Very well.
5: Mr. President, yesterday.
0: If it happens, it could happen like over the weekend.
3: How do you define ceasefire?
0: Pretty much the way it is. It's a different part of the world. You know, I'd say in that part of the world, ceasefire is when you're shooting in a more moderate manner.
2: Mr. President, yesterday you signed...
0: ceasefire there is much different than the ceasefire in other parts of the world.
2: Mr. President, can you explain why you decided to drop the anti-weaponization fund?
0: So, I love it. I think it's so important. People were, this is a victim right here, but not only a victim, he was also a student of it. What happened to great people, great American people, the way they were victimized, the way they were savaged, you have suicides, they killed themselves, they went bankrupt, they were weaponized by the Biden administration, by a bunch of thugs, including Obama people. And like nobody's probably ever been. I mean, I can think of maybe two instances in this country where they've had it to somewhere that extent. I'm not even sure if it was so much. They were put in jail for long periods of time. They were accused of things that never happened. They had prosecutors that were radical lunatics. And their lives were destroyed. And frankly, we had a lawsuit that against us on the, you know, on the weaponization, where the judge, a radical left judge, ruled against it. And we'll see how that all works out. But a radical left judge ruled against it. But these people, their lives have been destroyed. Their families have been destroyed. Many of them. I'm not just talking about a few people. I'm one of them. They raided my house, Mar-a-Lago. That never happened. Nobody ever thought of anything like that. It turned out that it was a total fake. Everything about it was fake and corrupt. We have all the information. You know, the good advantage to sitting here is we can get information that you wouldn't get by what we have and what we are going to be showing over the coming weeks and months. You're not even going to believe. Some of you will believe it. Like CNN will believe it because they knew what was going on. They're crooked as hell. CNN's a very corrupt organization, but with a corrupt reporter standing right there, never smiles. She never smiles. She's a young, beautiful woman, never smiles. I never see a smile off her face. I see her standing there with hatred in her eyes, like she has hatred because we have borders, because we have a strong military, because we cut our taxes, because we do things that everybody wanted, and then we win our election in a massive landslide. We win 87% of the counties in this country. Nobody's ever heard of a thing like that. And that's because we're doing the right job. And we took a detour down to Iran because we can't let Iran have a nuclear weapon under any circumstances. We can't let that happen. So the reporters should be happy. They shouldn't be unhappy. They should be very happy. Because you know what we're doing? We're saving our country.
2: Yeah, Mr. President.
1: Mr. President,
6: I have two questions, one on Iran and then one on your birthday, which you will like. The first one is, are you concerned at all that the IRGC could sabotage any potential deal? And then the second one is, you have a birthday coming up. I won't say which number, but it's a big birthday. So you're going to blow out a candle. You're going to blow out some candles on a cake, hopefully. What are your wishes that you'd like to see accomplished for the next year for the United States and your presidency?
0: Well, I'll go in your order. Anything can happen. You know, when you're dealing with Iran, but when you're dealing with other countries, but that's a very volatile part of the world, probably the most volatile part of the world. It's very, the people are volatile, the leadership, you see what's going on. We've gone through three teams of leadership. It's been a, you know, we're military, there's never been a military like what we have. We could go another 2-3 weeks and just wipe everybody out. I'd rather not do that. Very easy to do. They're ready to do it. They want to do it. They want to do it. Yeah, but if we can get something down in writing which will accomplish the same thing without killing everybody, I'd like to do that. Most of my people, I think, would like to do that. Some people wouldn't, but most of them would. But we had to take a detour as far as wishes for, and I'm very proud of that detour, you know. That, by the way, just to finish off on that, we had the strongest stock market in history, and I said, we have no choice, we have to do it. I knew it would affect it, but I was very happily surprised when I saw that today we hit another stock market high. I mean, we have the highest stock market in history with a military conflict going on or a war. Some people call it war, some people call it a military. It's not a big thing for us. We have a great military, it's not a big thing for us. But if I didn't do that, I spoke to people like Peter, great financial people, Scott and Howard and lots of others. I said, you know, we just hit the greatest stock market in history. Everyone's 401ks are the highest they've ever been. Everybody's making a lot of money. Costs are coming down. You know, we took over the highest cost and the highest inflation in the history of our country. Costs are coming down. Everything's good. And I hate to tell you this, but we've got to take a little detour and go down to a place called the Islamic Republic of Iran. And we're going to have to stop them from having a nuclear weapon. That's what we've done. And they've agreed to that. By the way, if they sign the agreement, they will have agreed to, we will not have a nuclear weapon or bomb. We will not.
4: Come on, Mr. President. The Iran stuff's important.
0: We got it if they sign the paper. In theory, they're pretty close to signing a paper. We've actually gotten along with them very well. And you know what you saw for the last few nights? It takes two to tango. You understand that. We hit them very hard on something else, unrelated. And so they were responding. But not very strongly. As far as birthday, as far as wishes, I want to just, you know, we have a phrase, I think it goes down, I would think, in the history of our country, maybe the history of the world, is the greatest slogan or phrase ever. Make America great again. That's all I want. I want to make America great again. I think we've come a long way. I think we're the most respected country in the world right now. By far, the most respected. President Xi told me, I was talking about, he's a friend of mine, he's a good man. I hate to say it because the press goes and they say, oh, we called him a good man. He is a good man. He's for China. I'm for the USA, you know? It's like one of those things. But we do very well now with China. When I came here, we're not doing well with China. My first term, when I inherited that, it was like, what?
4: Come on. I don't get what this feed is up with, but I guess a quality of Fox News. That's where we're getting it from.
0: Right, but the phrase, make America great again, that's all I want. Very simple phrase to think of, and I think it's the greatest in the history. I would say that's probably the greatest phrase in the history of the world, not only here. There's never been anything like it. Make America great again. That's what I've done. And we've made it great. In fact, in a way, I want to use it because I would never give it up. MAGA is too good. It's too good. It really is the Republican Party. That's why we're doing so well. That's why we, if you look at the Republican Party from before I came till now, this is a much different party. It's a much bigger party. We have many, many more people. And I think the thought, the mind, the thought is much different than it was 10 years ago. It's been, it's amazing. A much more powerful party, much different party, and a much more impactful party. Thank you very much.
1: Two questions on Iran. First, You said last week that the U.S. would go in and dig out the buried nuclear material in
0: with them. Right.
1: Did Iran actually agree to that?
0: Well, it depends on what day you're talking about. They did agree, and then sometimes they agreed. Well, that's what I'm saying. It's one of the things we talk about. It's very overrated. I'm the one that overrated it. I thought to me it was important. To other people, it's not important because those beautiful B-2 right here, the B-2 bombers, they obliterated. You know, when CNN said maybe it was an obliteration, they knew, I mean, before the pilots even came back home, before anybody saw the site. But then the Atomic Energy Commission went, they said it was obliterated. That stuff is buried underneath a mountain that virtually collapsed. It's very, very hard to get it. But nevertheless, I want to get it. We're the only ones, us and probably China, are the only two countries that have the equipment where you can do that. So, I want to get it. We have, at different times, they've changed their mind a couple of times. But as it stands now, we will go in at some time in the not-too-distant future. It's very safe down there. You know, we have, with Space Force, we have cameras. Every angle of those three sites are being watched at all times. If anybody went there, we'll see exactly what's happening, and we'll blow it up a little bit further. But as far as getting it, is very the B-2 bombers did a job like nobody's ever seen. In the night, with no moon, dead darkness, at 1 o'clock in the morning or so, they dropped those bombs, the biggest, just about as big a bomb as you can ever find, and it went down air chutes. It was hard to believe that they can do the technology. It followed a beam right into the air chutes, right, exploded. Now, very hard to get that material, but I still nevertheless want it. And I don't want to do it if we're in conflict. I don't want to put men in that kind of danger. I remember Jimmy Carter had some bad problems in Iran with the hostages. I don't want to ever put our people in that kind of danger. But when it's over, as of this moment, it's agreed that we will go in with them. We will get it, and we will destroy it. It will be destroyed.
4: All right, we've got to step away. There's the President of the United States in the Oval Office. 10 questions. Updates on Iran, very important, as, you know, they're firing. We're firing at them. They're firing at us. And I don't know why we can't just obliterate them. But anyway, let's go to the Hadid Carpet Cleaning Traffic Center to find out if the roads are being obliterated.
7: Slow going traffic outbound on the Suitland Parkway between South Capitol Street and Stanton Road and between Alabama Avenue and Branch Avenue. More delays in the Beltway towards Pennsylvania Avenue. And in Silver Hill, watch out for accident and activity on Naylor Road at Branch Avenue. In Spotsylvania, there is still crash activity on 95 southbound before Mud Tavern Road where the right lane is blocked. Traffic is jammed from Warrington Road and also delays southbound headed through Springfield and from Newington towards Woodbridge. More delays from Dale City in towards Quantico. And in Fredericksburg, an accident now reported on eastbound 3 at 95 where two right lanes are blocked. Now from GarageDroidCare.com. Here's a WMAL Weather Channel forecast.
8: It's heating up quick here across the DMV. Last of the comfortable weather about to disappear. 90s for highs by the end of the work week and into this weekend with humidity as well. Rest of the day, we'll see a good deal of clear skies. Still comfortable after a high in the low 80s. Clear tonight, lows around 60. Quite a bit warmer Thursday. Sunshine, highs jump close to 90 degrees. Sunny, hot, and humid Friday. Low 65, highs low to mid 90s. I'm meteorologist Mark Thibodeau from the Weather Channel on WMAL.
4: Beautiful, gorgeous, 82 degrees. Get outside today.
9: How did I lose weight? 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
18: 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I'm Scott Lynn. Russia and Ukraine continue to trade attacks, with Ukrainian President Volodymyr Zelensky announcing his country's drone struck a Russian oil terminal. Speaking during a hearing before the House Foreign Relations Committee, Secretary of State Marco Rubio says he doesn't believe the war is coming to an end soon.
19: We'd love to see that come to a negotiated settlement. As of right now, the prospects don't look great that either side is prepared to make the concessions necessary in order to reach an agreement.
18: Russian officials acknowledged the Ukrainian strike targeting Russian infrastructure in St. Petersburg, but offered no further details. A trespasser to the Pentagon metro station was hit and killed by a train earlier today. That incident occurring about 10:40 a.m. A McLean man has been sentenced to 15 months in jail for sending a threatening message to a Trump appointee. Scott Allen Bolger used Google Voice to send the message, which threatened to put a bullet in the head of the person. Fox News said the person was former Kennedy Center President Richard Grenell. Checking your money, the Dow closed down 620. The NASDAQ was down 239. WMAL Sports, Nets were swept at home by Miami. They lost this afternoon 4-1. Orioles looking for a fourth straight win tonight at Boston. Game one of the NBA Finals this evening in San Antonio. The Spurs host the New York Knicks. WMAL Traffic and Weather are next.
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7: Still going traffic on the George Washington Parkway southbound between the Roosevelt Bridge and the 14th Street Bridge. And northbound is heavy from 123 to the Beltway. 270 is heavy northbound between Old Georgetown Road and Falls Road. And more delays continuing from 370 to Middlebrook Road and slow through Germantown heading northbound between Father Hurley Boulevard and I-70. Traffic is slow on the Beltway inner loop headed from the Dulles Toll Road towards the Spur. And more delays through Bethesda in towards College Park. Outer loop is heavy through Tyson's from 123 towards the Little River Turnpike and from the Springfield Interchange to the Wilson Bridge. In Fredericksburg, watch out for a crash on eastbound 3 at 95 with two right lanes blocked, and 95 southbound before Mud Tavern Road. That crash is still in the right lane. Now for GarageDoorRepair.com, here's a WMAL Weather Channel forecast.
8: Comfortable weather about to disappear. It's about to get hot here in the DMV. We'll see mostly clear weather the rest of the day and into tonight. After a high in the low 80s, tonight we fall down to 60 with a clear sky. Comfortable night. Sunshine, much warmer Thursday, near 90 for the high. Sunny, hot, and increasingly humid Friday, low 65, highs to 93. I'm meteorologist Mark Thibodeau from the Weather Channel on WMAL.
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4: President just wrapped up his press conference here talking about how beautifying Washington, D.C. is going and putting criminals away. And it's really amazing if you just look at the numbers. Yes, crime is down. And you know, the Democrats want to claim credit. They need Pavlovian need to deny that Donald Trump has done anything whatsoever. But it's a funny thing what happens when you round up criminal illegal aliens and deport them. And I realize for our Democratic friends, this is going to seem a little weird as a concept, but if a criminal is not here to commit the crime does not get committed. I realize you maybe love the movie's Final Destination, where people somehow cheat death and death ain't having it. He's going to come after you because it was your time. He's going to punch that time card. But real life isn't that way. Somebody else won't step up and go, well, this person has to be murdered. This person has to be robbed. This person has to be carjacked. And if the person who was going to do it has been deported, I guess I'll do it. I'll take one for the team. That's not how it works. So, yeah, not all crime has been wiped out, but crime has been drastically, dramatically reduced because we've gotten rid of a lot of criminals. Now, a lot of criminals are Americans. We can't deport them, but we can put them away. Democratic prosecutors have chosen to take a different route on that one. It's a weird flex. It's a weird thing, but people keep voting for Democrats who basically put targets on their backs. So I don't know what to tell you about that one, but as far as what the federal government can do, they can take the illegal alien criminals and get them out of the country, or at least get them into holding facilities as they fight. That's their right. They need to be treated with dignity. You end up with a situation like we got up in New Jersey where everybody's going absolutely crazy about we need to let these people go. It's just terrible, but it's really, honestly, it's gross. It's gross. Speaking of gross, there's a bunch of hearings up on Capitol Hill today. It was kind of funny. There were some funny moments. A bunch of them involved Marco Rubio. We'll get into those. But I want to play this exchange just so you can see what the priorities are of the two parties. The Republicans were holding another hearing. They've been holding a lot of hearings on corruption. It'd be nice if they then, you know, all the Somali, the Leering Center, things like that. If the Republicans put some legislation up say, if you are a naturalized citizen and you've been naturalized within the last 10 years and you're caught defrauding the federal government, you get denaturalized and deported. Something like that. You can have different tiers. You got to steal a $500,000. Whatever it is, you can set up something. But we should not just go, well, these people are Americans. Because it's weird. These people who are refugees, they're sure sending a lot of money back to their the country they were refugees from. And if you're really afraid for your life and you had to flee a country to the United States and you get fast-tracked for citizenship, I don't know that you'd send a whole bunch of money back. I don't know that you'd have a whole bunch going on in that country. Maybe you still have family back there, but so many of these people, especially in Minnesota that we know, we haven't gotten the full data from other places, send tons of money back to Somalia and then go there. Vacation there. I grew up in Michigan. If Michigan were its own country and I feared for my life and I was a refugee to Maryland, and first of all, I'd be grateful to Maryland for taking me in because Michigan was threatening my life. But second, I wouldn't then go, all right, I got a couple of weeks off. I'm going to go back to Michigan. Not too many Jewish folks were vacationing in Germany in the late 30s, after they'd fled, right? That sort of thing. So I would question the sincerity of the refugee status, but we should have, Republicans need to codify what they've been doing. They've been doing fine. They're drawing attention, but most of the corporate media just ignores these sorts of things anyway. And I get it. You get a viral moment that goes big on TikTok, goes big on Twitter, and that's great. That's great. Everybody who sees it, I'd say 95% of the people who see it are part of the choir, so you've already got them. You do need to throw some bones to them every once in a while, but if you're looking to expand, you've got to go someplace else. And I promise you that the nightly newscasts, which get dramatically larger larger audiences than anything on cable news, anything. The highest rated show on cable news gets about 1% of the population. 1%. So if you're a member of that, just, this isn't going to be a story problem, I promise you, but you don't have to do the math. You can just kind of figure with it to demonstrate, because we see all the time people who spend a lot of time on Fox News thinking that they're reaching their constituents when they're really not. And I have to impress this upon candidates, because with the election coming up and the natural inclination being that the party in power ends up getting hammered in the midterms, I want to caution everybody. Look at Chip Roy. Chip Roy is a member of the House. He annoyed the president a bunch, but not all the time. He was more with the president than against the president. He's a solid conservative guy, a hell of a candidate, a hell of an articulate spokesman for conservative ideals and everything. But he just lost in the primary runoff for the attorney general of the state of Texas. Should have not even been close, but he spent a lot of time. If the name sounds familiar, it's probably because you've seen him on Fox News 150,000 times. Well, being on Fox News 150,000 times is great, I suppose, and it might help you with fundraising, but it doesn't help you with the voters in Texas. Why? Well, because the top-rated show, which he's not a guest on ever because it's the Five and they don't really have guests unless you work for Fox News and have a book that Fox News will profit off of. And it's the truth. Look it up. You're going to get on a show with less than that. You're going to get on a show with less than 1% of the country watching it at any given moment. The people who are watching, you've probably already got. You probably already got, not completely, but you probably already got. But if you just think about 1%, you have 3 million people. 3 million people across the country, and you got 50 states. Now, granted, the numbers are a little skewed because Texas is a particularly large state. But if, I mean, I entered that wrong, 3 million divided by 50, that's a, if you just do it straight up like that, it's like 60,000 people in every state. Now, they have to be watching at that particular moment on that particular day and paying attention to notice that you're on. And Chip Roy was on the primetime shows, which can get about 3 million people, 2.5, 3 million people. But he's mostly on during the day. How many people in Texas do you think were watching and paying attention and thought, oh, that's important? And how many questions on Fox News, which is broadcast across the country and around the world, too, were about things that people in Texas care about specifically? More than anything else, that they care about what their attorney general might do. Nothing? A little bit more than nothing? That's the problem. So you don't want to go and count on those viral moments. You don't want to count on those national cable news hits, especially the closer you get to election day. You need to go on local media. And yeah, you get fewer people who are watching. 60,000 compared to 5,000. But those 5,000 are in your state. Or there might be 5,000 in your district. Whereas if you're a member of the House and you're running for the House, 60,000 people per state, you go down by district at the time of day, whatever, you could be reaching maybe 15 people in your district. If you don't have them already, you're in trouble. You got to think strategically and you got to act smartly. So as I play this for you, it is good and it will help. And Republicans could do a lot of things and do these hearings, which make for great stuff for radio and television. Will not get out past the people who've probably already seen it by the time the nightly cable news shows play it. That doesn't mean it's not interesting. It just means that you've got to do more than this. That's why I wish the Republicans would have the oligarchs that Bernie Sanders always believes. Oligarchs are going to do this. They're going to send $90 million in Maine. Blah. He always sounds like he's passing a stone to me. But if they, instead of waiting until the last minute in a campaign, they continually educated the public. Run commercials year-round on issues. Run commercials year-round exposing the bias of the left-wing media on the left-wing media shows. Educate the public in the place where the public goes. Bravo, HGTV, and all these things. Instead of constantly inundated with, I don't know what they think they're doing, but constantly inundated with Ape Delaney and David Trohn ads on Fox. Constantly. Okay. But what about the people who aren't politically involved? They vote, too. Their vote counts. Anyway, this hearing today, which would be good if it led to legislation about stripping people of citizenship if they're refugees and come over here and rip off the United States government. Democrats or Republicans were looking into fraud in Ohio. And one of the witnesses was a Democratic state senator by the name of Nikki Antonio. And she was asked by Brandon Gill, he's great, he's got all these things. The Somali refugees make life better. 87% of them are on the government dole, blah, blah, blah, blah, blah. It's a great shtick, but it's shtick. He's done it before. But this exchange was telling because Democrats have adapted. And she, if you really want to know their priorities, she claims that the question itself almost brought her to tears. No, it didn't. She's lying, but she's also defective. And the people who she's pandering to, or thinks she's pandering to, if they do in fact exist, are also defective in that she thinks, and if she's right, this is how you appeal to her voters in Ohio. Cut two. Go.
3: Senator Antonio, thank you for being here. Has Somali immigration been good for Ohio?
6: You know, that's really outside of my purview of.
3: You're a state senator. Would you like to see more immigration
6: to Somalia? Well, as far as I'm processing your question, and I have to say that I was almost brought to tears just now.
3: 72% because the of Somali rate, immigrants are on
6: the rate and the level of hateful rhetoric based on false information
3: at an astounding rate, and
6: shocking,
3: I think that most Ohioans
6: is shocking
3: have a problem
6: to me.
3: With that.
6: The lack of even humanity to group
3: I think it's
6: a group of
3: to
6: people
3: allow your
6: together.
3: Own state to be defrauded
6: I am
3: at
6: shocked.
3: Astounding
6: I am
3: rates.
6: Shocked
3: billions
6: and
3: of dollars
6: by the
3: taken out of the pockets
6: right
3: of working
6: now.
3: Class people
6: I
3: going
6: am
3: to
6: shocked.
3: Criminal fraudsters.
6: Because
3: I certainly have
6: every,
3: a major problem
6: in every
3: with
6: community,
3: I think
6: there are good people and there are bad people.
9: In regular order,
6: but to try to
9: understand we're not supposed to disrespect
6: that every
3: said,
6: member
3: out of, time,
6: of a group
3: Antonio.
9: We're not
3: we're
9: somehow a criminal.
3: Over here.
4: That question almost brought me to tears. Why? It should be the only question that matters when dealing with immigration. It should be, or at least it should be the first question, not the only question. We got to know if you've got a criminal history or whatever. But the first question should be, what do we get out of letting you in? What are you bringing to the table? If you got a good answer, I'm game. If you don't have a good answer, it's just, well, my country sucks and I want to be here. Sorry, no. If you can't communicate that in the common language of this country, then I'm sorry, you don't get in. But you have to bring something to the table, to the left. They genuinely believe that the planet is made up of 8 billion people with a right to move to the United States of America, the right to come to the United States of America. In fact, the only people on the planet out of those 8 billion people who they view as not having a right or any rights in the United States of America are Americans. And half the country votes for these people. I don't get how that works. They're insane. So much about this country is broken. We're going to make it to 250 years. Sometimes it feels like we're limping to 250 years. We need to get our act together. Maybe get a shin splint or something, some sort of one of those boots on our foot, so that we can heal up and get right so we can make it another 250. Let's see if we can make it another 50. Let's see if you can make it home, huh? Let's head to the Hadid Carpet Cleaning Traffic Center and see how the roads are doing.
7: So going traffic on 95 southbound from Newington to Woodbridge and from Dale City to Quantico, but the accident in Thornburg southbound just before Mud Tavern Road now cleared from the roadway. Northbound side heavy from Lorton to the Fairfax County Parkway, and you will find delays on 395 southbound between Washington Boulevard and Duke Street. Northbound is jammed from 110 to the 14th Street Bridge. On 66 westbound just before 28, an accident moved to the shoulder, but traffic is slow on and off from the Beltway heading towards Centerville, and the GW Parkway is jammed up northbound between 123 and the Beltway. Now from GarageDroidPair.com, here's the WMAL Weather Channel forecast.
8: It's heating up quick here across the DMV. Last of the comfortable weather about to disappear. 90s for highs by the end of the work week and into this weekend with humidity as well. Rest of the day, we'll see a good deal of clear skies. Still comfortable after a high in the low 80s. Clear tonight, lows around 60. Quite a bit warmer Thursday. Sunshine, highs jump close to 90 degrees. Sunny, hot, and humid Friday. Low 65, highs low to mid 90s. I'm meteorologist Mark Thibodeau from the Weather Channel on WMAL.
4: Beautiful 82 degrees, sunny, bright outside.
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39: WMAL News at 5. I'm Scott Lynn in the Oval Office last hour. Reporter asking President Trump why he decided to drop his $1.8 billion anti-weaponization fund. The president did not answer the question.
40: The judge, a radical left judge, ruled against it. And we'll see how that all works out. But a radical left judge ruled against it. But these people, their lives have been destroyed. Their families have been destroyed. Many of them. I'm not just talking about a few people.
39: The fund was born after the president settled his own $10 billion lawsuit against the IRS as a contractor leaked his tax returns in 2019. Republicans and Democrats came out against the fund, concerned it would have benefited the president's allies, January 6th defendants, and far-right militia members. Following the biggest night of strikes by Iran since the war with the U.S. began, the regime launching dozens of missiles and drones at Kuwait, Bahrain, and U.S. bases and commercial ships near the Strait of Hormuz, the latest now from the Pentagon.
0: Kuwait's military alone says Iran fired 13 ballistic missiles and 17 drones, with debris falling in residential areas. Several Iranian drones hit Kuwait's international airport, killing one Indian national and wounding 63 others. The IRGC says this was in response to U.S. Central Command taking out a telecommunications tower on Keshem Island and disabling a commercial vessel attempting to skirt the blockade and head to Iranian ports. CENTCOM says it acted after the IRGC sent boats to lay mines in the strait.
39: Fox's Jennifer Griffin. Meanwhile, strikes between Israel and Lebanon have continued to complicate peace talks between the U.S. and Iran as Tehran demands Israel stop action against Lebanon. The Council on American-Islamic Relations is planning to announce a lawsuit tomorrow. This after Fairfax County Public Schools reportedly suspended several Muslim students for taking part in a kidnapping video last year.
1: The video, posted last October by the Muslim Student Association chapters at both Langley and Thomas Jefferson High Schools, shows students acting out kidnappings of fellow students who refused to join their club.
2: Are you coming to the MSA meeting this Wednesday?
3: Heck no!
1: The video is coming 2 years after the October 7th attacks by Hamas and strongly condemned by the school system and local Jewish groups. Now the lawsuit by CARE claims only Muslim students were suspended and singled out, calling the kidnapping videos a viral trend. Barbara Britt, WMAL and WMAL.com.
39: Ahead of the school board's vote tomorrow on the controversial FY27 budget, Montgomery County School Superintendent Dr. Thomas Taylor sending an email to staffers this week highlighting 15 fewer position cuts than were initially recommended. The number now 415 includes both existing vacant positions in addition to proposed jobs yet to be filled. Some of those existing positions now recommended to be restored include almost 20 school psychologists and 15 school staff development teachers. Police fatally shooting a man who was holding hostages inside a California office building after a more than 15-hour standoff. Bakersfield, California Assistant Police Chief Jeremy Blakemore on the status of the hostages.
4: I do want to let everyone know that we're incredibly relieved to report that all of the hostages that were involved have been safely recovered and reunited with their families. There were a total of 10 members of our community whose lives were changed yesterday, unexpectedly, but we are thankful that they have been reunited with their loved ones after this ordeal.
39: The standoff began after police responded to reports of a bomb threat at a Chase Bank building in downtown Bakersfield. Checking your money, the Dow finished down 620. The NASDAQ was down 239. Traffic and weather next, then more of the Derek Hunter Show on News Talk 105.9 WMAL.
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1: Chapel Road, and you will find some lane closures there. In Fredericksburg, there is still an accident on eastbound 3 at 95 along the right side of the roadway. However, the earlier accident on 95 southbound before Mud Tavern Road now completely cleared, but you will find delays southbound on 95 from Newington to Woodbridge and from Dale City in towards Quantico. Northbound, mainly some delays through the Springfield area. Earlier crash on westbound 66 before Route 28 in Centerville moved to the shoulder. Now from GarageDoorRepair.com, here's a WMAL Weather Channel forecast.
2: Clear skies tonight, low of 60, cooler in the suburbs for your Thursday, sunny up near 90. Right now, 83 at Reagan National. 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

Well, how's it going there? Welcome back. Hour three underway, ladies and gentlemen. With Eric Hunter's show, I am the Senate. No, I'm not Emperor Palpatine. All right. We've still got a lot of ground to cover, a lot of things to get to. It's weird. I do enjoy watching Democrat on Democrat action, if you will. Read that however you want. But, you know, violence always seems so mean. You don't say I like violence. But I do like watching Democrats fighting with other Democrats the way that they fight with normal people. And there's a lot of grousing, as you might imagine, on the left about the Supreme Court, the decision related to the racial gerrymandering. Supreme Court says you can't draw districts based on skin color. That's discrimination because, well, it's discrimination, obviously. And Democrats are beside themselves. And they're very angry. They're very upset. They don't like this. They don't like this. They're one-trick ponies, and that's all they got. And so over on MS now, they tried that boycott of colleges. I'm not really sure how that's going. I haven't seen any big names go, that's it, I'm going to Washington, Seattle State University, or I'm going to go to community. I'm going to give up my scholarship to Alabama, or I'm going to give up my scholarship to Georgia, and I'm going to go become, whatever at the community college or some second-tier school that I can really shine. NFL scouts might be impressed. You could put up really good numbers. Sure, especially, you're the only good player in a division. You're going to do well. You go into Div 3 schools, I bet you could really rack up some impressive stats on paper. The NFL doesn't play on paper, doesn't exist on paper. And so they're not going to fall for that, and you're going to damage yourself. You need to go to the top-tier schools. Also, these kids, as they're getting ready to go and they're working their asses off in football, they start getting ideas of where they want to go. They start getting thoughts on where they want to go. And that builds up as a fandom. They start watching games, and it's tough. Especially when wealthy people, wealthy liberals go, you guys need to sacrifice millions of dollars in NIL money for the greater good of something, because oppression, like, I'm not oppressed. I'm going to, yeah, no, but you don't get it. And realistically, if you just think about it logically and you look at it, you go, you really want people to give up a fortune to help the Democratic Party. People should respond and say, I'll give as much help to the Democratic Party as the Democratic Party has given to me. And that would be none. But that's beside the point. Over on MS Now, Anna Cabrera had on the president and CEO of the NAACP, Derek Johnson. There's never been, I don't know, is there an organization that has more thoroughly outlived its usefulness and sullied its once great reputation than the NAACP? They did some great work. They did. But instead of declaring victory, they declared defeat and said, we must still do the same thing, and we must fight for the same thing, and we must do it. And, like, you know, it's not 1930 anymore.

0: the whole world isn't Mississippi. But that's what the left wants it to be, and so that's what these grievance organizations pretend it is, so that they can then try to raise money off of people going, look at this. Look at the oppression. Look at how we've come a long way. They have galas. It's weirdly weird. They have annual galas to celebrate how far they've come and how much they've accomplished. And then they spend the rest of the year going, we haven't done anything, and we're not, everything is horrible. And like, wait a second, didn't you just have a black tie event celebrating how wonderful and great you are and things you've done are? But anyway, they're talking about the boycott that they want, that the left wants. Of course, that's MS Now and the NAACP. They are both wholly owned subsidiaries of the Democratic National Committee. Let's listen to a bit of it, shall we? Cut three. Go ahead.
1: We saw hints that this could come when the Supreme Court, of course, gutted the Voting Rights Act back in April. But what does this ruling specifically mean for Alabama voters?
2: Well, it seems as if the Supreme Court is endorsing discriminatory behavior by the state of Alabama and in general. What we are witnessing now is a complete rollback of protections for African Americans to fully engage in the political space, to ensure that we can elect candidates of our choice and that our rights will be protected under the law.
0: That we can elect candidates of our choice. He is the, I don't know if you noticed this, but in addition to all the primaries going on, there was also a primary or an election to be the leader of black people, the president of black people, and a guy you never heard of named Derek Johnson. At the NAACP has appointed himself the czar of black people because reasons, because why not? Who's going to call him out on it? What, certainly, do you think he's going to go anywhere where somebody might go, I don't think so. No way on God's green earth. Now here comes the boycott. We need to do this. Supreme Court's racist. We need to do this, that, and the other thing. We just must be able to. Well, only people who vote for black people are black people, and we need majority black. Nobody's being denied, by the way. Black people can vote for whoever they want. Black people can run wherever they want to live. The half of the black members of Congress represent majority white districts because the country's so racist or something. Don't bother anybody with facts. They just get in the way and confuse people. Cut four. Go ahead.
1: I spoke last month to the NAACP's National Youth Director about a push for black athletes and fans to boycott athletic programs at Southern State schools to protest these redistricting moves, to try to pressure lawmakers to really think more closely about what they're doing. Do you see traction in that realm? And is pressure on the business and sports community the best way to move forward?
2: Well, we have to respond. You have the former Confederate states taking the Supreme Court decision last month, and they have accelerated ways to exclude African Americans from electing candidates of their choice. Our response is very clear. They should not benefit from profits on the field of the basketball court if they don't want the young people's voice in public policy or selecting candidates. It is the only way to respond, because in this current climate, we cannot not allow ourselves to be erased under the law to ensure equal protection and our citizenship to be accounted for. Our votes matter, and we will continue to fight to ensure our future is intact.
1: And again, that's an alternative to the court fights. This was a Supreme Court decision in Alabama. There are no further appeals. What do you say to people who feel frustrated about the direction these fights are taking?
2: Well, unfortunately, we have a Supreme Court that is as activist as any Supreme Court that we've ever seen. They appear to be aligned with the interests of the current administration. They're trying to predetermine the outcome of the November election. And we simply want to ensure that our democracy is intact and that all voters and votes count. But this Supreme Court has bent over backwards to allow states like Alabama and many of the Confederate states to discriminate against African Americans, even though there have been findings, particularly in this case, that the districts that now that's not going to move forward was discriminatory in its impact.
0: Denying them the ability to vote for the candidates of their choice. There's nothing denying anybody to vote for the candidate of their choice. You're lamenting the fact that black people are not receiving special treatment. That's what he's lamenting. That Democrats can't herd black people into a district and then bamboozle them into voting. You got to vote for somebody who looks like you. The only way to be represented is by somebody who looks like you. Everybody else is against you. Oh, it's terrible, and they're racist, and they're this, and they're that, and they're the other thing, and they're worse because they're all those things and more. The left thrives by denying anybody the right to think. The right to choose, to treat people differently. The NAACP now exists in a way that is expressly against the reason the NAACP exists. Let that sink in. Now, of course, the hack on MSNBC or MS Now, she doesn't care. She knows. She doesn't give a damn. Do you really think that couldn't have been more coordinated? That was more choreographed than your kid's Christmas pageant. That interview. That's how the left works. It's gross. It truly, truly is gross. But every once in a while, it comes back and bites them where the sun don't shine. And as such a case is with Hakeem Jeffries. Hakeem Jeffries is the leader of Democrats. He's in the House of Representatives. As the leader of Democrats, it's kind of funny. The leader, the minority leader, the majority leader, whatever position they're in, they vigorously, unless there's somebody with a criminal record, and then even then sometimes they do it, they vigorously defend members of their own caucus against challengers in primaries. The most you get occasionally if somebody's really a thorn in the side is, well, I don't want to get involved in a primary. They just try to avoid the question. But with Republicans redistricting down in Florida, it left a lot of Democrats down there, particularly in the Miami area, the southern part on the East Coast, sort of scrambling, going, where are we going to run? Their districts had been consolidated. Their districts had been redrawn. Republicans just did to Democrats what Democrats tried to do to Republicans in Virginia, only they did it legally, unlike Democrats in Virginia. And one of the people who got their district obliterated was the former chair of the Democratic National Committee, Debbie Wasserhare Schultz. Sorry, her hair always looks like one of those old-timey white mops that have been used and just sort of stuck to dry. Just always does. It's unfortunate hair. And I mock her for it because she deserves it. Well, she decided that there's one district down there that's favorable to Democrats. And so she's running for that district. But it's a majority black district. It's not overwhelmingly majority black, but, you know, majority black. 20th district down there in Florida, I believe. Well, the other candidates are not incumbent Democrats. They are black Democrats. And Hakeem Jeffries is stuck between a rock and a hard place. Debbie Wasserhare Schultz is undoubtedly, when she was the head of the DNC, I bet she helped him in his quest for re-election and election. But the party, and she's a current member, they're supposed to, unless she was, you know, riddled with scandal, and her scandals are incompetence, not corruption. But unless a member is riddled with scandal, party loyalty is supposed to be to the incumbent because they're with him, especially somebody like Debbie, who is with Hakeem Jeffries on everything. But he refuses to endorse her. Axios reporting, House Minority Leader Hakeem Jeffries said Tuesday he has not yet decided whether to support Representative Debbie Wasserhare Schultz's re-election amid anger over her decision to run in a majority-minority district. Her anger? Anybody can run. And apparently, like Maryland, where Trone and Delaney don't live anywhere near the district that they are running in, they just got money and don't want to run against a Democrat. They don't want to run against Jamie Raskin, so they decide to play rich overlord puppet master to a district they don't live in and have no connection to and have no real understanding of, because it's full of normal people, not people with hundreds of millions of dollars like them, and their lives are so devoid of meaning that they decide to run. And, you know, let's spend Let's spend $100 million for a job that pays $200,000 a year. You should never vote for anybody. It's their own money. You should never vote for anybody who does that. They want power too badly. But Debbie Wasserman Schultz has been a member of Congress. She's been a loyal Democrat. She's been a consistent Democrat. She was head of the DNC in the Hillary Clinton campaign until her emails were hacked. And Hakeem Jeffries wants it because they're upset because she's running in a majority black district. Well, beat her on the merit. How about that? That's not considered. Hakeem Jeffries was actually asked about this. We have the audio of him weaseling around the way he does. Cut five. Go ahead.
3: Hakeem Wasserman Schultz is running in Florida's 20th district. A number of black political leaders in the state have said this threatens black representation in Florida. Do you support her running that district? What's your response to this criticism?
4: I haven't made a decision as it relates to that particular race. Everybody has a right to run where they see fit. They got to go make their case to the people that they hope to represent moving forward. And that's what I've communicated directly to Congresswoman Wasserman Schultz. Obviously, she has a strong track record of accomplishment here in the Congress and on behalf of the people that she's represented over the years in Florida. At the same period of time, I think we all recognize the sensitivities of the moment in terms of an unprecedented Jim Crow-like assault on black political representation that has been unleashed by the Supreme Court's outrageous decision to gut the Voting Rights Act. And it's an environment that all of us need to be sensitive to as we move forward.
0: Must be sensitive to as we move forward, meaning non-black people don't run in black districts. The few remaining ones, those are for black people. Segregation now, segregation forever. You can hear it echoing in the background. Democrats have never changed their objective. They've only changed their tactics. This is who they are. This is who they've always been. It's who they'll always be. Do you imagine throwing somebody, a colleague and alleged friend, under the bus? Well, there's controversy in that she decided to try to win the votes. And that's all she's done. She has decided to try to win the votes of people who have different skin color than her. Now, she's Jewish. There was a time when Democrats were able to carry the state of Florida. In large part, it was due to the support of a healthy percentage of the Jewish vote down in Florida, of which there is a lot. They've since lost it. Because they've decided they can make more money and win more votes by embracing anti-Semitism. And that's really what's at play here. Debbie Wasserman Schultz outlived her usefulness to the party. And so she gets a lecture. You really got to be careful about running in these districts. Why? Why? Why should somebody not run because in the district they don't have the same melanin level as the majority of people in that district? Are you going to then, Hakeem Jeffries, go to the half of the black members of the House of Representatives and say, sorry, you shouldn't run for re-election. We should put a white candidate up in your district, because these are not majority black districts. These are majority white districts. Are you going to do that? Or is this just a one-way street? Now with the left, it's always, always, always a one-way street. They're gross. They really are. Let's see if the roads are gross. Let's head over to the Hadid Carpet Cleaning Traffic Center.
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6: In Fairfax on 66 eastbound, the express lanes between Monument Drive and Route 50, all lanes are blocked due to an accident, so do be aware of that. Now, this also affects the eastbound main lanes between the Fairfax County Parkway and Monument Drive, with three left lanes blocked, and traffic is jammed from the Fairfax County Parkway. Also, heavy traffic westbound between Route 50 Fair Oaks and Business 234. Also, look out for accident activity right now. In Landover Hills on Maryland 450 eastbound at Veterans Parkway, and in Hyattsville, there is a crash on Jefferson Street at 38th Street. And in Brentwood, also in Prince George's County, a crash on 38th Avenue at Cottage Terrace. Now from GarageDoorRepair.com, here's WMAL Weather Channel forecast.
7: It's heating up quick here across the DMV. Last of the comfortable weather about to disappear. 90s for highs by the end of the work week and into this weekend with humidity as well. Rest of the day, we'll see a good deal of clear skies. Still comfortable after a high in the low 80s. Clear tonight, lows around 60. Quite a bit warmer Thursday. Sunshine, highs jump close to 90 degrees. Sunny, hot, and humid Friday. Low 65, highs low to mid-90s. I'm meteorologist Mark Thibodeau from the Weather Channel on WMAL.
0: Beautiful, sunny, 83 degrees outside.
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9: Scott Pelley, the longtime co-host of the long-running CBS series 60 Minutes, has been fired from the show and the network for cause. What was the cause? He bit the hand that fed him. In a meeting with staff, Pelley ripped the show's new executive producer, Nick Bilton, saying he had no experience running a show like 60 Minutes. In a letter to Pelley, Bilton said, quote, "You hijacked my first meeting with staff to disparage me, my qualifications, and my intentions with remarkable incivility and contempt. Your performative display of hostility and act in front of the staff instead of in a civil private conversation demonstrated that you have no interest in contributing to the future success of the show or approaching my new tenure with a mind open to collaboration and progress," unquote. No one has a right to work at any network. These are private businesses that can hire or fire whom they wish. The new head of CBS News, Barry Weiss, has made clear she wants more balance in the network's news coverage. Perhaps Pelley wanted to go out as a martyr, like Stephen Colbert. I'm Cal Thomas. That's my commentary on WMAL.
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16: WMAL News at 5:30. I'm Scott Lynn. President Trump is considering seizing Iran's uranium stockpile amid negotiations to end the war, which he says is over. The blockade of the Strait of Hormuz is ongoing. Speaking to reporters at the White House last hour, the president says only the U.S. and China have the capability to retrieve the enriched uranium.
17: That stuff is buried underneath a mountain that virtually collapses. Very, very hard to get it. But nevertheless, I want to get it.
16: The president said just last week Iran agreed to allow the U.S. to dig out the nuclear material. So far, the deal would require the reopening of the Strait of Hormuz, and both sides will discuss a nuclear deal during that 60-day ceasefire. The Senate is moving ahead with legislation to fund immigration enforcement agencies after forcing the White House to drop its settlement fund for political allies and stripping a separate proposal for White House security from the bill. The Senate, with a 53-46 vote today to begin debate on the roughly $70 billion bill to fund U.S. Immigration and Customs Enforcement and the Border Patrol. SpaceX says it plans to raise up to $75 billion when it goes public this month. That sets the stage for the largest ever stock market debut and putting Elon Musk on course to becoming the world's first trillionaire. Checking your money, the Dow closed down 620. The Nasdaq was down 239. WMAL Sports, Nationals swept at home by Miami. Nats lost this afternoon 4-1. Orioles look for a fourth straight win overall tonight at Boston. San Antonio is home to the New York Knicks. It's game one of the NBA Finals. Traffic and weather are next.
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6: Accident activity on 66 affecting both the main and the express lanes. Eastbound in the main lanes between Monument Drive and US 50 Fair Oaks. Three left lanes are blocked. Traffic is jammed from the Fairfax County Parkway. And this accident also has all lanes blocked in the express lanes. Eastbound between Monument Drive and Route 50. Westbound side is heavy from the Beltway to 123. And more delays from Route 50 Fair Oaks headed towards Business 234. Couple of accidents now on 450. One in Landover Hills. Eastbound on 450 at Maryland 410. Another one is on 450 at Landover Road, so use caution there. And a vehicle fire reported in Lorton on southbound 123 just before Lorton Road, causing delays from Lee Chapel Road. Now from GarageDoorRepair.com, here's a WMAL Weather Channel forecast.
7: Comfortable weather about to disappear. It's about to get hot here in the DMV. We'll see mostly clear weather the rest of the day and into tonight. After a high in the low 80s tonight, we fall down to 60 with a clear sky. Comfortable night. Sunshine, much warmer Thursday. Near 90 for the high. Sunny, hot, and increasingly humid Friday. Low 65, highs to 93. I'm meteorologist Mark Thibodeau from the Weather Channel on WMAL.
16: Currently 83 degrees, sunny skies at Reagan National. 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
0: Bono. Very short man, Bono. He's very nice. Left winger. All the way. We didn't get into politics, but I did run into him once in the halls of the Senate during recess. It was really just me, my friend, and Bono. And he drew a picture for me. It hangs on the wall in my office. And signed it. So, thanks, Bono. And I'm a big fan of you, too. Anyway, I do love it when Democrats destroy Democrats, Democrat institutions. And you really, have you? I doubt you've been following the drama at 60 Minutes. It's kind of funny because Howie Kurtz the other day on Twitter was going, well, if you get rid of Scott Pelley, what are you going to do, 60 Minutes? What's going to happen to 60 Minutes if there are no, you know, superstars there? If there are no celebrities there? Because journalism is celebrity or something. It's bizarre. It's bad. It's a bad idea. It's a bad look. But I pointed out to Howie, politely, what? I did it politely. I pointed out to Howie that he works at a network where the biggest name in cable news used to work, and Bill O'Reilly, and then he got fired. And everybody thought, ooh, man, going to devastate the ratings, going to do that, biggest, most watched show. And that, and it, then Tucker comes in, and it didn't change anything. It really didn't change anything. Tucker was still kicking butt in the numbers. They're like, oh, all right, well, that's good. And all the talk about, well, they really did it now, getting rid of Bill O'Reilly was a huge mistake. All that went away. All that went away pretty quickly. Then they fired Tucker. And the same thing happened. What are they going to do? Look out, boy, howdy. They're going to. And they put Jesse Waters in there. Now, Bill O'Reilly and Jesse Waters are different people, even though I got his start in there. And Tucker Carlson, Jesse Waters, different people. Jesse's show is more I don't know. It's not as well thought out. It's not as well researched. But it still kills in the numbers. That's literally all they care about. I know you sit there and you go, oh, I want to win. I want to do this. I want to. The people who make these shows don't care. I promise you, they don't. They don't care. It's about numbers. It's all about numbers. And they check the numbers. They check the ratings by minute. And they can, Fox News proved that it doesn't matter. And you could love Bill O'Reilly, you can love Tucker, you can love Jesse Waters. This is more about the concept than anything else. Fox News proved that you could put anybody in that time slot and it would win. And it would dominate and it would do well. And it's a top three or four or whatever show in cable news. The Five now dominates for whatever reason. I'm not sure why. The show at 5 o'clock on the East Coast and 2 o'clock on the West Coast is the highest. I don't know who's watching it across the country at that time. Most people are working, but whatever. But who's on at 8 o'clock doesn't matter. The ratings don't change whether Jesse's there or it's a guest host and he's on vacation that week. The ratings for Rachel Maddow don't change whether she's there or she took the one Monday, the one day a week off she works. The ratings for all this stuff don't change. It doesn't matter. The person is interchangeable. It's the network. It's kind of sad because honestly, what cable news puts out on all networks is a terrible product. It's the same people every single day. I don't recommend it. You're not going to do this. I've been meaning to do this, but I know that nobody would publish this column. If you just went through and watched a couple weeks worth of Fox and you wrote down who was on what show as a guest and you go, oh my God, it's the same people. It's literally the same people on the same days. They have a stable of about 12 people and that's all they do. And then they change it up occasionally with a member of Congress, a new member of Congress. Not very often. It's usually the same members of Congress, but a new member of Congress occasionally, depending on what went viral, can make it into the rotation. But if their ratings don't kill, they won't get invited back regardless. And you go, this is terrible. As a radio host, why are they talking to this radio host? Well, because this radio host brings an audience, so they think. It's also lazy bookings. It's easy. They don't actually talk to newsmakers anymore. They talk to employees. They talk to people who have other shows on the network. They talk to people who are under contract with the network. And you go, that's terrible. That's not news. And you're right. It's not news. It's across the board. And the arrogance of these people, they create awards to give themselves awards. And the left feels like they own these things. They don't. They don't. A company called Skydance bought CBS. And they're buying up a bunch of things. Larry Ellis, because they got money and they want to do it and they want to make it better and they see room to grow. That's the only reason capitalists buy anything. And the arrogant leftists at 60 Minutes are looking at this as you're encroaching on our domain. It's our domain. You don't own it. Your name isn't Ellison. The people who bought it put a woman named Barry Weiss in charge. A liberal woman. A married lesbian liberal woman in the traditional sense of liberal. Her problem is that she looks at journalism as though it should be honest and unbiased, and that doesn't fly anymore. So they're going absolutely crazy. And so yesterday, they put a new executive producer in charge of 60 Minutes because they own it and they can do whatever they want with it. The guy is a doctrinaire leftist, makes left-wing documentaries, whatever. It doesn't matter. The people who were at 60 Minutes, the arrogant, overpaid piles of human excrement do not like, do not want, do not demand, they hate the idea of standards and change. They know what's best. They are gods in their world. And so Nick Bilton comes in after a 25-year career in journalism. That's not good enough. You're not good enough. And Scott Pelley throws an absolute hissy fit like a spoiled rich child at an all-staff meeting when the new boss comes in trying to say, hey, let's work together. Let's make this better and better and better. We're going on our 59th season. And Scott Pelley was a complete post-digested food exit port on a human body. And so Bilton tried to have a conversation with him. And Pelly, if you've ever known anybody, if you ever run into Scott Pelly, or you've ever known anybody who's had any dealings with Scott Pelly, this comes as no surprise to you. But to people who watch him on television, he tries to be humble. You know why? It's amazing what you can come up with in editing. Like, hey, you come off as a jackass here. Why don't you do it again? Less arrogant. And you do it. And then you go, all right, we've got it. We've fooled them. Another week. So Nick Bilton wrote the following letter, and I love this letter because this is how you fire somebody and this is how you handle somebody. It got released to the public as well. And at the end, there's some legal language to make sure that Scott Pelley understands that the middle finger being extended up in his face is genuine and sincere. He writes, "Dear Mr. Pelley, I meant what I said in my letter last week to the 60 Minutes team. Joining 60 Minutes is the honor of my career, and I am grateful to be working alongside the people who have contributed to the most important television journalism brand this country has ever produced. While I'm new to 60 Minutes, I've devoted my career to investigative journalism and storytelling. I started this job excited to collaborate and to benefit from the wisdom and experience of the 60 Minute veterans, with you among them. For that reason, one of the first things I did in my new role was to call you to talk and invite you to dinner. It is a profound disappointment that you rejected that overture and chose ambush instead. Yesterday, you hijacked my first meeting with staff to disparage me, my qualifications, and my intentions with remarkable incivility and contempt. I welcome a diversity of viewpoints and respect debating among the team, but this was nothing of the sort. Yesterday's performative display of hostility enacted in front of the staff instead of a civil, private conversation demonstrated that you have no interest in contributing to the future success of the show or approaching my new tenure with an open mind to collaboration and progress. I am here to deliver first-in-class news programming, not to make headlines about newsroom drama. I am eager to work alongside those who share this goal. Despite yesterday's misconduct, I had hoped that in sitting down with you today, we could find a path forward together. You made it clear that you were not interested in such a path. Your antipathy to the future of the show has come through loud and clear, and I have heard you. I therefore write on behalf of CBS News Incorporated to inform you that your employment with CBS is terminated for cause, effective immediately. Enclosed is your formal termination letter. Sincerely, Nick Bilton, Executive Producer, 60 Minutes. The terminated for cause. For cause means we have clauses in your contract. We have found you to violate your contract. Therefore, we don't have to pay you a severance. Pack your stuff and get out, you arrogant douche. And it's great that this is public because Pelly isn't disputing any of this. He isn't disputing that this guy made many overtures and he never gave him a chance. Pelly is arrogant. Pelly probably wanted to be fired. He more than likely wants to become a cause celeb for the immediate future, the next couple of months. He will be. He'll likely set up a Substack, start a podcast, whatever. Be cashed in, be guests on certain things. He will rake in a ton of money in the near future. But what these people don't realize is, do you remember Dan Rather? You probably do remember Dan Rather because you follow the news. But anybody under 40 probably doesn't remember Dan Rather. He's still out there. He still does some weird thing. I see some stuff on Facebook every once in a while. It might be on some 15th tier television network or streaming service. I honestly don't know. I never cared enough to look it up. But he was one of the three most well-known people in all of news, the most famous, the most important, the most powerful people in news, one of the three nightly news anchors. And he got fired for doctoring a story about documents related to George W. Bush. And now he's an afterthought. He's forgotten. He's faded. Occasionally, somebody will throw out Edward R. Murrow. Mostly because of the George Clooney movie, not because they remember Edward R. Murrow. People will toss in a Walter Cronkite every now and then. And most people will look at each other going, Walter Cronkite, didn't he manage the Yankees in the 60s? They have no idea who he is. Dan Rather is an afterthought, and he was bigger than Scott Pelley could have ever hoped to have been. So, Scott Pelley, I don't know, enjoy the next couple of months. Enjoy all the new attention you're going to get and maybe a couple of commencement speeches and what have you, but it's going to go the way of the dodo sooner than you can possibly imagine. In the era of social media, people have the attention span of a... What was I talking about? You'll be missed, Scott Pelley, by somebody. Probably. I'd assume. It's not a good time in media. And it deserves not to be a good time. Somebody, I don't like anybody getting laid off, no matter how awful they are. But Neela Ben-Jerry, whatever, was the climate editor at NPR. She got, or he got, or whatever, I don't know, got laid off. So they posted on LinkedIn that they've been laid off, and oh, it was a wonderful thing. We won a bunch of awards and everything. But the one thing that really struck me is NPR. NPR. Radio. They had 10 people on the climate desk. They're writing it. I've been at NPR 6 years. For the last three, I worked as head of its relatively new climate desk. We were 10 people who did ambitious prize-winning enterprise and broke news. 10 people? 10 reporters to cover something. And then they go on to describe the activism. You can see why it's not a good time in media. There's so much bloat. There's so much fat. There's so much garbage in there that 10 people, they all lost their jobs because they were unnecessary. And I'm reminded of those people who worked at USAID who were making $500,000 at a nonprofit that was getting their money from them. And now, a year and a half later, they can't get a job at a Starbucks because they have no real value add. This whole industry needs a reckoning. 10 people on one beat. There's one person in a board op puts on this show every day. Every day. Crazy. We do it a lot cheaper, too. A lot better than these people do. Anyway, let's go to the Hadid Carpet Cleaning Traffic Center for our final check on the traffic.
6: On the Beltway in Silver Spring, there is an accident now reported on the outer loop near Georgia Avenue, and that has traffic jammed up from University Boulevard. Problems continue on 66 with an accident affecting both the main and the express lanes. Express lanes eastbound are closed between Monument Drive and Route 50 due to this accident. This also affects the two left lanes of the main lanes eastbound between Monument Drive and Route 50 Fair Oaks. That has traffic jammed up from the Fairfax County Parkway. In Loudoun County, there is an accident on southbound Sterling Boulevard, and that is closed between Maple Avenue and 28. And in Middleburg, there is an accident on Mountville Road at Leith Avenue. All lanes are blocked there as well. Now from GarageDoorRepair.com, here's a WMAL Weather Channel forecast.
7: It's heating up quick here across the DMV. Last of the comfortable weather about to disappear. 90s for highs by the end of the work week and into this weekend with humidity as well. Rest of the day, we'll see a good deal of clear skies. Still comfortable after a high in the low 80s. Clear tonight, lows around 60. Quite a bit warmer Thursday. Sunshine, highs jump close to 90 degrees. Sunny, hot, and humid Friday. Low 65, highs low to mid 90s. I'm meteorologist Mark Thibodeau from the Weather Channel on WMAL.
0: It is beautiful, sunny, 82 degrees. Get outside, get outside, get outside. And we'll be back tomorrow to keep you inside, or at least take us outside with your headphones on. Appreciate you listening. Mark Levin is next. See you tomorrow.
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1: WMAL News at 6. I'm Scott Lynn. President Trump defending a Justice Department compensation fund that was scrapped amid bipartisan opposition.
2: Even though Acting Attorney General Todd Blanche says the Justice Department is not moving forward with a near $1.8 billion anti-weaponization fund, President Trump is not committing to a permanent end of the program.
5: The weaponization fund, as far as I'm concerned, was a beautiful thing.
2: The president says he believes many Americans do deserve compensation, including those prosecuted after the January 6th Capitol riot.
5: These are people that are great people that were destroyed. Their families have been destroyed. Many suicides.
2: But the compensation fund faced near immediate backlash from lawmakers, including from several Republicans in Congress. At the White House, Jared Halpern, Fox News.
1: President also insisting today the U.S. is nearing a deal to end the war with Iran. The deal so far requires both sides to reopen the Strait of Hormuz and discuss a nuclear deal during a 60-day ceasefire. The president reiterating the claim to reporters at the White House, saying the recent strikes didn't interfere with what's going on.
5: In theory, they're pretty close to signing a paper. We've actually gotten along with them very well. And you know what you saw for the last few nights? It takes two to tango. You understand that. We hit them very hard on something else unrelated.
1: As the investigation into last week's multi-vehicle fatal crash in Stafford County continues, authorities are now asking anyone who was a witness to the overnight incident along I-95 South or its aftermath to contact the Virginia State Police Division 2 Dispatch. There were five people killed and more than 40 injured, including the driver of the New York to Charlotte bus, which failed to slow for a work zone. That driver's facing five counts of involuntary manslaughter, among other charges. Montgomery County Public Schools have been crying foul after getting a smaller increase than requested from the county budget.
6: The county council approved more than $3.7 billion with a B in school funding. That includes an increase of $143 million, but that left the school system about $36 million short of its own operating budget for next year. Superintendent Thomas Taylor had warned of hundreds of job losses within MCPS. Now Taylor is revising his recommendations, reducing job cuts to 415, but that now includes both existing unfilled vacant positions as well as yet to be filled proposed jobs. Barbara Britt, WMAL and WMAL.com.
1: Supporters of a referendum to protect same-sex marriage in the Virginia Constitution are confident it will pass in November, but a new poll may give them pause.
7: The public opinion has changed, and we're now at the point where it will be on the ballot this November.
8: Former Democratic State Senator Adam Eben, Virginia's first openly gay lawmaker, might want to check the latest polls. According to Gallup, support for same-sex marriage has drifted to 65% after reaching a peak of 71 in 2022. Most of the change due to dropping acceptance by Republicans. 37% say it should be valid. Only 35% say gay and lesbian relations are morally acceptable. Support for accepting sex change down as well from nearly half 5 years ago to 40% today. 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
1: Checking your money, the Dow finished down 620. The NASDAQ was down 230. 39. Traffic and weather next, then Mark Levin on News Talk 105.9 WMAF.
10: How did I lose weight? 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

0: You know, I have found in this business, I have a lot of enemies. Not because I look for them, but because I'm different. I don't spend time schmoozing these, you know, like Talkers Magazine types. Cumulus Westwood One doesn't put ads in that magazine. I paid no attention at all. Mr. Producer said, you weren't 10th, you were number 12. And he said, I don't even know who 80 of these people are. That's the point. It's phony. In my view, it's fraudulent. The whole thing is BS. It's not even based on ratings or sales or any data whatsoever. Zero. Station numbers, period. But I'm only pointing this out to you. People leak to the media constantly. I don't. People schmooze the media. They'll have lunch with some of these people while they're trashing them. That was a big Tucker Carlson thing. I don't. What you see is what you get. And it drives them nuts. When we come back, Steve Hilton is scheduled to be here. We'll be right back.
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6: WMAL News at 6:30. I'm Scott Lynn. Kuwait says Iranian drones heavily damaged a passenger terminal at its main airport, killing one and wounding dozens and briefly closing the airfield. The reported strike is the latest back-and-forth attacks by Iran and the U.S. that test the ceasefire. Iran denies damaging the airport. The president telling reporters it takes two to tango, and in theory, a deal remains close. The House, for the first time, approved a War Powers Act that would halt the U.S. military action against Iran. The roll call was 215 to 208. Next steps are uncertain. Traffic and weather are next.
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